It is just a little bit after 7 o'clock on a Sunday night, a Father's Day Sunday night in St. Louis. How are you, everybody? My name is Donnie Fandango, and I am absolutely jacked for tonight's New Music Sunday. There is so much great stuff on the three-hour show tonight. I really just want to get after it, all right? I debuted this song last week from the band King Falcon. This band was here not very long ago with Des Rocks, and they just keep delivering really great song after really great song. It's King Falcon. The track is Nothing Feels Amazing. It's New Music Sunday. Thanks for hanging out, everybody.

0: best way possible. That is Butthole Surfers and a song called Intelligent Guy. Now, that was originally supposed to come out as the follow-up on the album that was a follow-up to Electric Larryland back in the late 90s. You know, their big, huge breakthrough record that had Pepper on it. Well, the record company said, once the Butthole Surfers turned this record in, what is this? And they made them shelf the record. So we're now just getting it, you know, 30 years later, but that is Butthole Surfers and Intelligent Guy. Now some punk rock from the Menzingers on New Music Sunday.
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It's New Music Sunday with Big Special. My Chemical Romance will be releasing an anniversary edition of their Danger Days album, and this song will be included. It is their cover of Pulp's Common People. My Chemical Romance on New Music Sunday.

What an absolutely rad song from Saint Blonde. It is Chain Whip. Now, this next artist, she was a part of a band called Tao and the Get Down Stay Down, which is one of the greatest band names in the history of ever. Well, that band broke up. So now Tao is solo. And this is her debut single called Fossils on New Music Sunday.

That's the Linda Lindas and Burning Out on your Music Sunday. Sleeping with Sirens will be here in October at the Pageant, and it is Sleeping with Sirens' latest single called House of Matches on your Music Sunday. So

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right, just about a week or so ago, Blink released the 25th anniversary edition of their Take Off Your Pants and Jacket album. And that was one of the new songs from the record that is put on the reissue. It's called Don't Tell Me It's Over. Welcome to the second hour of New Music Sunday. Mr. Jack White is back with new music called Dollar Bill on New Music Sunday.

Velcro from Stand Atlantic on New Music Sunday. I saw this next band back in the day at the Firebird. You remember that fantastic place? God, I loved that venue. And this band was so good. They friggin' ripped. It's All Them Witches. Hold Up, Say What on New Music Sunday. Come on, let me.

0: Waypoint Concert Calendar is brought to you by Iron Age Tattoo, your number one choice for tattoo and body piercing since 1994.
1: Muse will be at the Hollywood Casino Amphitheater with Block Party on July the 5th. The Black Keys will be at the Factory on July 19th. 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The Urge will be headlining the Big Throwdown with Less Than Jake and My Posse in Effect on July 25th at St. Louis Music Park. Evanescence will be at Hollywood Casino Amphitheater with Spirit Box on July 28th. Avenged Sevenfold and Good Charlotte will be co-headlining on August 1st at Hollywood Casino Amphitheater, and see Young the Giant with Cold War Kids on August 8th at St. Louis Music Park. 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

that everybody will be sick of in a month, featuring Wednesday. The song is called We Might As Well Be Strangers. Just fantastic music from Weezer. Rivers Cuomo and that band writes an alt-pop song as good as anybody else. We get a little punky on this next one from Echo Fandom on New Music Sunday.

on New Music Sunday. I love that song quite a bit. And this next one debuted a couple of weeks ago, and I wasn't able to bring it back last week because of time, but it's been one of my favorite songs over the course of the last month. It's from Girl Puppy. This is Sweetness on New Music Sunday.

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0: He is absolutely one of my heroes. Mike D. From the Beastie Boys. That is solo Mike D called True Colors. Welcome to the third hour of New Music Sunday. We've been playing this next band a lot the last month or so, and they are so goddamn good, I have to see them live. It's the Bobby Lees and Red Hot on New Music Sunday.
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name of the band is Winyah, W-I-N-Y-A-H. That is spinning on New Music Sunday. Dave Grohl's daughter, Violet Grohl, has her solo debut album out now, and it's fantastic. And I know that she's going to get some of the Nepo crap because of who her dad is. I understand that. I'm sure she gets that as well. But this record, people, is freaking nails. It's fantastic. Violet Grohl, Bugging the Cake on New Music Sunday.

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It's New Music Sunday on 105.7 The Point. Happy Father's Day to all the fathers out there. I hope that you have enjoyed your day doing whatever it is that you enjoy doing. St. Louisans, Fight Back Mountain next up on New Music Sunday. Their newest single is called All the Money in the World. And no shocker, it's fantastic.

Brothers Records. That is Any Young Mechanic and Snug Barber. And this is the latest single from Nothing But Thieves. It's Evolution, our

and blowing up on New Music Sunday. St. Louis, I'm getting the hell out of here. I hope you have a great rest of your night, and I'll be back in your ears tomorrow morning after 10 a.m. in the Riz Show and after 2 on 106.5 The Arch. I'm all over the place. Silvanesso on New Music Sunday.

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1: 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We'll see you then. Energy up. The Rizzuto Show.

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0: I even gave you the countdown in case you couldn't hear.
1: You were like tied up in your freaking headphones, like your shirt was weird. What a day.
2: We did it. It's good.
1: See you later, everybody.
2: All right, man. It will not get any better than that.
0: You almost made it worse for yourself trying to hurry. Slow is smooth. Smooth is fast.
2: I tried slow, but slow didn't work. Hey, everybody. Hello. It's Monday, and we are live on this June the 22nd. Summer's here. Officially, this is our first summer broadcast. How are we feeling?
1: I'm feeling great.
2: Is it time to let the rule on shorts?
1: What do you mean?
2: I don't know. I have a I'm never wearing shorts to work rule.
1: I think it's just for yourself. I feel like all of us have worn shorts.
2: I know. Much to my chagrin. No, I don't think Rafe's ever worn shorts. Only on shorts week.
1: He had to do it as a punishment.
2: Yeah, but that was a punishment.
0: I don't think I've done it in a decade.
1: I did it with pantyhose on underneath, like Kelly Bundy style. So I don't know if that counts. Like, does that count as wearing shorts if you have tights on under them?
2: Ladies are different.
0: Yeah, it's different for y'all.
3: I'm thinking about getting a Brazilian butt lift. And if I do it, I'm wearing shorts all the time.
2: Yeah. As you should.
3: I'm saving up.
1: Okay.
3: Just be ready.
1: Bonus.
3: Well, shave. Be ready for that ass.
2: Saving up for maybe one done.
3: One bun.
2: At a hotel near the airport.
1: Oh.
2: Like they do like.
1: Is that where it happens?
3: You said that like I should know what you're talking about.
2: Yeah, that's where it happens.
3: I do not.
1: I've already did it.
2: Cheap hotel rooms near the airport. Uh-huh. That's where you get the good kind.
0: That sounds about right.
2: That's where the quote-unquote doctor goes to Home Depot and buys...
1: I'm not going there.
3: Some caulking.
2: And buys a caulking gun. Fills you up.
0: No
2: get
0: thanks.
2: That voluptuous...
1: Have you been going to the airport hotel?
2: Voluptuous...
3: Bob Vila's this old ass?
2: Voluptuous looks like cottage cheese in a... In a plastic bag look.
1: We don't
2: need
1: that.
2: No.
1: The cellulite ass? No, thanks. I have that just naturally from the good Lord.
2: Hey, by the way, thanks to everybody who came out on Friday for the Operation Food Search break.
1: 32 minutes. We filled that truck. Or you did.
2: Yeah, that was great. That was wonderful.
3: It's beautiful.
2: And I was quite nervous bringing the show outside. And it was good. It was fun.
1: Yeah.
3: I liked it.
2: Did you?
3: I did.
1: Went fast.
0: Yeah, we were talking about it after the show. Like, it's kind of more our wheelhouse as far as just on the fly improv sort of performer thing.
3: Yeah, I like being outside and having like kind of a little live audience is fun. And also, we can't, you know, BTS. We have a lot going on in the room where we're like having to monitor a chat or the emails. And when you're outside and you're live, you can't do any of that. You got to kind of just be in the moment. And I kind of like that. Sometimes, every once in a while. Because we all kind of had to just be in the moment and be interacting with people. And, it was a nice, you could be all the way on. You can be 100% in on what you're doing. And that was kind of a fun thing.
2: Yeah, and
3: I had
2: was
3: a good
2: lot
3: time.
2: There was a lot of people that showed up.
0: Yeah, it was
2: awesome.
0: There was a lot of people that showed up.
1: I did have to reprimand somebody. I did have to get really angry with somebody.
2: I know who you're talking about. Because I got angry with this person, too.
1: Yeah.
2: See the guy with the pit bull?
1: Yeah, I asked him to leave. I said, you got to get your freaking dog. He had a dog on a leash, and he was letting... At first, the dog was running around with the leash dangling.
2: The dog was leashed. It just wasn't being held.
1: So I went and got the dog, and I know this guy's a KSU listener. And so I was like, hey, man, you need to be holding your dog. There's other dogs here. There's children here. And there's Olive. This dog's going to run out in the street. So there's like a trifecta of fury that I'm like feeling in my bones. And he's like, oh, my dog's good. I go, no, nobody knows your dog.
2: He's good until he's not.
1: Right.
2: And there's a lot of people around him, kids. So this guy's got this pit bull just running around.
1: Yeah.
2: Off leash.
0: Those other dogs, two of which were like freaking out.
1: The little ones.
0: About that dog. So they were like barking and kind of trying to bite it. It's like, well.
1: It's a parking lot.
2: And we're in the parking lot at a charity event.
0: Come on, man. What are you doing?
2: What are you doing?
1: So I first asked him, I go, hey, man, keep your dog connected to you. And he's like, oh, yeah. Then it happened again. I went and got it again. I did it maybe three times. Finally, I got really pissed. And I go, you need to leave. You need to leave.
2: You threw him out?
1: Yeah. I was like, you have to go. I know he didn't leave. But I was like, you need to go. And then one of our listeners was like watching this interaction go down. He goes, damn. Because normally I'm pretty bubbly and positive and crap. And like,
2: well, the dog came back to our table.
1: I know. It was like behind the Courtney table, like by Craig Rutledge, our engineer. I was like, get this freaking dog. And he was a nice dog. not our problem. And then I held the dog for a while. Then I was holding it because I'm like, I guess I'll just watch this damn dog so it doesn't die
2: or bite
1: somebody.
2: Some people don't like dogs.
1: Right.
2: Some people don't want... What do you mean that's irrelevant?
3: I'm just saying it's irrelevant.
2: That's very
3: whether
2: irrelevant.
3: Your dog is... If you're the best dog in the world, right. You're in public. You have to adhere to whatever the public rules are. You can't just be like, but my dog's cool.
2: But not everybody wants to deal with your dog.
3: That's my point. Is I'm like, it's even if everyone here loved dogs, it's irrelevant. It's you're in public. There's a live broadcast happening. There's wires everywhere. You can't let your kid roam free. You can't let your dog roam free. You know what I mean? Like, you just can't. It's such common sense that, like, you're an idiot.
2: This guy's an idiot. This guy was unaware of everything because after, I guess, you threw him out of our area, I walked down to do the ESPN broadcast from 10 to 11, and he was down there heckling us.
1: Was the dog with him?
2: Yeah. Okay. Off leash.
1: What a psycho.
2: And he was down there, so it was, I guess, Tim McKernan was off on Friday, so it was Martin Kilcoyne, it was Jackson, it was JR, you know, the blues guy, and then me, and this guy, he's like heckling us as we're on the air with the dog off the leash running around.
1: What is he saying to you guys?
2: Wrap it up and talk sports. I don't know. It was nonsense. It was nonsense. And he turned around to get a weirdo sticker on his back.
0: Oh, he's a program.
1: Oh, good. So sorry for that.
2: Well, that's what I said. I go, oh, I guess we got another program director over here, huh, Martin? Yeah. So he had a weirdo sticker on his back, and Martin goes, oh, one of yours? I go, yep.
1: That's our guy.
2: That's us.
0: The dog put it there.
2: That's us. Yeah, what was the deal with that? I didn't like that.
1: Mm-mm.
2: Was he drunk?
1: No. This is a guy, when John and I were on the morning show, we used to do Tequila Tuesday, where we'd do a shot of tequila right at 6 a.m. on the air. This is before Hubbard owned us, because Emma's was wild. And we would do a shot of tequila. And then that guy would come later in the show and bring us, like, bottles of tequila, like, once a quarter. And, you know, and he was kind of weird then, and it was fine, but, you know, he didn't have his dog with him, and he had a bottle of tequila with him, so it was kind of cool. And then he showed up out of nowhere. I haven't seen that guy in like 10 years.
0: Weird is fine. Weird is always accepted.
3: This guy's a dumbass.
0: But if you're clueless and somebody clues you in,
1: yeah,
0: roll. You know, roll with
2: what's being asked of you. I don't mind if you bring your dog.
0: Yeah, like none of it. Like, you can be weird. It's,
3: man,
0: that's fine.
3: Hold
0: it's
3: the dog, bro.
0: But, man,
3: but also,
0: to
3: how old
0: something.
3: Is this guy?
1: He's like in his 60s.
3: No, you don't get the clueless card. It's with it. Don't own a dog.
1: You're the elderly now.
3: You're 60 years old. You should have figured out by now that, like, oh, you can't have a pit bull. Considering what two pit bulls just did to our friend Steve, you know, read the room, brother. Read the room of the city. Like,
2: how about one of the hosts says, hey, dude,
3: just put your dog on a leash.
2: Put your dog on a leash.
3: She didn't mean me.
1: Oh, I did.
2: Yeah, the guy with the dog this is the off
3: same,
2: the leash.
3: These are the same people at comedy shows that say, I got kicked out just for laughing.
1: And then, right.
2: Yeah.
1: Victims.
3: You roll the tape, and it's like they're clearly being disruptive and heckling and doing all these things that everyone else knows that you're not allowed to do.
2: Well.
1: So dumb.
2: Let that not ruin what was a... What was a great event.
3: That was great. I had a good time.
2: And so many people down there and people, I mean, brought so much stuff. We filled the truck. We filled like three vans. In fact, we still have stuff downstairs.
1: I know.
2: Because they couldn't haul it all out on Friday.
0: That's so cool. That's awesome.
2: Now, I mean, we
0: always have high
2: hopes.
0: And
2: you know what? I was clued in to why everybody was in a certain position outside.
1: Oh, tell us.
2: So if you're looking at all the radio stations in the parking lot, it was Keishi, it was WIL, it was us, and then it was the Arch. So it was AD, Casey from the country station, us, and the Courtney Show. Now they put AD at the end because they knew he was doing his party time thing.
1: Party town. Yeah.
2: Party town. Party time, party town, whatever. And he was going to have people there. He had some guy on acoustic guitar there as well.
1: Yeah, it's a guy from a band that always comes on the show.
2: Okay, so he needed a little space for that.
1: Yeah.
2: So they told me that they put us in the middle, and they put Courtney at the end because Courtney fans show up and they stay.
1: Okay.
2: Riz Show fans show up and then they just leave. Boy, was that the opposite of what happened.
1: Yeah, we had a ton of people.
2: We had a ton of people.
1: Everybody's just looking at us.
2: Yeah.
3: They're still out there right now.
2: I know.
1: You can go home
2: well,
1: now.
2: Yeah, we said you can go
1: home.
2: We
1: got the cans.
2: So that's why they put Courtney at the end. They're like, well, you know, a lot of Courtney fans, you know, they show up and they stay. Those Riz Show fans, they showed up and they stayed.
1: It's nice.
2: And it was wonderful. We showed them, huh?
0: Sure did.
2: We sure did. And I think we won the day, I'm going to be honest with you. Even though it wasn't a competition, I think we won. It wasn't a competition, but
0: I think
2: we probably had the most donations and most people there. But it wasn't a competition at all.
1: I mean, our listeners had the most fun that day. But I mean, it's not a competition. It's
2: Our listeners clearly had the most fun.
4: No big deal.
1: Best snacks that
2: not
1: our table
2: deal.
1: Has won.
4: Our listeners all got laid. No big deal.
2: No big deal, guys.
1: You know, it wasn't a competition, but yeah, they got laid.
2: met a nice woman who drove up from Texas. She wrote us an email this morning. She says, happy Monday morning, everybody.
3: She's in the chat right now.
2: Just wanted to thank everybody for making the first point event I was at so special. You guys really made my dream come true.
0: Texas Bree, right?
2: Texas Bree.
3: One-eyed, driving the one-eyed Pontiac Sunfire or whatever that was
2: down
3: there.
2: Yeah, she smoked a deer on the way here.
0: Mm-hmm.
2: I mean, not actually.
1: She killed a deer with
2: her
1: car.
2: She hit a deer.
1: Yeah.
3: Then she stopped and she put it in a smoker.
2: And then smoked it.
0: And brought it to us.
1: But it's not a competition.
3: It's not a competition.
1: She didn't.
2: Did anybody come up from Texas? Yeah, I think we did.
0: I think we had the most miles driven.
3: Did they drive a car that looked like Snake Plissken because it had an eye patch on when it arrived?
1: No.
3: We walked outside and go, man, this is one of our. And what's funny is I saw the car. They had like a trash bag for a front headlight. And there was stuff all over the dash, just like wrappers and stuff. Clearly somebody road tripped up, and I go, this is one of ours for sure. And sure enough, there she was.
2: Bree.
3: It's like I drove up from Texas, and I go, I knew it was one of ours.
2: She bought us Cronuts and a baby blanket for King Scott.
1: Very sweet.
2: Very sweet. Good to meet you, Bree. Thanks for coming.
3: Said she made it home. No deer died in the process. Congrats.
2: Good. Good. And then after the broadcast, I know Lern went out to Innsbruck. Nice, huh?
1: Went to Innsbruck, got to hang with a bunch of rich people at the pool. So shout out to you guys.
2: Is that how the other half lives?
1: Oh, yeah. And then our friends, they invited us. They were having kind of like a nice getaway weekend from the kids. And then they like did that for a day and they decided to bring in reinforcements because I guess they got bored with each other. So they were like, Tim and Lauren, come out to Innsbruck and stay in our chalet. So got to do that. And it was really fun because...
2: I've never been out there. Have you been out there?
0: It's been a long, long, long time. Long time.
2: So it's a lake. It's all these houses on a lake?
1: Yeah, some are just in the woods, though. We were in one in the woods, which is like very murdery. It's like, ooh, serial killers live
2: Were they
1: here.
2: Nice?
1: Yeah, they're gorgeous. This was a $500,000 A-frame house that definitely was not worth $500,000 just based on little things inside that we noticed.
2: Worth more?
1: No. Worth less. Mm. Like, this should have been like a $300,000 chalet.
0: Yeah, you're paying for the zip code.
2: What takes it down $200,000?
1: I don't know, man. Like, the...
2: The fixtures,
1: like, the panel, the wood paneling was falling apart. Like, it just wasn't...
2: So, was it caca?
1: It wasn't caca. It was just not... Like, you could buy the property. You could see that what it was listed for. And we were all just, like, completely slamming this place the entire time we were there. Like, rent, yes. Buy, no. Unless it's, like, $300,000 at most. It was like a...
2: You Zillowed it?
1: Yeah, we did.
0: Yeah,
1: They tell you could buy them, like, if they're up for sale.
0: Oh, yeah, they're always trying to sell.
2: Oh, is this up for sale?
1: Uh-huh.
0: They're always trying to sell these things.
3: Yeah, but isn't Innsbruck like a little...
0: It's like an exclusive thing. Airbnb things.
3: Yeah, and it's got like a little community pickleball court. It's got all the little...
2: Oh, this is not a lot of rules.
1: Airbnb, Moon, because this wasn't Airbnb.
0: Well, there's only a couple. You can't... If you were to buy one right now, I think they lock you out of that.
1: Oh, really?
0: You're not allowed to do that.
1: Bummer.
0: There's like so many stipulations.
2: Oh, maybe grandfathered in?
0: I don't know. I don't know what the rules are. I'm not going to speak on it except for every single time I've seen one for sale and checked it out, they're like, oh, you can't Airbnb this. Like, see ya.
1: Yeah.
0: Cool.
3: I thought it was one of those places.
0: Who can drop that kind of cash for a second home in Missouri?
1: I've gone a couple of times.
2: There are 23 homes.
1: For sale?
2: Up for sale there.
1: Yeah.
3: Sounds like an Outsbrook to me.
2: This was...
0: they're all A-frames or chalets. They're all the same... kind of vibe. Everything she just described.
2: Do you have the address? This one's $549,000.
1: Let me see it. I'll tell you.
0: For
1: that.
0: Two
2: beds, one bath, 1,200 square feet.
0: That's what I mean.
1: It's a two baths.
0: It's bonkers stuff. You're paying for like the community.
2: Paying for the lake.
1: But this one's
2: 1.95 mil, four beds, four baths.
1: Some of the lakes. So I've done the lakeside ones for vacation, the big ones, and they're great. Like some of them are definitely worth the price. This one just wasn't. So I've stayed out there maybe three times. And just this one's just overpriced, and that happens.
2: How many bedrooms?
0: Mallory's had some retreats out there that have been pretty awesome.
1: Yeah, I got a retreat coming up in October that I'm going to. But no, check this out. So we go to the pool, we go back, we shower, we go to the Cedar Lake Cellars Winery. That place freaking rules.
2: Have we been there? Cedar Lake. Is that where we did that, the mutter?
0: No. No, that was a different one.
1: This place was huge.
0: I'll think of it.
1: Great little band out there, Blue Sapphire Trio. This all-girl band they were fantastic. Had dinner, excellent food.
2: Good dinner?
1: Great dinner. Did not get any wine because we just weren't feeling it, but got this really good mule.
0: Oh, I'm sorry. You're right. Cedar Lake Cellars.
2: Right. Didn't
1: Cedar
2: we do
1: Lake
2: the,
1: Cellars.
2: Yeah, we did the mutter.
1: It's very spelled out. And dude, they got, Moon, you should take the Dirt Bags or any band you're in out there because they have so many stages. Like, they have little festivals out there. So they have multiple built-in stages. It was so good. And then we came back and we watched Unsolved Mysteries, okay?
3: Robert Stack?
1: Yes.
2: In the A-frame?
1: Wow. In the A-frame. So now we're in the middle of the
0: woods.
1: You just
0: felt like you were in 1988.
1: Yes. The phones were gone. We're watching Unsolved Mysteries. I got to see the JonBenet Ramsey and the Kurt Cobain episodes. I passed out downstairs. Like,
2: I didn't know they had a Kurt Cobain Unsolved Mysteries episode.
1: Yes, from the 90s. And then, so we go upstairs. Tim and I are sleeping up in the loft. Then at 4:15 a.m., we hear a massive crash
2: down at
1: the bottom. No. Oh. We hear a massive crash downstairs. So Tim and I are sleeping in the loft, okay? So, like, we have, like, a little railing, and you can see into the living room, and our bed's right there. So I hear this massive crash. 4:15, I'm up. I'm like, oh, my God, somebody's breaking in. Like, because we had just watched all these unsolved mysteries about people disappearing and whatnot. So I'm up. Tim's up. I'm expecting our couple friends to get up. They don't. So we're like looking over the side. Tim goes downstairs and he's like, oh, it's a painting that fell. A painting fell. There is no reason that this freaking thing should have fallen off of the wall. This thing was double hooked on the wall.
2: Is that it?
1: No. That is not it. I like that you guys are trying to figure out which terrible place
0: I'm in. Well, we want to.
2: I'm trying to get the whole thing.
1: Yeah. Anyway, you guys are not missing. You're missing the point. So this painting fell. Ghosts, dude. So then I was like, maybe this place is worth $500,000. Because it was so great. And then I was freaked out for the rest of the night. So,
2: did anybody have a gun with them?
1: Yes.
2: Was Tim armed to the teeth?
1: No.
2: Was he prepared?
1: He was. He had a box cutter. You know what I mean? I
2: had a box cutter.
3: Oh, he's trying to hijack a plane.
2: He had a box cutter on him.
1: Hey, we always got something.
2: Hijack
1: on
2: the ghost.
0: I tell you what, man. I have a friend who is armed to the teeth at all times. And
2: is
0: sure
2: he in this room?
0: No, he's not. Okay. No, he's not. No, this guy is armed.
2: Wait,
0: well beyond anyone I've ever known. Yeah.
1: What do you have? It's your switchblade? Yeah.
2: Switchblade.
1: That's
2: on
1: a comb.
0: Yeah, yeah, yeah. No, no, no, no, no. I mean, no.
2: It is.
0: No, listen to me. I mean a guy who is armed to the teeth, and truly. Armed to the teeth, and he finally had a run-in where things could have gone horribly.
2: Said, oh, wow. I've been preparing for this.
0: Okay, so yeah.
2: It's go time.
0: Kind of. So get this. I'm so thankful, by the way, that he's not in jail right now and didn't do anything and isn't dealing with any sort
2: now,
0: of...
2: Now, let me ask questions here. Did somebody break into his house?
0: This is what happened. Okay, first, I'll preface this.
3: Somebody kiss his wife?
0: This guy is... one of the more jovial and nicest, like smiley, just like a bright guy, just energy.
2: Those are usually the ones that
0: he's amazing.
2: Snap behind those eyes.
0: He's amazing. And he probably has
3: darkness. That's what they said about Dahmer.
0: He probably has 50 semi-automatic or automatic, like, I mean, giant, you know, like it looks like this guy is.
2: He's John Wick.
0: He's living a video game. He is John Wick. You're right. He's John Wick.
3: Well, I mean, you need 50.
0: Dude, he's got
2: just in case.
0: He's got helmets, he's got vests, he is red. If we are invaded by aliens,
2: I'm going
0: to his house. That and I mean that wholeheartedly.
2: Give me a helmet.
0: He knows that I am coming to his place if somehow we're invaded.
1: Give me the aluminum foil hat. Let's
2: give
1: go.
2: Me a helmet and some Kevlar.
0: So that's the kind of guy
2: he is.
0: He is also, anytime we go out to Lion's Choice or any place that we're going, he is strapped. Now, he doesn't go into any buildings with weapons that he's not supposed to go in buildings with. He follows all the rules.
3: Just in case there's any live lions in here.
2: And it's their choice. It's
3: their choice if they want to start something.
0: I just mean, if we're...
2: That's what they call it, Lion's Choice.
0: I just mean, if we're hanging...
3: Choose wisely.
0: If we're hanging and we want to go get a sandwich or something, he is strapped. That's what I mean.
2: Okay.
0: All right, but he's not taking guns into places he's not supposed to.
3: I'll have a remix... And two magazines.
2: Extra Jew.
3: Hollow point.
2: Extra Jew. He just lays
0: got it
2: gun on the counter.
0: So
2: I said extra Jew.
0: So he and his family, they get a new place, and it's they're renting, and his first night.
2: Is this in the St. Louis area?
3: Hold on a second.
0: I don't want to tell you.
1: What?
2: Yeah, but is it in St. Louis Metro?
0: No.
1: Okay.
3: Hold on a second. A man that owns 50 semi-automatic weapons is a renter?
0: He's a renter.
1: Priorities are...
3: Okay.
1: We have our priorities in a different place.
3: Okay. I feel like 25 semi-automatic weapons is a pretty good down payment on a house, but...
0: Oh, I don't think
3: that
0: he wants...
3: That you could outfit...
0: I don't think he wants to own. Let's just say that. I think he moves a lot.
1: Okay.
2: Okay.
1: This is getting worse.
2: All right. I'm starting to get a clearer picture of this man.
3: Is this guy a prepper?
1: He's on the run.
0: Yeah, I think he's a prepper in some senses. For
2: okay.
0: Sure.
2: Okay.
0: For sure.
1: How can you be prepped if you rent?
2: So you can move all the time.
0: He's ready to go.
1: I know, but like preppers usually have like home base is
2: well,
1: locked
2: they will,
1: down.
2: Well, they will.
3: That's kind of what I was thinking. I'm right. Like, you think somebody that's that locked in would want like
2: well, hunker down
1: and like a cave
3: a
1: of their own.
3: Of their own.
2: Will fortify. They will fortify. Or, I mean, you have your preppers who fortify. You also have your preppers who move.
1: Okay. On the go preppers.
2: On the go.
1: All right. I didn't know. Back to you.
0: Yeah, he's an on the go guy for the most part.
1: A mobile on the run.
3: He's a prepper express.
0: So this dude... he had an opportunity to move into a new place, and he's like, "Oh yeah, this you know, it's great, it's much bigger. It's like twice as big as their old place." And he moves his family into this new place. First night they're there. First night, only half of the stuff is even moved over.
2: Mm-hmm. Right? He only has half his guns unpacked.
0: Right, right. The safes haven't even made it yet.
3: Mm.
0: He's got safe upon safe with these things in it. Safes haven't been there. He's half moved in. It's the first night in a new house, big house. Second floor, you know, like, I don't know, 3 or 4 bedrooms, mm-hmm. something like that. And they move well into the night, and they stay up, and it's 2 or 3 a.m. They go to sleep. His lady shakes him awake around, who knows when, 9 a.m., something around that. Like, the sun was up, and there is a man standing over their bed.
2: Oh, my God.
1: Oh, my Lord.
0: So what does my guy do? What?
2: I'm sure he's got a gun within arm's distance.
0: My dude drew this gun and had it in this guy's face within a few seconds, and was telling him to back up. He's like, back up, move out the door, move down the stairs.
1: Oh.
0: And he's like screaming at this guy, and this guy is shaking and screaming all these things, but he's not hearing anything because he's still trying. He was just rudely awakened and has a dark figure over his
2: bed. I would think you would have at that point. Every right to shoot somebody.
0: And that's what he said. He's like, I don't know what prevented me, because all I thought was, this guy's trying to hurt me and her. I'm going to shoot him in the face.
2: He's standing over your bed with you and your wife in the bed.
0: Yeah, he's like,
2: you are asleep.
0: He's like, this guy was over us about to do something. I'm going to shoot him in the face. But he said he didn't feel the urge to do that. And he was backing him up. He backs him all the way down the stairs. And then... Now, there's a second figure to his left.
2: What?
0: There's a second figure now to
2: so
0: his
2: this
0: left.
2: This is 9 o'clock in the morning, by the way.
0: Yeah, but he doesn't know what time it is. He doesn't know anything.
1: Kind of a weird time for crime.
0: Right. So,
1: 9
0: right.
1: in the
2: yeah,
1: morning?
2: Yeah, 9 in the morning?
1: What's
2: That's
1: going
2: not
1: on
2: crime
1: here?
2: Time.
0: Right, he doesn't know anything except for he's exhausted and he just got woken up and all of a sudden he's like, ho! You know.
2: Yeah, of course.
0: So he's backing this guy down and then all of a sudden sees somebody to the left. As he's about to point and figure out how to handle that... That figure screams bloody murder and takes off running through the door, bursts through the door, and is gone. And he it's a woman.
1: Oh.
0: So then he's backing up, and he's starting to hear words. And the words are, I'm a real estate agent.
1: Oh jeez!
0: And he's like, get on the grass. Like I mean, yeah. he's backing him up. He's screaming all the things.
2: Okay.
0: He's not really hearing too much. When he gets him on the grass, he's kind of looking around. He's got a gun in this guy's face.
2: Well, so it's a realtor.
0: It is a real estate agent. I guess whoever had rented them the home hadn't yet reported, or had reported that it was now being rented. But I guess it takes like 48 hours for the
2: MLS.
0: MLS, yeah, or whatever it might be. To update that, and it was listed as an open show, meaning like it's a vacant house and realtors can show it.
2: You can't see that people are moving in.
1: Yeah, there's boxes everywhere.
0: This guy was going to show a woman this house, and the key box was apparently on the side of the house. Like, my buddy didn't know this. The key box was on the side of the house with keys still in it. So this guy came over.
2: Just opened the box, got the key.
0: Opened the box, opened the keys, and is like, oh, I guess.
2: So this poor woman was there just to see the house.
0: Yeah, dude.
2: Her realtor is being walked out of the house at gunpoint.
1: By 9 a.m. is a real estate time, I will say. Like, that's a good time to see a house.
0: By possibly a naked guy. That's
3: a good crime time.
0: Yeah, and my buddy may or may not have been naked. I don't know how he sleeps.
3: My wife said I had to get a 9 to 5. She didn't say what it had to be.
1: He sleeps in his helmet.
3: I'm robbing people.
2: You see, boxes are out.
0: Right. Like, I don't know what this guy's thought was. I haven't spoken to him.
2: And then the realtor walks in the bedroom stands over the bed.
0: He did not realize what was that somebody was in there.
3: You're
0: going to
3: love this brick bungalow.
0: The bedroom.
3: It has something that no other house in St. Louis has, a very angry armed man.
1: Mm-hmm.
3: And he comes with the house.
0: Can you imagine being in any of these? I mean, it was an honest mistake. It was obviously just this was a bad circumstance all around. Bad timing, bad circumstance. But what a tragedy that could have ruined so many lives.
1: Right.
0: That could have had,
2: my God.
1: Also, what a great, I'm glad that he had the wherewithal to be responsible and not just kill somebody immediately.
0: Right, right, right.
1: And like actually try to figure out what the hell was going on. That really shows that he's a bit more
2: responsible. I don't know, man.
1: If
2: somebody's standing over my bed.
1: I know.
2: And if they may have a gun.
1: It's a fight or flight response. He obviously was in fight mode in a different way.
2: Something must have told him, like, hey, dude. Don't shoot this guy.
0: Yeah, I'm just so happy.
1: It's probably the blazer she was wearing.
0: That nothing happened. Right, yeah.
1: She probably looked very nice. Like,
0: oh, the gal in the living room?
2: The gal in the living room was the person looking at the house.
1: Right, but the realtor is the one who walked into the bedroom.
0: Yeah.
1: So she probably had like a nice suit on or something, or a dress.
0: And his wife.
2: Oh, it was a guy standing over the bed.
1: Oh, I thought it was a girl.
0: No, it was a guy.
1: Oh, I'm sorry.
0: No, it was a guy. It was a guy. And apparently, he was just screaming and shaking and doing all this.
2: I'm a property brother. Did you kill one of the property brothers?
3: Oh, man.
0: Isn't that crazy?
2: Yeah, we killed the one just a property brother nobody likes.
1: Not the one married to Zooey Deschanel.
2: The other one. Wow, that's a hell of a story.
0: Dude, he was telling me this, and I was like, oh, my gosh. Well, oh, my gosh. Right? I'm so sorry. I'm so glad you're okay.
2: I'm glad Tim had a box cutter on him in Innsbruck.
1: Yeah.
2: Which one of these houses, by the way? Turn around.
1: Okay.
2: Any one of these houses? Moon scroll, please.
0: Okay.
2: I'm trying to see what...
0: Not the $2 million one. Not the $2.5 million one.
3: $319 seems reasonable.
0: I mean, you see this? $675? I mean, look what you're getting for... I mean, crazy money.
1: Let me just look at the stupid Airbnb, and I'll just show you. Might be the easiest thing for everybody involved right now, so we can move on.
0: What do they got?
2: Again, I need to see what kind of A-frame this
0: they
2: was.
0: They got the water. They got They're a pickleball court. Did they have a golf course or something?
1: What do you mean? I mean, there are golf courses around.
0: I mean, I forget. Why are you paying $320,000 for one bedroom?
3: It's a community lake that's close enough to St. Louis that it's like, it's like a weekend
2: getaway. It's close enough, but far enough away.
3: Yeah.
1: Here, look at this house.
0: I get that. I just like, how do people have this kind of money?
1: Please don't say any details. I don't want to out the person.
3: It's not their fault. Lakeview Drive. Do not say 514 Lakeview Drive.
0: Oh, is it this one? Is it this one? Is it this one right here?
1: Pick it. Hold it.
0: Yeah, I think that's it. That's got to be it, right? I mean, I hate to say it, but they're all the same.
2: Yeah, that's it.
1: Yeah.
2: That looks
0: all
2: like
0: the
2: it.
0: Same.
1: Yeah, that looks like it.
0: Look at that.
1: It's not worth it, dude. Like, I'm sorry. It's just not worth $500. I really do mean, like, $300 max. And then somebody cool could buy that house.
0: Yeah, and I think you're restricted on, like, doing very customizable things.
2: If it was on the lake.
1: It wasn't on the lake.
2: If it was on the lake. Maybe.
3: It had a boat dock. Maybe.
2: Can you put boats in the lake?
1: Yes. You can.
0: But not, I think there's restrictions on that too. You can't have like.
1: You can't have a loud motor.
0: Loud things.
1: Everything's
0: got to
1: be.
0: Things.
1: Like there's a type of motor that it can't go over.
0: And no wave runners, right?
1: Yeah, no. There's no loudness. It is very quiet.
3: That's a little putter lake. It's probably like a 10 horse lake, I bet.
2: No.
1: But Innsbruck is cool. If you ever get the chance to go, do it. I mean, it's like the Hamptons for St. Louis.
0: Yes.
2: Well. Oh, is it?
1: Yeah. It really is. I mean,
2: it's the St. Louis Hamptons?
1: It's the St. Louis Hamptons.
2: Well, then what is Sparta, Illinois? Because that's where Moon was on Saturday.
0: Yeah, brother, I had a blast. Sparta is, you know what it is? It's here's another Southern Illinois town that's starting to get its stuff together, has had its stuff together for the last couple of years, and is doing pretty well. Missouri towns, take freaking note.
2: Of what?
0: I don't know. Whatever they're doing to keep people around and to do things. Like, Missouri is every little small town that I loved when I was a little kid is just half the size it used to be. Not doing well. And yet, you got Redbud. You got Belleville crushing it right now. You got Sparta. You got all of these small town Southern Illinois places that are doing well or at least hanging in there. I mean,
2: I don't even know where Sparta is.
0: It's on Route 3. It's past
2: Redbud. Is it near Innsbruck?
1: No.
2: Because I'm not going.
0: Opposite direction.
3: It's getting closer to my neck of the woods.
0: Yeah, you go.
1: By Pickneyville.
0: You go past
3: Coach Rich Williams, my high school football coach, is the athletic director there for years, and everyone comes to me and tells me a story of how insane he is. I love that.
2: Oh, he's down at Sparta now?
3: Yeah, he's a Sparta man.
1: Well, I know a guy that owns White Rooster Brewing in Sparta.
2: Okay.
0: In Columbia. I mean, all these places, they're all doing
3: really
0: well.
3: They had a good, they used to do country music, like a big country, like Willie Nelson's festival used to come through Sparta. They have like a big.
1: Farm Aid?
0: I think they still do it. I think they still
3: Not
0: do.
3: Not that one, but.
0: They still do like a country thing throughout the summer. He was talking about that.
3: Yeah.
0: The guy that runs the place is Levi. He runs this festival, and he's been doing it for 4 years. And like you guys know,
2: yeah,
0: how
2: it keeps getting bigger every year.
0: Yeah, you know how hard it is to put on these shows.
2: Sure.
0: And they had Alien Ant Farm. This year was Cold, Smile Empty Soul, and Revis, which is from Carbondale, and Us, and
1: Revis. I haven't heard that name in a long
2: time. Haunt in the Rain.
0: Yeah,
2: that was their big song.
0: Broken Blind and Blank Slate. Super fun show, dude. I mean, we played it for something in the sun, in the heat, and there was, I don't know, 600 people out there. It was awesome.
2: Cool.
0: It was freaking awesome.
2: Yeah, Saturday was a nice day. It was nice. It was good weather. It wasn't crazy swampy, was it?
0: No, not at all. Last year was pretty swampy and kind of just was like a cloud of humidity.
2: Yeah.
0: This year, I mean,
2: a lot of bugs.
0: We were sweaty. No bugs. Zero bugs.
1: Really?
0: Dude, I was worried about ticks and all that, you know, everything we've been talking about.
2: Oh, man.
0: Zero ticks, zero bites.
2: Dear
0: bugs.
2: Friend of ours.
1: Alpha Gal?
2: Yeah.
0: No.
2: Yep.
1: Bummer.
0: He's now an Alpha Gal?
2: She's
0: now an Alpha Gal.
3: She's on creatine or something?
1: Does she love the meats?
2: She's going to get like some heavy duty testing this week.
1: Oh. That sucks.
2: So she tested positive for it. They just moved out near the woods. They used to be our neighbors. They lived up the street from us. They moved out to the kind of the woods.
1: Yeah.
2: Right? Ah. So we'll see how severe it is.
1: Welcome to Tofu City, USA. Sucks.
2: Yeah.
1: Well, one less person you got to invite to a barbecue.
0: That's a good point. That's a good point.
2: Oh, that'll
3: empathy.
2: I'll make sure I let her know.
3: Let's make an empathy button.
2: Empathy. I'll make sure I let her know
1: Thank
2: that.
1: Thank you.
2: Oh, you're not invited anymore to the barbecue.
1: We don't want you to. I mean, she'll break out and not be able to breathe, dude. I mean, what are you going to do?
2: I think there's varying degrees of it.
1: Okay.
2: So hopefully she is okay.
1: All right.
3: Let's hope.
2: Hopefully she will be okay.
3: The girl that described it to us at Rivers' party a few weeks ago. Holy moly. She's like, she was all the way. She had the whole thing. Where she was like, man, I kissed a dude who ate a cheeseburger and almost went into seizures.
2: Anaphylactic shock.
3: Yeah.
2: Oh, God. Oh, man.
1: Be careful out there.
2: Well, so you were down in Sparta.
0: Sparta.
2: Saturday you went?
1: Saturday, went to test drive a Rivian. Tim's looking at Rivians.
0: Whoa.
1: So
0: hot right now.
2: Oh, that's nice.
1: Super hot right now. And then my friend Julie, she had a 40th at Sky Music Lounge. It was a Taylor Swift meets Dolly Parton themed, and it was really fun. And Tim arrived dressed, like he dropped me off because I helped decorate early, and he arrived in full cowboy garb. And it was
2: nice.
1: Like the women stopped when he walked in. He was the only one who went all out.
2: Oh.
1: As the men.
2: Well, that's embarrassing.
1: Like, all the other guys had, like, a heavy metal Taylor Swift shirt on. Mm-hmm. Tim walked in, because I was like, hey, I'm going full Dolly. I'm going to look nuts and look like Margo Price as well. And then we got him all set up, and he walked in, and there was a gasp. It was like Kenny Chesney walked in or something.
2: Oh.
1: It was excellent.
3: Did he not have shoes on?
1: He didn't have shoes on.
3: That's what it was.
1: And he had no...
3: It was just barefoot cowboy.
1: No, he looked so good.
2: Rafe and I were at a wedding on Saturday. Our dear friend Jeremy got married to a very lovely woman named Sarah. So congratulations to the happy couple. You know when you see a couple, you go, man, these two people found each other.
1: They're the perfect match. They're both the same crazy.
2: He's a man child, and she puts up with it.
1: Yeah,
2: encourages it. So yes,
0: which is a match.
2: He came out to the entrance of Roman Reigns, the wrestler, and had two championship belts and had an entourage.
3: Yeah.
2: And he had fingerless gloves on and chugged a beer. Huh. Okay, that's how he came out.
1: That's wonderful.
3: And then she came out just normal. Just
4: I was like, whoa, if that's the groom entrance, what is the bride entrance going to be? And it was, he had about 20 dudes and a script. Riz was reading the script, doing the whole, and then she came out, and I was like, this is going to be wild because, you know, it's the bride. It's always got to be the big entrance. She came out with two women and just walked straight to the altar.
2: Yeah.
4: Very chill. And I go, yeah, that is a good microcosm of their relationship right there. She just lets him be a big kid and loves him for
2: years. Yeah, I believe he has a shrine to Macho Man Randy Savage that he built in her basement, which he now
4: Their basement.
2: Their basement now.
1: Good for them.
2: So I'm very happy for them. It was a lovely wedding.
1: What, good, good cake? Time. What was the cake?
2: Good cake.
1: Was it a cake or a cupcake? Give me the
2: desserts. No, it was a cake.
1: Oh, okay.
2: It was a birthday cake. Not a birthday cake. It was like a regular
1: almond?
2: Wedding, white wedding cake.
1: Oh.
2: White wedding good. Cake.
1: Nice. Congrats to them.
2: I believe it was catered by Charlie Gito's.
1: Oh, nothing but the best. Saw a video of you guys.
2: Yes, Rafe and I did sing karaoke.
1: Not just any karaoke, please. Actually, can we pull up maybe some audio of you guys
2: I
1: from
2: don't
1: Instagram?
2: Have it.
1: Oh, you don't have it. Well, I will send to you right now to your email.
2: I was hoping that nobody recorded it. Well, I'll just tell you, we did Islands in the Stream.
3: Yeah.
1: Oh, yeah, you did. And it was good. I was impressed.
2: We actually cleared the room, I'll be honest with you. The room cleared out after.
3: Because everyone was going to bone because it was so erotic and inspiring. It was, we weren't really given the option. We were called to the karaoke booth by the groom and when in Rome, you know, when in Roman Reigns.
2: Yeah, listen, the people demanded it. Actually, nobody demanded it. And I think my wife was so turned off.
1: Right.
2: Honestly, she slept in the other room that night.
1: Why?
2: She was so turned off by our performance.
3: Why?
2: That she just...
3: Was it all the dry humping?
2: Yes.
3: I will say this. You don't realize... Karaoke is a thing that will make you realize how long a song is.
1: Mm-hmm.
3: That you don't think about when you're listening to it passively. Because we got to what I thought was the end of Islands in the Stream about seven times. I felt like I was watching
0: Keep
3: the new...
0: song going.
2: No, that's a long song.
3: I felt like I was watching the newest Batman movie where I was like, there was a clear ending here. And we just had to keep going.
0: Dude, I was doing a bit with the Dirtbags about 90 songs that were 4 or 5 minutes that could have been one verse and one chorus, and I'll sing them, and then I'll stop it and go, that's all we need. I assure you, that's all we need of Breakfast at Tiffany's. That's all we need of Seal's Kiss from a Rose.
1: Mm.
0: That's all we need. Like, some of these songs are 5, 6 minutes.
1: Are you clicking Rafe's face for his stories?
2: Okay, I'm trying to.
1: Click the circle. Go to the second
2: I can't.
1: One.
2: I need to be logged on Instagram. You know what? Just share it on our Instagram. People can go.
1: I can't do that.
2: I don't know how to do it then. Sorry.
1: Sorry. Go to Rafe's Insta, everybody.
2: Go to Rafe's Instagram and watch it.
3: I think I tagged Riz's show. We'll share it in our stories, too. I tagged Riz's show and Jeremy in it.
1: Because it's pretty epic, and people need to see it.
2: Do they?
1: Put a smile on my face. You guys are
3: Why was your
1: good.
3: Wife so turned off, by the way? Because she did say when we stopped, she goes, I didn't like that. And I was like, why?
2: I don't know. She never explained.
0: She didn't have to.
3: Was it because you were... I think maybe it's because she secretly wanted to be up there with you.
1: Or were you guys a couple at the wedding? Did you just, like, leave meals in the dust and, like, you guys were hanging out the whole time?
3: Mm-mm.
1: Did you abandon your wife at this wedding?
2: I got there very late. Was happening.
3: I had a blood drive, so I got there late. And, no, he did not do that.
1: Okay.
2: No, I didn't. I was handed a microphone.
3: We were having a good time. We were dancing.
2: She came. We got off the stage there, and she goes, I did not like that at all.
0: Wow. Immediately?
2: Immediately. Immediately.
3: Someone did comment.

0: How could she not like that?
1: She loves it.
0: Yeah. I think maybe when we started making heavy eye contact.
2: Maybe that was it. Or sharing microphones, or I think you dipped me at one point.
0: Yeah, I dry humped. There was a lot of dry humping. Yeah. Once I felt like we hit a crescendo and I didn't know what to do. So when I get nervous, I dry hump like a dog.
2: I know. And we kissed a little bit.
0: Yeah. Someone did comment on our photo and said, this looks like two Amish men doing karaoke for the first time because of our hair. And I was dying. Like, it does kind of look like two Amish guys wandered in off the farm and were like, what are these microphones?
1: Your hair was so fluffed and yours was like slicked back Steven Seagal style. Like you both had like epic hairdos as well.
2: My hair was all curled out.
0: Definitely not in a ponytail for those of you picturing that.
3: Which is Steven Seagal style.
0: I did not have it in a ponytail.
1: It was like more, like normally yours is fluffed, like it was slick. It was like, it was more like tamed.
0: It was curls, yeah. I got the curls under control.
1: And it was daylight.
2: Fine. It was daylight, okay. Yeah. And it was daylight and nobody was drunk, which I think, maybe that's why my wife was like.
1: Too early for this.
2: Like you're not even half in the bag and this is what you're doing.
3: Hmm.
2: But congratulations to Jeremy and Sarah.
0: Mm-hmm.
2: You guys are the best. It was a great wedding. And best of luck to both of you. It was nice to be a part of it. Father's Day yesterday was kind of a wash.
3: Oh, no way.
2: Well, I mean, weather-wise.
3: Oh, because a little sprinkling?
2: It rained a lot by us.
3: Oh, what were you planning on doing?
2: Doing stuff. Outside?
3: You had no outdoor plans?
2: You're right, but there are a lot of dads out there that wanted to.
0: Yeah.
2: There are a lot of dads out there that wanted a grill.
3: That wasn't no grill in rain. You could grill in that rain.
2: It poured. I mean, listen, Rome lives by me. Mm-hmm. It rained.
1: I sent my mom, I go, are we still getting together? Because it's insane out here.
3: Oh, yeah. For Rome?
2: Oh, yeah.
3: What time is this?
2: Up until like 4 o'clock.
3: Yeah. Oh,
2: like, it really? Rained all day up until, like, 4.
3: Oh, I'm not sure I had that.
2: And hard. And we had, like, a storm roll through, and tree branches were down, and debris was all over the place.
3: I'm sorry, brother, I didn't get any of that.
2: We got that.
3: Or if we did, I really wasn't paying attention. I thought it was kind of sprinkling.
1: And then it was beautiful. Then
2: afterwards, it was fine.
1: We took Jerry to Peacemaker in Kirkwood.
2: You went to Peacemaker? I told you.
1: I let him pick, and he wanted to go to, he'd never been to Kirkwood one.
2: Because I suggested it.
1: He was hungry for
2: seafood. Wanted to take him to Balkan, and I said, that's not the place for Father's Day.
1: They want to go some other time, but they were in the mood for lobster.
3: Nice.
2: Did your mother enjoy it?
1: Yeah, she did. She got the chicken salad. She hates seafood. So.
2: I know, but they have other stuff.
1: Yeah, we got the hush puppies, and it was funny. So we're sitting there as a foretop in like the, there's like an outdoor area at Kirkwood that's fun with a bar, and then there's the indoor area, and we were in the indoor area. And there's like another family, actually a woman named Kara with her family, listener of the show, so shout out to her. She was there with her family. We're sitting over here talking. Tim and my stepdad are talking. My mom starts getting the coughs because she's got like a spice in the back of her throat. She can't get out. And I go, Ma, gargle the water. She's like, what do you mean? So I start gargling the water. And then I go, do it. So we're both gargling. Then she starts coughing mid-gargle, spits all the water all over Tim.
3: Oh. Yeah,
1: all over his stuff. And now I'm like, oh, my God, this listener had to. I go, you've witnessed us in pure organic Bauer Power Hour style.
0: And she's like, Tim, I guess you got to take your shirt off.
1: I know. And he did.
0: That cowboy hat's really doing something for you, bud.
1: I know. He wore it all weekend.
0: Nice. Lean in.
1: It was the rodeo, dude.
0: He's got a good beard and a rugged look. He could pull it off.
1: He really did. My girlfriend goes, Tim looks famous. Like,
2: what did you get Jerry?
1: He did not want anything, but we did buy dinner, bought him ice cream, got him beers.
2: What did your kids get you?
3: Dude, you know what? My kids, the middles, they did great with gifts. My daughter gave me a handmade card. She's very creative. She gave me a handmade card, wonderful writing in it, and it had a little... it's a vinyl record, but it's like the size of a CD. It's like this big. Yeah. And it's John Williams. It's the hits from Empire Strikes Back and Return of the Jedi. I was like, whoa, that's so sick. Right, so we put it on the turntable and we listened to the thing.
2: It works.
3: It sounds great. It was awesome. And my son gave me a like this badass. I mean, it's basically in between like a cigar torch and the flamethrower that you got us for Christmas, Rafe. This is
0: also a cigar torch.
3: Right. It's a cigar torch, but one level down from the flamethrower. For cigars and incense and different things, kind of a perfect little gift because I had a lighter that went out, so He, you know, practical stuff. Mm-hmm. Good on them. They nailed it. They really did. And it wasn't one of those like, oh, God, I ordered it yesterday, so it'll be here in 3 days. It was like they had it there ready. And
2: oh, no, I think my kids forgot, which is fine.
3: What? I was so impressed.
2: They did.
3: I was so impressed. And I got texts from the older one, so, you know, that's
2: good.
3: That's lovely.
2: My son's like, ah, dude, it's running late. It's delayed. I go, it's fine. My wife got me a...
3: Oh, look at that.
2: A neck fan.
3: Oh, dude, you're going to love that in Europe.
2: It's a neck fan for our trip to Paris.
0: What is that, magnetic?
3: Dude, it's
2: no, it's metal. It's cooling. It's a cooling metal. You want to try it out? You want to give this a spin?
0: Yeah, thing,
2: it is loud, though.
3: Everybody in Europe on the trains had those things.
2: Listen how loud
3: we
2: this
3: were
2: is.
3: So jealous.
0: It's like a drone. You're going to fly off in that Inspector Gadget style. Put it on.
2: Hell, it,
3: I mean, dude.
2: It is a little loud.
3: A little loud in a quiet studio, but not on a train. Oh, that's rad.
2: Dude, it.
1: Do you feel so.
2: Can you hear it?
1: You look ridiculous. Let me take a picture of you.
0: Bubble boy.
3: Oh, I also got an espresso. I forgot. My wife gave me an espresso machine, which is for both of us, which is awesome.
2: I'm sorry. I'm cooling off right now.
3: Yeah, wow. I'm sorry. You look so comfortable. I wanted to tell you about my espresso.
1: Is it cooling you down?
2: Yeah. It's. I'll let you try it out.
3: No, those things are amazing. And we were this close to buying one, and we only had a day left.
2: Make sure the...
3: That is going to be an integral part of your happiness on your European trip. You didn't see their heat wave? Like, there are people like...
2: I know. There are people dying.
3: Dude, there,
2: in Paris.
3: There's a few people that died when we were right. there, and now it's apparently worse. Whoa!
2: It's got some heft to it.
3: Well, yeah, but, oh, my goodness. The metal over here?
2: The metal gets cold.
3: It's cooling me. It's right on your jugular.
2: It's a real old person thing. It really...
3: This is heaven.
0: It's like Darth Vader's helmet. You just put it...
3: This is heaven.
0: I'm fully formed with that thing on.
3: How much did this cost?
2: I don't know. It was a gift.
3: This is
2: give
3: worth
2: a learn. Give that look, a give that
3: look
2: a try.
3: At this. It looks a little silly, and it is. Whoa.
1: Yeah, you need this for perimenopause. You're in menopause now.
2: That's not bad, right?
1: It's fine. Yeah, Courtney Landrum gave me this last year, like a similar one.
3: And it didn't blow your mind how great that is?
1: I mean, it's fine. It's not like my hair's getting. It's eating my hair. Here, you put it on.
3: It's fine.
1: It's fine. What? Don't I put it down
2: the,
1: there.
2: I walked the
1: That's
2: dogs with that
1: goes.
2: On yesterday.
0: Oh, dude, it feels good on your balls.
2: Hey, don't touch your genitals with that.
0: You didn't say it.
2: I'm going to. It's going to be near my face.
0: This is a multi-use. Oh, that metal does feel good, dude.
3: That's what I'm saying.
0: I feel like you have this in the corner as a cut man for the boxers as I push there.
3: It cooled off my brain, man.
0: All right, you gotta use your jab. It's like you're just kind of cooling down the neck. That is pretty nice.
1: You're gonna get abused by wearing that. People are gonna go, you're
0: an
1: American.
0: It's also kind of the way it's shaped is kind of looks like a little sexual.
1: Like a horseshoe.
2: Get out of here.
0: I'm just saying, dude. I've seen some toys that look like that.
2: Everything is not a dildo.
0: It can be. If you use your imagination and you're a little open-minded, it can be.
3: That's really
0: everything but a cactus.
2: It's got three speeds.
3: What was that, on high?
2: That's on high.
3: Oh, yeah, that was great. That was great.
2: Yeah, and the metal things get cold.
3: That's worth, man, dare I say, $150.
0: That's nice. Hey, that's a freaking Sharper Image if I've ever seen one. That came straight at the Sharper Image store. That's quality.
3: Oh, my gosh. Why? They only cost. Oh, okay. The one that you have, I think, is $80.
2: That's good.
3: Yeah.
2: Well, I opened it up. I went, oh! A neck air conditioner.
0: Oh, you said what it was?
2: But I meant, though, I really did like it.
1: Oh, okay.
0: Yeah, sure, but you know the rules.
2: I know.
3: Yeah, you don't do that.
0: When you say that, that's letting someone know that.
2: When you repeat the gift back?
3: Mm-hmm. Now, when you said neck fan, like I thought you was talking about one of the old ones that we used to carry to Six Flags that we're actually giving away as a point.
2: No, that's cheap garbage. It's...
1: That's cheap.
2: No, that's
1: garbage.
2: This is good. This
3: it's like
2: is
3: a necklace.
2: Oh, man. You got to charge this
3: and
2: for
3: those
2: 2 hours.
3: Those things are cool, too. Yeah, that's a real win.
2: You know what you got to worry about, though, in Paris, and you were just there, is pickpockets, right?
3: Yeah.
2: I'm afraid of somebody just ripping this off my neck.
3: I mean, if you don't know what you're doing. I mean, if you're like carrying a purse or you got a wallet sticking out of your back pocket or something.
0: I mean.
3: I'm not going to victim blame everybody that's been pickpocketed, but like, come
2: well,
3: on,
2: somebody's
3: going
2: to. Yeah, like yoink, and then just grab it.
0: You think?
3: Yeah, I mean, you gotta.
0: I think it's more likely to make you a target to get pickpocketed than to actually be yanked off of you. Like, look at this freaking guy. Look at this. What's he gonna do? Like, this guy's got a neck fan on. He's on death's door.
1: Right.
0: Is he gonna leg us down?
2: Listen, you know, when I go to Paris, I'm gonna try to blend in.
3: And how are you going to do that? You wear a PSG jersey? I'm telling you, dude. Everybody.
2: I'm going to blend in with the regular Parisians.
3: Everybody going to
0: shave into a little twisty mustache.
2: And buy a beret.
0: Well, that'll look good on you.
2: No, I'm just going to be carrying a croissant in a baguette at all times.
3: Oh, yeah. That's how you look like a tourist.
2: That's how real Parisians do it. They're always carrying a baguette. You know that.
3: Better get the Classico.
2: But listen, you know what I read, though? Finding a Father's Day gift is a lot harder than a Mother's Day gift.
3: Okay? It's a lot easier for me this year.
2: But dads, whatever you got, even if it was just a phone call or nothing at all, it is probably better than this. So a news report over the weekend weighed the potential risks and rewards of gifting DNA test kits for Father's Day.
1: Okay.
2: Now, a DNA test is not, you know, necessarily a paternity test, but if your dad isn't expecting it, it does have very Maury Povich vibes, doesn't it?
1: Yes, it does.
0: This is the "that baby don't look like me" Father's Day bundle.
2: Now, it could be. The potential rewards are, it could seem like a unique and fun gift idea, one of those, things somebody might like, but wouldn't buy for themselves. And, you know, exploring family history can be fun and inspiring, but there are lots of downsides, like uncovering secrets that are sad and unsettling, such as misattributed paternity. And once they're known, they cannot be unknown. There are also legitimate concerns about data security. So should DNA kits be given as gifts? Experts are saying no.
0: I would say no.
1: Interesting. I mean,
0: I have three different friends who have gone through the 23andMe gauntlet to find out a sibling was not.
2: Yeah,
0: a sibling.
2: We had a close friend.
3: Really?
2: Who also had that happen to them.
0: And it was a gift. Really? It was like not a mom-dad gift, but a brother-sister gift. Like, the sister did a 23andMe, gave 23andMe as like a Christmas gift. They did it.
3: Wait a second.
0: And then the results come back, and when they put the lineage out, like...
2: Yeah, our friend found out their sister was not really their sister.
0: Yeah. Half-sister.
3: Well,
0: mom was mom.
2: Mom was mom. Dad was not dad.
3: I would assume that would be a very strange gift to give to family because you kind of are taking the test for everybody. So you think.
2: Well, it's fun to, what are our roots? You know, how far back do we go
3: in
2: Italy?
3: You and me are brothers and you do that. What would be the need for me to do it if you just did it?
1: Yeah.
2: Yeah.
3: Unless you're trying to get dad in trouble. Then you would give it to me. And see if there's some anomalies or differences, right?
2: Yeah.
3: I mean, it sounds like somebody did that on purpose over there.
1: I don't know. I did the DNA test. Like, I wanted 23andMe for, like, Christmas one time. And I got it. It was fine.
2: Yeah, when you give it to a dad.
1: It's like a joke, though. They don't have to take it.
2: It could. It does give off Maury Povich vibes.
1: Right.
3: Yeah,
2: that's
3: kind of weird.
1: But isn't that the gag? Like,
2: no, the gag. It's not supposed to be a gag. Mm.
3: This isn't funny, son.
2: It's supposed to be what's our ancestry? What famous figure from history are we possibly related to?
1: Yeah.
2: That's fun, isn't it?
1: It is.
3: Yeah, sounds like it.
1: Yeah, some people aren't into it.
3: Although you're giving all your DNA and your spit to China.
1: It's over, dude. Like, they have everything on us.
3: Didn't they sell that company when it went out?
1: Yep.
3: Who bought it?
0: FBI.
3: What government owns it? Yeah.
0: There was a huge data breach, just like we all knew there was going to be.
2: Now there are 50 clones of me. Yeah. Damn it. Damn it.
3: Yeah, they're cloning the best of us.
2: They're cloning the best of us,
3: for sure, dude.
2: Yes.
0: I spent the wee hours of Father's Day in the Barnes ER.
1: Why?
0: This weekend. Well, after the wedding, because it wrapped up early, some friends, we went to Dominic's and had a friend in town. And we all went out to dinner, and dinner was great. Dominic's was great. I got a cannoli for dessert.
1: Nice.
0: And everybody was like sharing desserts. And my friend that was with me ate the cherry off my cannoli and didn't realize there was peanuts and had a deathly allergic peanut allergy.
1: Oh, my gosh.
0: And I could tell she was trying to play it cool. But you know, you can see the fear in somebody's eyes where she was like, cherry tasted weird. And I go, what do you mean? And she's like, is there peanuts on the cannoli? And I was like, yeah, why? I think so. I don't know. I'm like, there was something crunched up on the end. And she was like, no reason.
2: Oh, my God.
1: Jeez.
0: And I was like, are you okay? And she's like, I'm deathly allergic to peanuts. And I was like, oh, man. Are you joking?
3: You got to lead with that.
1: Right.
0: Ask.
1: Don't come into town and not tell that. People. And
0: that's what I said. I go, oh, do you have like an EpiPen? And she goes, I didn't bring one.
2: Oh, no.
3: You don't start with I'm okay and then those two sentences.
0: So then it was like spring into action time.

0: So we were at the
1: we
0: were at the Brown and Crouppen building near Ragazzi's.
1: So we were in the hill.
2: Wait,
1: thankfully.
2: You were all together? This is all.
0: No,
2: you?
0: Oh, no, okay. we had gone home already.
2: Oh, I see.
1: They went home with the kids, and now we went out to dinner with some people. Were like, let's just go have dinner because like it wrapped earlier than we thought.
0: And
1: it
0: you
1: would.
0: Missed the dinner.
1: I did. I didn't get there for there late. Food. So, and the food was great. Hats off to Dominic's. Dinner
0: Dominic's.
1: Was great. We had a great time up until the cannoli incident. And I was like, I've never had anyone overdose on a cannoli before, so I didn't know what to do.
0: Was her throat closing up?
1: She was like, you could just sense it. I was like, okay, I'm sensing panic, but she's trying to be cool. So I was like, do you have Benadryl? And one of the servers lived next door, went next door, got Benadryl from her house. We hit her with Benadryl, and I just took off in a sprint. In my new cowboy boots, and my feet are hurting today.
2: Oh, my.
1: And I went and got my truck, and like another justified the Tacoma, baby. I love it. I've justified
0: the truck.
1: You
0: threw her in the bed of the truck?
1: I literally just like pulled up to the thing, threw her in the truck, and then we peeled out for Barnes, and I was running red lights and driving up on curves because in the truck, she was definitely like, her throat was closed. Like, I didn't realize how, I've never been around anybody with peanut allergy before, and I know it's like a thing everybody makes fun of, and she was like, Please hurry. And I was like, I'm so glad we're close. And I was like, I went up on the curb around red lights because I felt like we were in a point where I was like, she's in trouble.
2: Well, yeah.
1: She's in like real respiratory trouble.
0: We had a kid at our house that parents didn't tell us.
1: Really?
0: Yeah. And had one of those, you know, king cones with the peanuts on top.
2: Mm-hmm.
0: Wow. Giving them out. And the kid had an allergic, had to call the mom. The mom had to come over with the EpiPen, and it was no bueno.
2: That sucks.
0: I was
2: going to
0: kill
1: her.
0: How long?
1: How long between the...
0: Almost 45 minutes.
1: Oh, and the kid made it that long?
0: Yeah, I was going to kill the mom.
1: This was like 10 minutes. Maybe 20, not even that. And it was like... And then we got to Barnes, and I just pulled into the ER and grabbed her out of the truck and like carried her into the ER. And then, you know,
3: yeah,
1: Barnes.
3: No, you open the door and you let her roll and you said, I got warrants.
0: You kick her ass out.
1: Yeah.
0: And you leave her.
1: Hey, thanks.
2: Terrible.
1: Hope you had fun.
3: It's, everything's going to be all right. I got warrants.
1: You ate the cherry.
3: Go. This is as slow as I'm going.
1: Pushed her out. Pushed her out in her evening gown. Get out of here. Yeah, man, it was, and I felt bad for her because I'm like, oh, man, St. Louis almost killed you. Like everything you read in the news, you thought
0: usually it's
1: shot.
0: Gunshots.
1: It's not usually cannolis that get you. But then you go, when you go to Barnes on Kings Highway, it's like the only ER that has freaking 8 security guards and 12 metal detectors. Yeah. And like they were hassling us on the way in. And I'm just like, I walked through security. And
0: hassling you for what?
1: Because they want you to go. And I'm like, I got to get her in here, dude. Like if you want to come frisk me, come frisk me. And so I just went through the things with her. And the guard's like, you can't do that.
0: They're going to pat you down first. And she's going
1: they wanted
0: to
1: me to take all the stuff out of my pockets and run it through the metal detector. And I'm like, bro, no.
3: Dude, that's so funny. I had that same. Remember,
1: I mean, I get it, but it's like, I'm like,
3: I had that
1: read
3: same
1: the room,
3: thing.
1: Brother.
2: Yeah.
3: Remember when my dad was in the ICU?
1: Yeah.
3: There was a point where I was, minutes were mattering, and I was sprinting, and the security guard was like, hey, and I threw my keys at him.
1: Yeah.
3: Because I just left the car out front. I threw
1: That's
3: my keys at him and screamed, I'll be back. I'll handle this.
0: All right, Terminator.
3: Or whatever.
2: Yeah. You got to deal with that.
0: All right, Schwarzenegger, you'll be back.
1: Yes. I said something not very
0: a tumor.
1: Aggressive.
3: Yeah.
1: I just like threw all my stuff at them and like took her in.
3: Exactly.
1: And then they hit her with an EpiPen. And then so which made me feel bad. I was like, just get her an EpiPen. Like, we'll talk about why all this afterwards. Just hit her in the leg. And like a nurse went and got an EpiPen and blasted her. But, man, it was kind of scary, and I felt for her. So then when I went back out to the security, it was like two dudes. I was like, hey, man, I'm sorry I gave you – I'm like, I was just trying to handle the situation, not trying to be rude. And the guy goes – it's funny because she mentioned that my hair was, like, under control because he goes, I'm going to be honest with you, man. I thought you was Triple H for a second.
0: I go,
2: what?
1: Yes. What? He goes, you came in here, man, and the way you were – yelling, and we're like, I'm going through, deal with it. And he goes,
0: I thought you were a wrestler?
1: He goes, yeah. He goes, I had to look twice because you moved so fast. And he goes, I thought Triple H was here for a second. And I go, you know what? I'm taking that as a compliment. And he goes, can you do the thing? And so I did the D-Generation X thing for him. And he goes,
0: oh, my God.
1: That's cool.
0: Okay. Well, how is she? She okay?
1: She's

0: good, but we had, like, I didn't, you know.
1: Did you pack up the cannoli?
0: I guess I always thought you got hit with an EpiPen and, like, went about your day.
2: Did you put a cannoli in the bag?
1: Did you pack
2: and bring
1: up the cannoli
2: you?
1: And take it?
0: Yeah, I did. I go,
1: home?
0: I got evidence right here, dude.
1: I mean, she's not going to eat it. Are you going
0: to
1: finish that?
0: Send this to forensics.
3: Yeah, who finished the cannoli? Good
1: right,
3: question.
1: Right, yeah.
0: I mean, I finished it.
3: Good.
1: Okay.
0: Of course. While I was deciding what to do.
1: while you were driving. We're going to go to the hospital.
0: You'll be fine. Hang in there. Sure, get powdered sugar all over your face. That's coincidence.
1: Deal with it.
0: Inconclusive. Man, I didn't realize it. I thought you just didn't breathe, but it made her, like, nauseous. Oh, it, like, messes you up, man. I felt for her, and we sat there in the ER for... They monitor you for a couple hours, so we were there to the wee hours of the morning, and then she fell asleep for a while because she'd taken 28 Benadryl.
2: Oh!
0: You know what I mean? God, so, like, yeah, she was messed up, dude. And then as she was waking up, I queued up Boys to Men. what's the funeral song?
1: I'll End make love to
0: nope,
1: you.
0: Different one.
1: At like you want me to.
0: The road. Yeah.
3: Yeah.
0: Oh. No, what's the other one?
1: I'll
0: yesterday.
1: Make
3: yeah.
0: Oh, the one from Lethal Weapon.
3: Yeah, yeah.
0: It's so hard to say goodbye.
1: That's End of the Road.
0: To yesterday. It's not, but no. It is
1: oh,
0: pretty much
1: not?
0: The same
1: oh.
0: song. I thought the same thing. I go,
2: it's
0: wait,
2: hard
0: these
2: to say
0: are
2: goodbye.
0: Two different songs?
1: So hard to say goodbye, yeah.
0: So we had a good laugh. I queued that up for her as she was like coming
3: That's
0: out of
3: so
0: it.
3: Ridiculous.
0: And I was like, you're in heaven. You're in peanut heaven.
4: How do I...
1: Here, you can have all the nuts you want.
0: She was waking up out after, like, a traumatic experience. And I was like, I still have to do a bit, right?
3: Right.
0: Like, that's in my nature.
3: That's so
2: Is
3: ridiculous.
2: Is this heaven?
0: No. It's funny. The nurse got in
2: it's
0: on
2: bars.
0: It. It was nice.
3: Is that Triple H? Are you God?
0: Triple H is in heaven. Triple H and this
2: no,
0: nurse.
2: No, we're Barnes Jewish.
0: And the nurse, Hannah, who got in on the bit. But it was kind of a wild ending.
3: Good for you getting her
2: well,
3: there.
2: To that wedding.
0: To that wedding, yeah,
2: one
0: yeah.
2: Went from Singing Islands in the Stream to the ER at Barnes.
0: Yeah, I ran the gambit Saturday night.
2: Well, I'm glad everybody's okay.
0: Everyone's okay, and it was a wild, you know, it is a, I make fun of peanut allergies a lot, having never dealt with it. That's a bummer, because they're everywhere.
2: Peanuts?
0: And that was, she said that's the first time since she was a kid and ate a peanut butter jelly sandwich and found out she had anaphylactic
2: well,
0: shock.
2: She got careless.
0: And had to be intubated as a kid because she's like, I'm so allergic, like, within 30, if 30 minutes goes by, if I'm alive, they're going to have to, like, put a tube in.
3: Jeez.
2: She got careless.
0: Yeah, I'm like, dude, you gotta take an EpiPen. Why don't you have an EpiPen with
2: desserts?
0: You?
2: If you're at a restaurant for desserts, man, there's always a chance.
0: Yeah. There's a chance.
2: And if it could kill you,
0: get
2: if the peanut
0: sorbet.
2: Could kill you,
3: yeah.
2: She didn't even eat the peanut. The cherry was touching the peanut.
0: Yeah.
1: This is true. She didn't have the cannoli. She just had the cherry.
3: Yeah.
0: It was the cherry. It was
1: oh
0: the cherry.
1: God.
0: That's
1: so
0: wild. Like, I bit the cannoli and the cherry fell out the back and it was just sitting on the side of the plate. And she's like, oh, you can eat that cherry. And I was like, no, you can have it. And she. And as soon as it hit her, it's like me with onions. And I go, I get where you're at. I'm allergic to onions.
2: Okay. Not like that,
0: goes, no. And I go, no, I mean, it's the same. It's the same. Yeah, I get a tummy ache.
2: Get heartburn.
1: I get angry.
0: I get real bad heartburn. I have to throw a sandwich.
2: Same thing.
0: I have to throw a sandwich in the trash.
1: I got angry because I specifically asked if it had onions and they said no.
2: All right. Listen, we got to take a break, but first.
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1: Yeah. The moron on
0: yeah,
1: tour?
0: Dude, he was the bad guy in Lord of the Rings.
2: Yeah. Sauron, right?
1: Sauron.
2: No, this is a Toron. I'll let you know what a Toron is. And don't be one this summer. And we got crap on celebrities at 7:13.
7: 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Traffic and weather. 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
1: 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You're 44 East and Westbound still going to be closed from Musial to Pablo Street Bridge due to that sinkhole. Also, stop and go traffic 255 northbound between 55 and Horseshoe Lake. Your point forecast, it's going to be dry and cooler, high of 75. Right now, though, it is 63 at the point studio.
7: 62, 63. Thanks, Moon.
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7: All right, we got that. 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And anybody go to the Doobie Brothers over the weekend?
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1: 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Rafe on relationships. So what's a Tauron? It's a combo of tourist and moron.
2: Ah, yes.
1: And we've been seeing, well, at least I've been seeing a lot of stories over the past couple months about people being Taurons. And the latest one, before this one I'm about to read you, people swimming in the Trevi Fountain in
2: I saw that guy. I saw that guy. He dove into it.
1: Yeah.
2: You see that? Head first. That's a big no-no, by the way.
1: Oh, it's a huge no-no.
2: You don't play with that kind of stuff.
1: No. So that's a Tauron. So it's a lovely little blend of tourist and moron. There are entire social media pages dedicated to spotting these folks in the wild, but the latest clip is out of Yellowstone.
2: Oh, yeah, this is a big page.
1: Yellowstone National Park. And this could win the award for the dumbest photo op of all time. Now, I'm not trying to be dramatic here, but encouraging your kid to walk up to a wild bison, those things will mess you up.
3: Yeah, man.
1: Those things will mess you. Ever see one of those bison attack?
4: I've never seen them attack. I saw them at Yellowstone. They're everywhere.
2: Mm-hmm.
4: The thing that's weird is you can get a photo so easily, safely with them. They have boardwalks at the geyser where you're walking. Like, I took a picture in it because I remember Moon was like busting my hump about it. He goes, "You got that close?" And I go, "Optical illusion, dude." I was standing on a boardwalk. And the bison just come up and lay. They're like standing, but you're like,
1: you let them approach.
4: They're by you. It's almost like cows in a field. There's like a fence separating you, and it's fine. And they're pretty calm as long as you don't get in their personal
1: space. Up in their grill.
4: You could be like pretty close. Like I was on a boardwalk probably like 10 feet away from one, and it was just laying there eating grass, chilling. And I took a pic.
1: Well,
4: you know, and it's like you're up, you're elevated above them, and it's all good.
1: Every single summer, a lack of total common sense seems to plague Yellowstone, and people just cannot seem to comprehend that wild animals, they need their space.
3: Yeah, you're in the world.
2: I think they think, because the bison are usually by the roads, they're different places. They're not really afraid of anything. Like, you know, you're not going to see a bear by the road all that often, because they're trying to avoid.
1: They stay away from you.
2: They're trying to avoid the smells and the sounds and all that kind of stuff. Bison don't care. And I think people that just don't know better think, oh, well, if the animal's comfortable enough to get this close, he must have no ill intent if I get closer to him.
1: Well, in the video, the mom is seen posing right in front of a resting bison. Not only is her back completely turned to this massive wild animal, which is rule number one of surviving nature, don't do that, but she's actually putting her fingers on top of her head to mimic the bison's horns. So as if that's not, you know, dumb enough, it gets worse. Seconds later, she actually encourages her little kid to step closer to this 2,000-pound beast to join her in the photo. And the person filming the whole ordeal was completely stunned, muttering, no. Now, she doesn't want to yell at a startling animal. What makes it even more infuriating is that they did this despite other tourists yelling warnings at them, not to mention the massive signs pointing all over the park. Now, for the record, the National Park Service has very clear rules about wildlife boundaries. So docile wildlife, like a bison, you need to stay at least 25 yards, 75 feet away. Bison, elk, deer, apex predators, wolves, bears, at least 100 yards away. Honestly, maybe they should make it 100 yards for everything at this point.
3: Yeah, they should.
4: Kind of hard to do with bison there, I'll be honest. They literally have no natural predator, so they don't care where they are. That's kind of what, to Moon's point, it's like they look like cows. They're very docile. It does seem like they're chill because they literally, they're too big for bears to kill. They have no natural predators in the park. They're too
1: big
4: for
1: wolves. This one was like laying down.
4: That's what I'm saying. Like, they don't have a care in the world. They don't care. They'll wander out in the middle of this road, and you just drive around them. Like, they don't see a car coming and be like, whoa. Better scurry away like a deer.
1: Yeah, but if they charge, and we've seen video of those things charging.
4: My point is, like, specifically bison and Yellowstone are everywhere. There's so, you see so many of them, you kind of get used to it while you're there. And I think people see that and they're like, oh, well, they're everywhere. They're like cows in a field. And I'm like, yeah, but these cows will
1: mess you up.
4: If you, yeah.
1: Now, luckily for the mom and the kid, they managed to walk away completely unharmed. The person behind the camera mentioned they were about to step in and personally chew the family out, but a park ranger showed up just in time to give them a lecture that they desperately deserved. But don't be a Toron, okay?
0: All right.
1: Just respect things. You're a guest.
0: Tourist moron.
1: Tourist moron. Okay?
0: Yeah, you take note of that as well.
1: I am. I'm going to be a not... Oh, I'm not going to be a Toron and when I go away. But Saturday at the Pavilion, the Hollywood Casino Amphitheater. What was it used to be? It used to
0: Riverport.
1: It used to be something else.
2: UMB Bank Pavilion.
1: That's what it was.
2: Verizon Wireless and Sentinels.
0: It's been a million things.
1: It's been a million years since it was the UMB Bank Pavilion. But the Hollywood Casino Amphitheater, I guess Saturday night was the Doobie Brothers and Santana. Huh?
0: Great lineup.
1: Oh, yeah. Great lineup.
0: Yeah. How'd sad I couldn't go.
4: Dude, I went to brunch yesterday at Old London down the street here. They have like a Sunday brunch with jazz. It's supposed to be jazz, and the guy played Rob Santana Smooth twice.
1: Oh.
4: And I was like, this is Riz's worst nightmare. It's like a Father's Day brunch with a guy
1: just
4: playing
1: Smooth twice.
4: He played four Santana songs. Played Black Magic Woman, and then he somehow, while I was there, I'm like, he already played this once. And he played Smooth a second time. I don't know, someone came up and re-requested
1: maybe
4: it.
1: Maybe because that song sucks so much, it seems like they play it a million times.
4: No, it definitely was played twice.
1: But apparently, fans completely overwhelmed the venue staff with entry lines stretching deep into the parking lot before the show even started. Apparently, it was a mess trying to get in.
4: Mm. I wonder why. Wait here.
1: I wonder why that show.
0: It's a great lineup. It's co-headlining. I've seen both of those bands individually and perfect for a summer show.
1: St. Louis's own Michael McDonald. Yes. Come on, man. Apparently, he killed it.
0: I bet he did. He has a different energy when he's here, I bet.
4: Do you think it's because that's an older crowd? And I actually noticed this at John Hewlett's thing, because it's the KC crowd and they're older. And they're getting there early. And they're all coming at once. Do you know what I mean?
0: And they're not carpooling.
4: And they're not, because like when we went to dinner, we went out to dinner before John Hewlett's thing, you and Amelia and Tim and I. And I was like, I thought parking would be no issue, because I'm like, we're getting here like way early. And I walked past the pageant and there was already... an hour and a half before doors, there's a line of Casey people and Rascal scooters and wheelchairs and
1: walkers,
4: everything, like all the way down in between Del Mar Hall. And I go, oh, I forgot old people just show up.
0: It's reminiscent of the 70s.
1: Well, 314, and this is what I was going to say, because old people don't want to take the keys out of the pockets, walk through security. Also, now all the tickets are on their phones.
0: Which is a nightmare.
4: That was what I was getting to. Do you think it was because they all show up at once and the technology is a challenge?
1: It's a lot of this. I know you can't see me. If you're watching the webcams, you know, you get your phone in your hand and go.
0: Yeah. They don't know to put it in the wallet where it's easy to find. They don't even know what the Apple wallet is.
1: You got the scrunched up face. Right. And like the kind of like squinting at your phone.
4: Well, I want to know how many people just showed the guard the email.
1: Yeah. Dude, Hotmail. It says ticket.
0: You know what, though? It's been a while that we've had these electronic tickets, and KC listeners go to a lot of shows, so they are probably a little bit more adapted than we are giving them credit for.
1: No.
0: Some of them.
1: No. How many shows do you think people go to?
4: Well, not we know the people.
0: Retired people? Every weekend.
4: Security
1: every
4: guards.
1: Every weekend? Get out of here.
4: We
1: every
4: know
1: weekend.
4: Some of the staff.
1: I'm on a fixed income. Tickets are expensive.
4: Give us a little tip, staff. What was going on out there? We know a lot of security people out there. What was happening? What was the
0: deal?
4: They're
0: probably high. They're probably getting stoned in the parking lot. And then they're too stoned by the time they do
1: I don't
0: have
1: know where my
0: tickets
1: are.
0: I know. That's probably really what it was. We're going to pregame in the parking lot. Dave brought the bong again. And
1: we're seeing
0: high
1: the Doobie Brothers. I'm smoking a doobie.
0: Oh, hell yeah, you are.
1: Hell yeah, I am.
4: We also only have the one line.
1: I've been smoking a lot of grass out in the parking lot.
2: It's a lot of people handing their phone over. It says the tickets are on my phone.
1: My
2: I don't
1: grandson
2: know, here.
1: Put it in here.
0: My grandson
2: you
0: did it.
2: Find it. I don't
4: that
2: know.
4: That's exactly what I was imagining.
0: The KC people in our chat are lighting you up.
4: Take my cricket. Find it.
0: Mark the pharmacist said it was not very crowded.
1: Well, what, Mark?
0: Mark?
1: What was with the lines then?
0: Tell us, Mark. You're the mayor of concerts. Let's go.
1: Mark knows what it, Mark knows what's going on.
0: No,
1: Mark,
0: he does know.
3: I'm Mark sure Mark got in no problem.
0: Of the crazy.
2: I saw Mark from a distance on Friday. He didn't say hi to
1: Mark.
2: Me.
1: Oh.
2: That's cool. Hi, Mark.
0: He did get up in Riz's face about Wordle, which
1: yeah,
0: is kind of
1: well,
0: cool.
1: That
0: was
1: Wordle. Well, Wordle.
0: Pretty neat
1: we're
0: to
1: Wordle
0: see
1: buddies.
0: In real time. Wordle in three.
1: My tickets are in here.
0: Your mother says don't
3: wait,
0: stereotype
3: you guys had the
0: old
3: Wordle?
0: People.
4: You guys had what's the Wordle that? Conversation?
1: Yeah,
2: did you
1: did.
2: Really?
4: Wow.
1: We did.
4: I want to hear about
1: story for another day.
2: Yeah,
1: okay.
2: No.
1: My tickets are in this box.
0: Yeah. Get them out.
1: That's your phone.
0: It says where does it print?
1: Hey, where does it print?
2: So here's my phone.
0: My nephew said that would they would just come out. You would see them. I could show you my phone.
4: I can't find the print button.
0: Yeah.
4: It doesn't print, sir.
1: Then how will you scan it?
4: You hold your phone near this, because they have the readers, you know.
1: Yeah.
0: They have the readers and the readers.
4: A lot of readers there.
1: Well, apparently the show was fantastic.
0: Yeah, I wish I could have gone. Have you seen the Doobie Brothers?
1: No.
0: Oh, you would love it.
4: It was awesome.
1: No,
4: I saw
1: and
4: the
1: then
4: Doobie
1: Santana
4: Brothers.
1: Played for 2 hours.
0: Yes.
4: I saw the Doobs and Chicago. Took my mom. It was awesome, dude.
0: They're a great band.
4: And it was all the Doobies. McDonald was there. There was a Doobie Brother that I'd never even heard of there.
0: The Lost Doobie.
1: Doug Doobie.
4: Doug Doobie.
0: Doug Doobie was there.
2: It's Dougie.
4: Doug Doobie.
1: Dougie
4: a lot of
1: Doobie.
4: People,
1: Doobie.
4: And you know what? Doug Doobie brought Doobie. Doug Doobie brought the energy on a piccolo, and it was crazy. Also, I didn't realize how many people are on stage during a Chicago show.
0: Oh, my God.
1: Oh,
0: the whole
1: yeah,
0: orchestra.
1: Yeah.
4: Dude, horns, there's like 187 people on stage. I go, what? How are they paying all these people?
2: Yeah,
1: one person
2: making
1: missing.
2: Any money.
1: Peter Cetera. Peter Cetera don't sing with Chicago anymore, and I'm not going.
4: It takes 80. It takes
1: I'm not
4: 86
1: going.
4: Trumpet players to make up for Peter Cetera not being there, apparently.
1: Well, Santana played for 2 hours.
0: Did Santana headline?
1: Yes.
0: Okay.
1: Yeah, he was the headliner that night.
0: I love Carlos.
1: He played a 45-minute rendition of Soul Sacrifice.
0: Ugh. Yes. Can you imagine being stoned out of your mind? Soul Sacrifice comes on. You're just laying around in the lawn. You just get up. You start dancing with a bunch of strangers.
1: My hips.
0: My hips don't lie. Nor would yours. That's great.
1: Yeah, that would have been a good show to go see. But, yeah.
4: What's
1: apparently
4: the Santana song? That, and I don't know Spanish, so.
1: Oyo como va.
4: Yeah, dude. Hey, I love, what's that? Is that the name of the song?
0: Yeah, Oyo como va.
2: You can't say that on the
4: that
2: video.
4: Song rips.
1: Black Magic Woman, ooh, Maria Maria.
0: Get a little Oyo como va for the people for
4: you
0: summer,
4: want that?
0: Summertime.
4: That'll get you out of your seat, dude.
0: Yes.
4: Every time. That comes on in a dentist's office. I'm,
0: so many
4: I'm
0: people.
4: Grinding. That comes on in my dentist's office. I'm grinding somebody in the waiting room. Don't care.
0: Ugh. Yes.
4: Come on. That organ comes on. You're at the orthodontist.
1: They don't play this at the orthodontist
0: they do.
1: Office.
0: They
4: my
0: play
4: orthodontist, they do.
0: Care.
4: That's right.
1: You go to a cool orthodontist.
4: I do. Come on, dude. Seriously? I'm horny.
1: Out of here.
0: Is this Greg Raleigh singing?
1: Is that what it is?
4: When these drums kick in.
0: Oi! Ah. Yes. Greg Raleigh. Excellent.
4: What's that called, Moon? What's that instrument?
2: Oh, yeah. You're telling
4: a little
2: the frog?
4: Frog, yeah. Yeah. Best use of a wooden frog in any song.
0: Originally written as a cha-cha-cha in 1962 by the Latin jazz legend Tito Puente.
1: Oh, Tito Puente.
0: Yes.
1: This is great, the song.
0: From the Abraxas album, 1970.
1: You know, his wife, Cindy Blackman, still drums for him.
0: I know, and they're so cute on stage.
1: I know.
0: They're just so in love.
2: Santana's
0: to
2: married
0: day.
2: To Cindy Blackman?
1: Yeah.
0: Yes.
1: Get out of here. Been for a while.
2: Dude, she is a shredder. I had no idea.
1: Yeah.
0: When did they get married?
1: A while ago. Because she used to drum for Lenny Kravitz.
2: She's a back-end studio wizard. She's drummed for 100 people.
1: Yeah, over 15 years they've been married.
2: She's the one in the Kravitz videos.
1: Yeah, and the Are You Gonna Go My Way video.
2: Yeah,
1: and a lot of his early videos.
0: Yeah, she's gorgeous.
1: She had the big fro.
2: She's a monster.
1: She's awesome. Let's do Crap on Celebrities.
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1: All right, time to find out what's going on in the world of music and entertainment with your Crap on Celebrities.
0: And we begin with this. Linkin Park fans, you're excited to know that Unshatter, their upcoming documentary, is going to be directed by Johan of the band, the DJ in the band. Mike Shinoda said to BBC that it's the type of project that Han has had in his mind for a long time, and they decided to start filming whenever Emily Armstrong joined the band, and so they've been kind of capturing just the growth of Linkin Park since that time. Mike Shinoda says, don't think reality TV. It's literally our friend Mark who did most of the filming. It's one guy. We hang out all the time. We're excited about it. Really proud of Joe. And I think it's the kind of storytelling, you know, for the past 3-4 years that maybe people have wanted to know more about. So if you're a Linkin Park fan, be on the lookout for that.
1: Okay.
0: Britney Spears wants to get pregnant. So she wants to have another kid.
1: One of us has to talk her out of it.
4: I'll take bad ideas for 500, Alex.
0: Yes.
1: Now, one of us is going to be assigned to talk her out of it.
0: And who's it going to be? Get the wheel out.
1: I'll do it.
0: Okay. So, in a recent Instagram post, she revealed that she just bought a ukulele when she was down in Mexico because she believed it might bring her luck in having baby number 3.
1: Oh, no.
0: And this announcement comes just after a turbulent year that included a DUI arrest, a rehab stay, and a plea deal that resulted in a probation for a year. So, it is not the time.
2: You can't knife fight with the pregnant belly, man.
0: Right.
2: You can't do the, however, knife, the knife dances.
4: I bet K-Fed's considering it.
0: What?
4: They all just turned 18. He's like, ooh, 18 more years.
1: He's got to get back on the dole.
4: Spousal support. Don't sound
0: too bad.
4: That's actually a
0: good point. So good luck to her with her baby number 3 plans.
1: Not a bad idea, Rafe.
4: Yeah, K-Fed's like, I'm in. Maybe we already got 2.
1: Maybe not K-Fed, but
4: yeah.
0: Who?
4: Riz-Fed?
2: You and me Riz are out, fed. We got to get reverses.
0: No.
4: Scott Federline?
0: You guys have enough children. No.
1: Yeah, I got to call the great Dr. Huatma for a reversal.
0: Okay. Yeah.
1: I got to get permission from my wife.
0: Okay.
1: Listen, Meals.
0: Hear me out.
1: Hear me out on this. We'll be set for life. I got to soak Britney Spears' eggs.
0: What?
1: What?
0: No. She's like, I got all these elderberries. No.
1: No.
0: It's been a rough week for Metallica guitarist Kirk Hammett. First, he stirred up controversy by wearing this shirt referencing Taylor Swift being a conspiracy theorist with the CIA. It said Taylor Swift is a CIA psyop, which I had to look that up. I'm like, what is that? It's a psychological operation.
1: So he wore a t-shirt that said that.
0: Yes.
1: That said Taylor Swift is a CIA psyop.
0: Psyop, yes.
1: Which is very funny,
0: and it's there's a conspiracy theory online about that, how, like, you know, Taylor is part of, like, a propaganda machine, and she's brainwashed all of the Swifties believing.
1: He wears that shirt.
0: He does.
1: The Swifties went nuts.
0: They did go nuts. They lost their minds online. Then he fell during a show in Dublin, so they were starting the song Seek and Destroy, and you see Kirk, like, walk towards the edge of the stage and essentially slips over like a bag or like an amp.
1: He fell off the stage.
0: Dude, it looked very ridiculous.
2: It was awful.
0: It was.
1: He's okay, though, right?
2: He's okay. Fall.
0: He joked around. He's like, yeah, that's a slip and destroy, not seek and destroy.
1: Wow.
0: Had a good humor about it.
1: So he wears the shirt.
0: Right.
1: And then he falls off the stage.
0: Yeah. So coincidence? I think not.
2: Yo, the tragedy of all of it, since he's okay, is him throwing that guitar. I was like, whoa, what are you doing?
1: Was that his Frankenstein guitar?
2: I don't know.
0: It looks like
4: Doug is getting that age where they could...
1: If they
4: bring
1: their
4: song is called Life Alert. I've fallen and I can't get up. Yeah.
0: Speaking of some disasters at shows, so there was a 51-year-old man who died after falling from the upper seating section during a Goose concert at Madison Square Garden.
1: I saw this. I don't know who Goose is.
0: Aren't they like a jam band?
1: I've heard of them, but I've never
0: listened to them.
1: Oh, man.
0: That's Look up some Goose.
2: Well, did you guys see the fall, by the way? Nothing enrages me more, and I know I preach on this too. If you're filming and something happens in the frame of your film, and you pull away immediately, you shouldn't be allowed to film ever again.
0: Because you're missing the meat of the... You're talking about Kirk Hammett's fall.
2: I mean, what enrages you more than this?
0: Yeah, we didn't get to see, like, what happened after.
2: Yeah, because these idiots, anytime something happens, they go, oh, no! And then they just... like, you are filming.
0: Yeah. Continue
2: filming. Watch. You see his fall, and you don't get to actually see the fall, the aftermath, because this fool pulls away, and down goes Kirk, and let's sway over this way.
0: Right.
2: You dummy.
0: Silly.
2: Oh!
0: Well, this 51-year-old guy died at Madison Square Garden after he fell from upper seating.
2: Oh, my goodness.
1: Yeah.
2: What?
1: Well, yeah. Yes, tragedy. But I was like, man, who is this band Goose? And they're selling out Madison Square Garden?
0: Guess so. They're like, aren't they like the Grateful Dead or something?
1: This song's called Give It Time.
2: What happened?
1: Oh, he fell.
0: But like, he just fell. Or never mind, I don't know what the hell this is. As you lie away. What am I thinking of? Geese? There's another band. It's like Goose.
4: There is a Geese. But Goose is a jam band. Geese is a punk band from New York. They're young.
1: This doesn't sound very jammy.
0: Yeah, this sounds like Charlie
2: John Mayer.
0: Puth.
4: Sure this is Goose?
2: Sounds like Goose. Mayer.
4: Huh. It says progressive rock, psychedelic rock, jam rock.
0: All right. That's what I thought it was.
4: Yeah, you were right.
0: Well, anyway, Goose and Madison Square Garden both released statements expressing condolences as authorities continue investigating the incident. So this guy was transported to a hospital, and then he died at the hospital. So it wasn't like he fell, died immediately at Madison Square Garden. He probably had some punctured, like, organs or something. I don't know.
4: Man, it says Goose released a 20-minute jam version of Vampire Weekend song 2021. So they're legit. This if they're Goose. Doing 20-minute songs.
0: It's kind of jammy. I like it.
1: It's fine.
4: It sounds like a modern yacht rock kind of thing.
2: All right, Goose. This is selling out MSG.
4: Yeah.
2: Cool.
0: I'm into it.
2: The world is a strange place, man. I'm happy about it.
0: Comedian Carlos Mencia, guys, was arrested on Friday at his Encino, California home, charged with 12 felony counts and for tax evasion.
4: Oh.
0: He's been lit up all weekend online. Oh. So prosecutors allege that he failed to report $8.7 million in personal and corporate income between 2019 and 2024, resulting in more than $300,000 of unpaid state taxes. So if he's convicted, he's going to face 11 years in prison.
4: Oh, man. So stealing from Uncle Sam and stealing jokes, apparently.
0: Is this karma for stealing jokes?
4: I don't know. He was in here. Remember who was in here?
0: No. Were you here? I was not here.
4: He was very... You remember him? He was very nice. We exchanged phone numbers.
0: Did you text him?
4: No.
0: Oh.
4: Never calling him.
2: When was this?
0: You should call him.
2: Is this the old studio?
4: Here. Yeah.
2: He's here?
4: Yeah.
0: I don't think Rafe and I were on the show yet. Mm-hmm. I think I would remember.
2: Left an impression.
4: He did start a show called Mencia in the Morning right after
1: Mencia,
4: he was here.
1: And Mencia in the Morning.
2: No, I don't remember that.
4: So tax evasion.
0: Tax
4: how much?
0: Evasion.
4: I've met him.
0: He failed to report $8.7 million.
4: I've met him, and he was nice, but it's like he can't let it go. He was like, he talked about it in the green room ad nauseum.
0: What are you talking about?
4: Just trying to like justify his
0: joke.
4: Years later. He's like, oh, if I have hours and hours of stand-up, but I'm a thief. You know, it was like he was very much like still... arbitrating his own case.
1: Yeah. He was here April 22nd.
4: Which, I mean, I'm talking like 15, 20 years later. So
1: I'm sorry, April 8th, 2022.
4: Not
0: before,
4: us.
0: The before times.
4: Nah. Not me.
0: Hope he gets his crap together. Rest in peace to TV legend James Burrows. He's dead at the age of 85. I saw this. Jennifer Aniston had posted on Instagram how just heartbroken she was. So, and a lot of Hollywood, they're mourning this guy.
1: This guy was responsible for so many shows.
0: Cheers, Friends, Frasier, Taxi, Will and Grace. Wrote more than...
1: Yeah.
0: Like, so, like hundreds of thousands of episodes that we all have seen.
1: So I mean, talk about super prolific.
0: Yeah.
2: Yeah, his thumbprint is everywhere.
1: Everywhere.
0: It really
2: Holy
0: is. And
2: smokes.
0: Jennifer Aniston's post was very sweet. And she said that whenever Friends was developing, James Burrows would talk about how they were the kids. He'd go like, hey, where are the kids at? Like, call that entire cast the kids. Mm. And was very much like a father figure to a lot of them. And just like always looked out for them and wanted them to succeed, obviously, so he could succeed. But yeah, he is part of so much humor that all of us love. So maybe watch some Cheers or Will and Grace or Friends or Frasier.
2: Speaking of the name Burrows, I know this is so ridiculous. And I almost think like the whole news of that Duffer Brothers show, the Burrows being canceled was like a marketing thing since no one was watching it. It did make me interested in watching it, so I started it last evening to go to bed.
0: Why are you doing this to yourself?
1: Why would you watch
2: that? I knew you'd say that. And I, as soon as it turned around, I was like, Riz is going to say, why would you do this? And honestly, it was because I kind of want to know...
0: What canceled?
1: Why it was bad enough to be canceled?
2: Well, it's just because nobody watched it. That's why they canceled it. But I read some decent reviews on it, and I was actually kind of curious as to what the Duffer Brothers would do next. I'm always interested in what
1: people... Stranger Things guys.
2: Yeah, what artists' like decisions... Mm-hmm. would be to do next. And honestly, the first 20 minutes of the first episode, pretty great. And the acting is cool. You love the actors. What's the guy that played Octo, what's his face, in Spider-Man? He's one of the leads.
1: Alfred Molina. Yeah.
2: Yeah, he's one of the leads. That guy's spectacular.
0: Was
2: and
0: Cocoon vibes, like everybody said?
2: I see what that means. Uh-huh. I see what they mean by that. But it was, I don't know, it kind of hit the points
1: good?
2: That I think we would be interested in. Yes, I do think it's good. And I bet you, mark my words. I bet you if enough people do what I did.
1: Marked.
2: Which is never heard of the Burrows, never cared, didn't know what it was, and then heard all the information after it was canceled, because of the big news that made, and starts watching it. Maybe they pump the numbers, and they're kind of in a gray zone right now where maybe they'll do a second season if enough moons watch it.
0: Well, they're doing a movie next, which is what they're up to next.
1: Oh, the Duffer Brothers?
0: Yeah.
4: That was a conversation at dinner Saturday night we were having as a group. Was like, you know, everybody's talking about shows they're watching, and the downside of it being like the golden age of choice is that if it's not a hit out of the gate, it's over now.
1: Yeah, it's like, not given a chance.
2: Yeah,
4: there's a lot
2: music.
4: Of really good old shows. Speaking of, like, Cheers wasn't a hit.
2: Seinfeld
4: wasn't a hit, but they trusted the Burroughs guys as hit makers to be like, well, let's let a sitcom find its feet, find its audience. Now, I feel like now a lot of shows, if they don't find their audience in season one,
0: yeah, they're out.
2: Exact same thing for music. Over, I mean, Guns N' Roses, dude, that record was out for a year before anything happened because one guy at Geffen or wherever was like, no, I know this record can do something, and pushed it. Same for Lady Gaga. That was not a hit out of the gate.
1: That's
2: they
1: a Nirvana story, too.
2: I don't want to suck out the oxygen here in the thing, but I did watch House of Dragon, which hits season three yesterday. Solid B. It wasn't what I thought it was going to be, but it was a solid B. And I saw Disclosure Day, the Spielberg film.
0: How was that?
1: It did not win the week. Toy Story killed it.
0: Well, it's been out for 2 weeks now.
1: Yeah, but a Spielberg movie...
0: It did not do well the first week.
1: Did not do well the first week. Did okay the second week. I mean, Toy Story killed everybody. But, all right, what would you give it?
2: I saw
1: very mixed reviews.
2: I saw a lot of mixed reviews, too, and I tried to go in on it knowing as little as I possibly could. My children knew nothing about what it was, and all three of us went in, and my son really loved it. My daughter gave it a C+, B-. I'm going to give it a B, and here's why. There are some moments that I thought were possible plot holes that I was kind of like, wow, that seemed weird and cheap for Spielberg.
1: For a Spielberg movie? Plot holes?
2: Here and there, yes. It was like, wait, what? Why didn't he just do this? Or why didn't he just do that? But I will say, I really liked the ending, and the ending felt very Spielberg-y. I mean, it was like...
1: I want to see it.
2: It was emotional. It was good.
1: I'd like to see it in the
2: theater. There was a couple surprises, honestly, but I thought it was pretty good.
1: So B.
2: Solid B, because it wasn't his best, but I do want to see it again.
1: Oh, see it again. Would you see it in the theater again?
2: No, I would not see it in the theaters again.
1: I want to see it in the theater.
0: Well, speaking of that, Pixar's Toy Story 5 dominated, like Riz said, massive $160 million domestic debut and $312 million worldwide.
1: Wow.
0: So good for
1: them.
0: Good. Netflix has officially secured the movie rights to Sesame Street after a very long bidding war. So the streamer already owns the TV rights to the children's series, and now they're in development for a feature film. It'll be the first Sesame Street movie since Elmo and Grouchland in 1999. Restaurant workers on Reddit are sharing some stories about celebrity tipping habits, and I was surprised to see some of the bad tippers on this list. So four celebrities that left their servers wishing they'd stayed home. Laura freaking Dern, who I love.
1: Bad tipper, huh?
0: Bad tipper. $9 tip on a $371 bill.
1: Why even leave anything at that point? $9.
0: $9.
1: Like, you have to do that on purpose.
0: That's so $9. Terrible. Rachel Ray.
1: Rachel Ray?
0: Yeah, she said, I got stiff by Rachel Ray. She was just the worst.
1: Rachel Ray?
0: Our Rachel Ray?
4: That's messed up because you worked in that industry.
1: Yeah.
0: Right.
4: And you've made a fortune kind of out of the food preparation industry. It seems like I almost feel like those celebrities should tip the most.
0: Yes.
4: The
0: because
4: Mario
0: they know.
4: Vitalis and the Guy Fieri's.
1: Yeah, they've been there.
0: Terrible. Jason Priestley from 90210, $20 on $600 tab.
1: What
0: indeed. However, over-the-top generous Tyler Perry made this list. Shaquille O'Neal, Drew Carey, John Goodman, whose birthday was over the weekend. So good to hear those guys
1: good.
0: Are awesome. St. Louis represented.
4: Shaquille O'Neal does. The guy rules, man.
0: He does.
4: I've seen so many things of like, he'll just go into Walmart and...
0: Buy groceries.
1: Or buy a kid a bike.
0: The story with him was $500 on a $28 tab. How cool is that?
4: I could see that.
0: And finally, it's officially summer. Did everybody do their naked dancing yesterday at 3:45? Fabulous.
1: Put my butthole to the sky.
0: Outstanding.
1: And absorbed all the summer solstice power. Me
0: you
1: too.
0: Are, you
4: what
0: are
4: song
0: cool.
4: did you play? I did Carry On My Wayward Son.
1: Oh, you did?
4: Kansas. What'd
1: wow.
4: you do?
1: What'd I do?
4: Yeah.
1: Smooth from Santana.
4: Really?
0: Played live by Carlos at your house. Well, it is officially summer, and so Ultimate Classic Rock has put together a ranking of rock's best summer songs. So I have a top 10. What do you think of? And
1: best
0: classic
1: summer song.
0: Rock.
1: Boys of Summer.
0: Boys of Summer is the number one song, Don freaking Henley.
4: I hate that song, dude.
2: Who hates this song?
4: This song sucks.
0: Atari fans, they hate it.
2: What? How can you think?
0: It's a great song.
2: I'm worried about you now.
1: You know the story behind the song?
4: The fact that you know the song is
2: Of course
4: impressive.
2: I know this song.
1: No, the story behind it is it was written. So Mike Campbell from The Heartbreakers wrote this for Tom Petty, and he passed.
2: I mean, it does sound petty-ish. Like it was written.
4: Well, he passed.
1: He passed on it. I mean, he played just the melody and the Don Henley wrote the words.
2: It definitely sounds like Tom. I mean, you can hear Tom singing this.
0: Yeah, I can hear him.
1: So Tom Petty heard it on the radio when it was all done, and he went, damn.
0: Damn it. I like this song. It's like quintessential 80s. All right, so that's number one on this top 10 list. So you blew it for everybody, but what else do you think of when you think of this summer?
1: Give me another summer song.
0: Summer songs. We were talking about Chicago earlier. Saturday in the Park is number 8 on this list.

0: summer songs.
1: What about, and I don't know the name of the band or the song, but we all know it's like Hot Town, Summer in the City.
2: Yes.
1: Neck of my neck, getting warm and gritty.
0: That's number two, Love and Spoonful.
1: Yeah, dude, this song rips. This should have been number one by a long shot.

0: on.
1: This is John Sebastian is the lead singer, right?
2: I think you're right, yeah.
1: And he did the Welcome Back Kotter theme song.
2: Oh, he did. I didn't know that. Well, kind of similar to this song is Hot Fun in the Summertime, Sly and the Family Stone.
3: Also a great song.
2: It just screams the 60s, similar to the love.
1: I don't know if I know this one. Oh, I know this song.
2: Yeah, it's a good one. What about number 9 on this list? Bryan frickin' Adams, Summer of 69.
4: Yeah, baby. Let me guess, you hate this one too.
2: I don't like Bryan Adams
3: very
2: much.
3: I love this song.
2: I
3: got my first real
2: six string. I feel like Mellencamp, Bryan Adams, and
1: Richard Marx.
2: Richard Marx, they're all the same.
4: That is a hideous thing to say.
1: What an ignorant statement.
2: Say it with a chest. Also on this list from 1965, California Girls, The Beach Boys. For the ladies. I think of Jesse Gasopoulos when this song plays because of that episode of Full House where Jesse's with the Beach Boys.
1: I like the David Lee Roth version better.
3: This is a BLR song in my brain just because.
1: Me too.
3: The outfit he has on the video is so insane. That used to be my profile pic of him in like the captain's hat. Suspenders, like winking at the camera, like
2: it's so,
3: he's
2: so cute.
1: Very homoerotic.
3: Oh yeah.
2: This song reminds me of you guys because of a previous show we had on it, Seals and Crofts, Summer Breeze. Summer Breeze. It's like on my Riz
3: makes
2: playlist.
3: Me feel fine.
2: Also,
1: hit it.
2: This song reminds me of my ma, Mr. Blue Sky. It's her VW bus's name, ELO.
3: Good song.
2: Great song. It's just like, this is serotonin in a song.
3: It is.
1: This is just an acid trip.
2: Yeah, this is just LSD, no problem. The Go-Go's also made this list at number 4 with Vacation.
1: Okay, that's a good song.
2: And the last song on this Ultimate Classic Rock, Top Rock Songs for the Summer, is for the kids. This is Alice Cooper, School's Out at number 3. Which reminds me of Days of Confused.
1: This is a very good list of songs.
2: Yeah, it's good.
3: I will say 2 through 10 are all clearly better than number 1.
2: You hate
3: like
2: Don
3: Henley.
2: Henley
3: song. I really don't like Don Henley. I think I got a Henley.
2: He's an
3: problem.
2: Unlikable guy at times. I can see that.
1: You don't like any Eagle stuff?
3: I like some of the like the Desperado album, which is a Henley song, which I know goes against everything I stand for.
2: Tell it to his face.
4: You only listen to people you like?
3: I don't. I just think there's something about. I don't know. I just don't like it. It doesn't feel. All the songs you played after this felt like summer songs I'd crank the knob on, and this one's like.
4: What happened? What happened? Somebody dump you?
2: Show us on the ego where Don Henley touched you.
1: Where did Don Henley touch you?
3: Yeah, I'll tell you what. I don't think I like the way he treated Stevie.
2: Oh, that's a given. Yeah. I don't like the Atari's version at all.
1: I don't either.
2: No. I had to listen to it way too long at working at PacSun at the South County Mall.
3: You know what? He sings like a dad who yelled at a Little League game and lost his voice and then had to go cut an album.
4: That's like 7 people we just discussed.
3: Alice
1: Cooper would never do that.
2: No,
4: I didn't say Alice Cooper, but I mean,
3: like a dad that, he seems like a dad that wouldn't sit with the other parents. He'd sit like by himself, make an ass of himself in a lawn chair down the right field line, yelling at his kid on the pitcher's mound, and then go do like a show at the county.
1: And then probably yelled at him on the way
4: home
1: too.
4: If I could get that,
3: I can't talk right now. I've been yelling at my son.
4: If I could get that description in one syllable, it would be hit the DLR button.
3: I wish my dad said
4: one more.
3: Like
4: one more.
3: I'll tell you all about it.
4: Give me the
3: Give him the slider, Ricky.
4: One more.
3: One more. DLR sounds like the cool umpire that's like making too big of a fuss of himself
4: right,
3: at the
4: game. Right. Ball.
1: No, DLR. There's
4: 3 or 4
3: take your base.
4: Celebrity celebrating a birthday today. Gendry on Game of Thrones. Joe Dempsey is 39. Alicia Goranson, that's Becky from Roseanne, is 52. Donald Faison from Scrubs is 52. Carson Daly is 53. Kurt Warner
1: Carson Daly's got a giant melon.
4: Kurt Warner, yeah. MVP and St. Louis legend, 55 today. Stephen Page, former Bare Naked Lady singer, is 56. Dan Brown, author of Angels and Demons and The Da Vinci Code, is 62. Aaron Brockovich Ellis.
1: Aaron Brockovich, the lawyer.
4: The real one, is 66. Tracy Pollan, Michael J. Fox's wife and his girlfriend from Family Ties, is 66. Bruce Campbell from Evil Dead is 68. Nice. Cyndi Lauper is 73. Meryl Streep is 77. And Lindsay Wagner, the Bionic Woman, is also 77 years old today.
3: That was crazy. All of the 80s sitcom teen heartthrob guys married their girlfriend from the show. Like Alex P. Keaton and Kirk Cameron married the girl that played. And then I think, well, not Jesse. Jesse was past the teens. But I think Joey Lawrence married a girl from him.
0: She's whoa, awesome. Whoa, let's do it.
2: Whoa.
1: All right, today's porno birthday is Jade Marcella. And today's birthday girl has been in 345 fine films, including Ally McPheel, Ash Traffic, Babes Illustrated 12, Booty Duty, Chillin' Wit to Mac, Dirty Little Sex Brats 4 and 9, Fast Times at Deep Crack High 1, Gutter Mouths 12, Ron Jeremy on the Loose, Viva Ron Vegas.
2: Viva Ron Vegas, yes.
1: Three's Humpany, and who could forget a role in the year 2000's Pornocide 2, The Fall of the House of Hoes.
2: Oh.
1: Jade Marcella is 46 years old. That's your porno birthday. Those are your crappy birthdays, and that was your crap on celebrities.
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1: 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It is 8:01. 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Traffic and weather. 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
4: 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Still, the 44 east and westbound between the bridges, Museal and Poplar Street, are closed due to the sinkhole. Road construction, two right lanes closed, 255 northbound at Horseshoe Lake Road. Your point forecast, dry and cooler, high of 75. Right now it's 65 at the Point Studio.
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0: Hey, this is Tim Meadows, and you're listening to The Rizzuto Show. Happy birthday, Riz.
1: Hey, our buddy Luke Spencer's coming by tomorrow. Luke Spencer from Rocked, the YouTube page and the website, and he's got Riot Fest tickets to give away.
2: Oh, fantastic.
1: Yeah, Riot Fest up in Chicago with a Tool and 21 Pilots and Pierce the Veil and Iggy Pop, Rise Against, Linus Morissette.
2: I like following him online because of his recaps of all the shows that he goes to, like all the festivals. He does such a great job.
1: So he's going to bring a whole bunch of Riot Fest tickets to give away. We're going to play Do It Bitch, the return of Do It Bitch tomorrow.
2: Oh, my God.
1: That's right. So Rafe spoke to an insider.
3: Yes.
1: Up at the amphitheater to find the real story.
3: Inside man.
1: An or inside woman. Man. About what Can't happened say. At the Doobie Brothers Santana show and why there was such a friggin' wait to get in the place. The lines went from the gates all the way out to the parking lot. Now, I know that they only sold about 9,000 tickets. Mm-hmm. So it's not like the place was full. I mean, 9,000 people, it's a big crowd.
4: Mm-hmm.
1: That's a good-sized crowd. It's not sold out, though.
2: Mm-hmm.
1: What's that, 20,000? 18,000?
4: I think it's just over 20. A full sellout is just over 20.
1: The last full sellout I went to was the Chili Peppers. And that was a lot of people.
2: Yeah.
1: Man, that was...
2: That took a while to get out of,
1: oh,
2: too.
1: Oh, boy. Now, this is Doobie Brothers Santana. The big news out of that show. I mean, yeah, great show. Santana was great. Doobie Brothers great. Lovely. It was just a pain in the ass to get in.
3: Yeah.
1: So what did our insider say? Why?
3: Insider, whose identity I will protect with my life, says, patrons move so damn slow. Extra people were at the gates to get guests in. Total.
1: What do you mean by extra people were at?
3: I'm guessing that maybe literally people brought their grandkids. help me get my tickets. Or maybe people came in and they had extra tickets for people and didn't realize they needed to all come in together. So they were probably standing at the gate trying. Somebody was probably at the gate being like, my person has my tickets is already inside. So there was a lot of that going on. Didn't know how to access electronic tickets. A lot of wheelchairs, scooters, oversized bags.
1: Rascals.
3: Didn't understand.
1: A lot of rascals. Rascal Gate.
3: A lot of oversized bags. Didn't understand the rules about bags. Had to go back to their cars. Got separated as groups.
2: Hmm.
3: Come, you know, having to go put their bags back in their vehicles because they were bringing bowling bags into the. So just a lot. Kind of what we.
1: Access to tickets was big.
3: Yeah. Said it wasn't really like it wasn't the volume of people. It was just slow movers. So there you go. That was the scuttlebutt about the Doobie Brothers.
1: Paper tickets are over, right? We're never doing that again?
2: Some venues still have paper tickets.
1: Who's still got paper tickets?
2: I think I've gotten paper tickets for the Factory. And, I mean, they're mostly electronic, but, like, I think Off-Broadway still does paper tickets. Smaller venues, I think.
1: Smaller places, yeah.
2: Which I'm happy because that's something that I miss deeply is saving my concert stubs.
1: It's just easier.
3: Yeah.
1: Here's my ticket.
2: Right.
1: I mean, is it really hard with the phone? I don't know.
2: It's not. I mean, it's fine.
1: It's fine.
2: But not as fun.
1: It's not as fun. All right, let's do this.
5: They constantly portray abnormal sexual behavior as being normal.
6: Come on.
7: Let's talk about sex, baby.
5: They glorify unnatural sex acts.
8: Yeah. The Rizzuto Show. Sexy time, fun facts.
1: Ladies, if you're looking for a date who's calm, rational, emotionally stable, and capable of committing their attention something for at least 90 minutes, you need to make a beeline for the World Cup. The New York Post claims single people are flocking to the cities that are hosting World Cup games looking for sexy, rich, eligible, international soccer diehards to woo.
2: All right.
1: 133, a woman in this article said, the dating pool just expanded so much more. She's looking to catch the eye of a handsome man traveling here for the games, or maybe even one of the athletes at the venue or at one of the soccer parties. And she isn't putting all her eggs in one basket. She says she's shelling out thousands to hit up games in Philly, Kansas City, Boston, and Dallas. She's had this plan since she found out the U.S. would be hosting. Is that kind of...
4: smart?
1: Or pathetic?
4: What do you mean pathetic?
2: I'm going to wait until...
1: No, I mean, you're spending all this money to go...
2: I mean, people do just that with other things.
1: Just troll for dudes. What other things?
2: Like surgeries and outfits and spending a ton of money for all sorts of things.
4: Yeah, trolling for dudes or gals costs money anywhere you go.
2: Fixing yourself up. The
4: speed dating things and those matchmaker
1: This woman's from
4: events.
1: New York. So Money she's Ranch. Spending thousands of dollars, not to go to the games, but to go find a guy.
2: She'll find one.
3: Guys spend thousands of bucks on hookers. That's a one-night only thing. Okay, she's looking right. for love,
4: yeah,
3: baby.
4: Well, all right. Bad thing. All right. Things good.
1: Okay.
3: I mean, what's a Bunny Ranch going to cost you?
1: Well,
4: listen, she knows what she
3: wants. What did it cost you?
1: Yeah. So estimates say that the World Cup is bringing 6.5 million travelers here, and according to one study, about 39% would like to meet local people while they're here. And even more want to experience nightlife and attractions. Another woman in Texas said, this is such an exciting time for us single girlies. I've been updating my profile with new summertime pictures. Photos, me and my Team USA and Team Mexico soccer jerseys. Another said, dating in your 30s is a drab. Getting on the apps, deleting them, then getting back on. But when you tie it into something fun, like the World Cup, it becomes a fun experience regardless of the outcome.
4: Well, we just got a text that reminded me. So we had a sports story from last weekend that I wasn't able to get to, and it's Scotland. There's like thousands of Scottish folks, and they're in Boston for one of their big games, and that team is awesome, and they got a lot to cheer about, and you know what the Scots do. They like to drink.
1: Sure do.
4: And they drank Sam Adams out of beer. They drank over 3,000, I think it was 3,000 barrels or something like that, of beer in a day. And, dude, it's like when that's happening, this texter said, there's going to be a Scottish baby boom in about nine months in Boston. It'll be a lot of
2: bagpipes.
1: Yeah.
4: A lot of kids marching out to bagpipe music.
1: Hell's harp.
4: About nine. Ugh.
2: It is Hell's harp.
1: Ugh.
4: Hell's harp.
1: The bagpipe?
4: I've never heard that
1: before. Oh, God.
4: It's amazing.
1: If I go to hell, that's what's going to be the soundtrack. It's just bagpipes forever.
4: Sorry to hear that.
1: Hey, get out there, ladies. Go have some fun. All right, let's be honest. Dating right now is rough. In fact, a whopping 81% of singles agree that the modern dating scene is an absolute minefield. But while you might be stressing over finding the perfect outfit or nailing the chemistry, new research suggests that you should actually be worrying about that week-old fast food bag sitting in your passenger seat. According to a survey of 2,000 dating Americans, the state of your car might be the ultimate make or break factor for a second date. I agree with this.
2: I do too. I'm really, I'm very particular about how clean my car is. In fact, when Tim and I were going to look at that Rivian this weekend, the photos online, everything looked kind of dusty. Like they didn't really do like attention to detail because it was pre-owned. And I was like, I'm not going to like this. And then whenever I got in the car and I was looking at everything, I'm like, we need to clean
1: right
2: deeply this entire car if we buy this. So yeah, I'm like I'm a stickler for that.
1: If I know I'm taking a chick out for a date.
3: Especially then. I don't expect when I climb it. If I come in your car on a random Tuesday, as long as it's not like you look like a hobo, like, you know, there's like 20 fast food bags lining where you got to kick stuff out of the way.
2: That's what he's talking about, though.
4: Oh, dude.
3: I know, but I'm saying like if you're taking someone out, do the bare minimum. Like, just stop by the gas station and
1: throw the garbage away.
3: Right. Lie to them. Hide all your stuff. Like, throw all the garbage away and, like, clean your car.
4: Oh, I can tell when my teenagers are dating.
2: It's all
1: cars are clean?
4: Cars are clean, bro.
2: Good kids.
4: When they're like, I'm not going to out anybody, but when one of the kids was like, hey, check out my car. Look, I detailed it. I had a detail. I'm like, oh, yeah? All right. That's curious.
1: Yeah.
4: Interesting timing. It's so funny. This was a different note. My son was like, look at over here, man. And he was talking about one of his friends. He's like, he always makes a mess over here. Look at this. He's gotten real particular about it. And I said, dude, I'm telling you, don't you feel better? And he said, Dad, you were right.
1: A clean car?
4: I feel better when my car is clean. I'm like, I'm happy to drive.
2: Yeah.
4: I have a smile on my face. Yes. I find myself happier. I'm like, and it's just like that with your room, too. You'll sleep better.
1: But if you are
4: with a clean room,
1: if you know you're picking up somebody for a date, and you don't have just the decency mm-hmm. of cleaning up.
3: It's on you.
1: Mm-hmm. Of getting rid of the garbage, the papers, the fast food.
3: You got a fast food bag?
4: Then you don't care. You don't deserve it.
3: Come on, that is your calling card.
2: Yeah.
4: Yeah, you don't deserve a second date.
3: It turns out your car is basically a giant rolling billboard for your personality. 73% of singles believe that how you take care of your car is a direct reflection of how you take care of yourself.
4: Hey, we have a friend that has some mental health issues. And every time I saw his car, it was an indicator of where he was mentally.
3: Yeah, I know this person.
4: And you know who I'm talking about.
3: Yes.
4: And every time I saw it, I'm like, oh, God.
3: The last time I saw this person's car, it was horrendous.
4: Things are not good. Yeah, and it was always – every once in a while when things would kind of get cleaned up in his life, look, you could tell by the car.
2: That's good.
4: I mean, there was a point where this dude you couldn't go in his car. There were no passengers.
3: There was only room for the driver.
1: Yeah.
2: That sucks.
1: That was how Libby's car was for a long time. And she talks about that. She's doing great. Libby Higgins, my friend. She was just like, there was a time she's like, yeah, I just wasn't doing well. And like, you couldn't ride with her because your car was just full of stuff.
3: Mm-hmm. She's why wouldn't she throw stuff out? I just don't understand.
1: She had like some, I think she had some like hoarding tendencies and stuff like that, which she's done really good with.
3: But even like the garbage part, you go fill up with gas.
2: Throw it away.
3: Like every time you fill up with gas, just while the car's filling up, just go, just open the doors and go, hey, there's something in the side. Just throw it out.
1: And I'll be honest, I'm sure Moon could probably relate to this. Like, when you're early on in your career, when you're driving to all your gigs, like, there's, at the end of a comedy weekend, I've looked at my car and been like, you're a terrible human being.
6: Wow. You know what I mean? Yeah, it's a campsite.
1: I'm owning that. Like, there's the end of, like, you go out for 2 weeks and you're doing $100, you know, you're spending $80 in gas to do a $100 show, living out of gas stations, and I just got, like, Quick Trip bags full of, like, gas station wrappers, and I'm just like... Yeah. I look down at my passenger side floorboard and be like, thank God no one else can see this right now.
4: Oh,
1: like, but I don't leave it. I try not to. But I've had, you know, I've gotten caught in a pinch. I remember one time, I can't remember who it was. It was somebody really famous. It might have been Gary Goldman. But we were out on the road and I went, you know, and I was like living that road comedy life where like I was just drinking like Red Bulls to get the 9-hour drive and throwing everything. And then your worst nightmare happens. The headliner's like, hey, can you give me a ride back to the hotel?
3: can you give me? He's like, Yeah.
1: And then you're like trying to get ahead of him so you can just like throw it, you know, and he's just like, he goes, and he called it out. He goes, trying to get ahead of me so you can clean your horrible comedian's car out. And I go, yeah. And he goes, don't worry about it. We've all been there. He goes, it's a rite of passage in comedy. He goes, I'll just kick all the rappers out of the way. And I was like, oh, thanks for making me feel better.
3: When they're like, when they're making room on the floorboard with their feet and you can hear the things rustling around.
1: Yeah.
3: Oh.
2: Yeah.
4: Oh, man.
1: But it's
4: I've never
1: like
4: done it individually. I've always done it, in a van with like six other guys,
1: which is probably way worse.
4: Oh, it's so nasty.
1: Even as a single, I can tell you that there's times that I'm like,
3: well, 67% of people assume a messy car means a messy personal life.
1: Yeah,
3: and then 65% view a clean, shiny ride as proof that you actually have your life together. So essentially, people are looking for these like micro signals of effort and maturity. If you can't be bothered to throw away your garbage, your date might be wondering what the hell else are you neglecting?
2: Like your pubic hair.
4: I hope I'm not not influencing the kids as like I hope I'm not nagging, because I mean it is like a thing. Every time we pull into the garage or we pull in the driveway and the kids are getting out of the car, I'm always almost standing like looming like, huh? What are you gonna do with that? Like, you know, I point at it, like, get that out of my car.
2: Get out of your dad.
3: I don't care.
4: Right. But I'm hoping that that's actually, like, setting up maybe some good habits.
3: I don't give a crap if I'm nagging them. Get that. Is that a water bottle on the door? Yeah. Get it out of there.
4: Yeah, like, what is this? Did you plan on leaving that there? Was that a cup of applesauce? How'd you even sneak that in here?
3: Yesterday, I had to pick my daughter up at Wally's.
2: Mm-hmm.
3: She was staying at a friend's house, and we were meeting up at Wally's to do the handoff.
1: Wally's.
3: And she got, like... She's like, I'll meet you inside, Dad. I'm going to go get some chips. I go.
2: Go to the jerky wall.
3: You don't plan on eating that in my car, do you?
2: Right. Oh, my God. You don't let anybody have anything in your car?
3: I strongly discourage it.
2: Wow.
3: Interesting. Strongly discourage it.
2: Good for you. How long will that, what's the duration on that? Because it's new. You got the Beamer last year. Yeah. So, like, what's the duration?
3: I'm old and strong.
2: Hmm. Interesting.
1: You do?
2: I let people have whatever they want in my car, but they got to get rid of it. Like, if, you know, I'm not that crazy. Like, I let people eat and drink in my car.
3: You described yourself as more psychotic than him about his car.
2: No, I'm just very, like, I have wipes. I have all the cleaning stuff in my car at any given moment.
3: It is nice.
2: And then I do the gas station thing where I take all the trash out. But yeah, I'm like, I'm a psycho about it. And I get in Tim's car, and I do nag him. I'm like, you need to clean this entire freaking car.
9: You ever have
2: car.
9: Those chips at Wally's? The ones in the cup?
2: No.
9: And they got dust on them, and like now we got greasy hands.
4: Well, imagine if you had kids that have a 14-year track record of destroying
2: Part of the reason I don't
4: things.
2: Have kids, because I wouldn't be able to, I don't want the unclean.
4: Yeah, I think you'd all be the same. You'd be like, you better eat those chips before you get near my car.
2: That's right. I'd be the worst mom ever.
3: How do you handle?
9: I've never been so mad at my mother-in-law. I remember one of the kids was in a car seat, and she handed the kid a thing of blueberries. I go, are you out of your mind?
2: Right, smash
9: blueberries.
2: That's out of amazing. All the fruit, though, I will say that's better than like a raspberry or a blackberry.
9: No
2: blueberries
9: way.
2: Are a little bit smaller. Oh, and you pop them in, and
9: you lose a blueberry in a seat,
2: it'll just shrivel up and die like a raisin,
9: or it'll get crushed and
4: crushed and stained.
2: Yeah, but you know what? The blueberry juice is better than the blackberry juice.
3: I got it.
9: No, it's not.
2: Oh, yes, it is. Try to get a blackberry stain out of something. Good luck.
9: Yeah, okay, blackberries are not as abundant as blueberries. Okay?
3: The blacker the berry, the sweeter the juice.
9: If it was blackberries, I would have yelled the same. Okay.
2: Okay.
3: I do know that.
4: My son drives.
3: I got an Uber in L.A. and it had honey or something on the seat, and I said,
9: "Honey,
3: dude, I wanted to. I wanted to.
9: Who's got honey?
3: Somebody who ever got in there before me. I like was on my way. I'm praying it was honey. It was so sticky.
9: That wasn't honey, man.
2: Was it clear?
3: And it was just like it got on my pants.
9: Oh,
3: and I was like, "Damn, dude. And I go, "Hey, bro, there's something on your seat back here, man. And he's like, "Huh?
4: You're bummed now.
3: Nope. Oh, thank God I carry, but I stay strapped, dog. I had the wipes. I had like little Tide wipes, and I got it off me. But
9: honey,
3: how do you guys handle? I can't not eat fries on the way home.
4: Oh, dude, my son was just talking about this. So he's a Lion's Choice fan.
3: I just had Lion's Choice yesterday.
4: Yep.
3: Fries.
4: Yep.
3: This one right down the road.
4: Yep.
3: Got me a remix. Got me some fries.
4: Uh-huh.
3: Fries are going down on the way home.
4: Absolutely.
3: Now in my console, I keep Sani wipes.
2: Mm-hmm.
3: I got the wipes.
2: This is
3: so I pre-treat the steering wheel, and then I leave the wipe up.
4: On the thing.
2: The pre-treat.
3: So I'm holding the wipe and the steering wheel in my left hand, and I'm eating fries out of the right. And then if I want to, I try not to touch the, because now.
2: Well, got all the germs.
4: Did you get extra seasoning on the fries?
3: No.
4: Oh.
3: Is that an option?
4: Sad. Oh, that's the move.
2: I do that because of you.
4: Moon style.
3: Well, I didn't know that.
4: Oh, yeah. Seasoning on the fries.
3: Do I have to say that?
4: Yeah.
3: Because that's embarrassing.
4: Yeah, they'll give you the little packet.
3: I have to say moon style?
4: Well, if you do, I mean, it honors your friend.
2: Just to relate for Lion's Choice. So we were in St. Charles looking at that car on Saturday, and we had to drive by the Lion's Choice that's right off of 70.
4: Mm-hmm.
2: And I told Tim, I was like giving a little tour of like me in St. Charles. I go, oh man, there's my Lion's Choice that I always go to and eat sad lunch by myself by the dumpster. And he was like, you go to this Lion's Choice? I go, yeah, like when I'm out here, I roll through Lion's Choice to get a turkey sandwich. And I eat, like, right there by this, like, dumpster. And he was like, I don't know you at all.
9: Why do you buy a dumpster?
2: Because it's, like, the perfect spot to, like...
4: It's in the corner.
2: It's in the corner.
3: You're a real... you're a real
9: raccoon?
3: Because she's like, she gets in his car and is like, you need to clean this car out. Hey, there's my food dumpster I eat by.
2: Yeah. Well, a little tour. And then he goes, actually, he was like, hey, where do you think Moon lives? Like, you were trying to guess where you live.
4: I'm not far.
9: All right, what exactly is turning people off about somebody's car? It's not about driving a luxury sports car. It's about basic hygiene.
2: Right.
9: So singles rank the biggest automotive deal breakers, and the results are pretty clear. So what do you think the deal breakers are as far as automotive cleanliness? I got the top five.
2: Like crumbs in the seat?
9: That's number five.
2: Crumbs
9: in the seat.
2: Crumbs in the cup holder or like watermarks anywhere?
9: Cigarette smoke odor.
2: Yes.
3: Ugh, it's the worst.
2: Gross mats.
9: Leftover food or drinks. Lingering bad smells.
3: What do you consider a gross mat, though?
2: Just like stained up and like not just
3: like
2: rather
3: stuff's
2: unkempt.
3: Been spilled. Like yeah, there's old stains on it.
4: Those are some of the few things that you can replace in your car. And if you got a stained up one or one that's actually torn or ripped up, what are you doing? It's $30 to replace these things.
3: I get so. Man, I try not to be because I understand that it's like high school kids, but I'll go through like a car wash. Paid the $45 for the full
9: wheel
3: detail.
9: Deal.
4: Yep.
3: And then, you know, they give you the whole, like, let us know if there's anything we missed. And I go, you missed it all.
9: Yeah. I tell them.
3: You literally missed it all.
9: That's why I go to the place, Scrubbles. I do it myself.
2: Scrubbles?
3: Where's that at?
9: There's one on Airport Road. That's the one I told you with the
2: little,
9: air hose.
2: Yes. Okay, that's I need to go there because I need that little that goes through like the little cracks.
9: Yeah.
2: Yes. Scrubbles.
3: I need one too. Yeah. I feel like everything is. I like the full service idea, but do, it's like
9: I, you know unless, what?
2: I'm going
9: I
2: there throw, today.
9: I, let me do. I'm doing it myself.
3: Unless you go to like there's a, some if you go to an auto detailer where that's their thing.
2: Oh yeah.
3: They that rips because they get in there. But I remember I went through one of the car washes. You know, it's high school kids, and I get it. And I'm just like, I got in, and I'm like, man, they're like, what do you want us to focus on? I go, take the mats out, wash them. And then I get up there and I can see there's like the car's washed, it's been detailed, they rubbed the wheels down, and then like there's like mud on the fender. I can see dirt on the fender well that I'm like, I know you see that. And all you had, and I go, can you just take a rag and wipe that off? And they're like, oh yeah. And then one wipe and it all came off, and I was like, I shouldn't have to.
9: It's all ticks.
3: You know? And I'm like, I'm being that guy, but I hate
2: no, get
3: it.
2: Your money's worth. It's expensive as
9: they
2: hell.
9: They got a mat cleaner, you could run your mats through a machine.
2: Yes.
9: At Scrubbles.
2: Oh my God! Look,
9: if you got
2: time
9: rubber
2: mat,
9: if you got rubber mats, they have a hose specifically for that. Dude, it's great.
2: I am down. Even great. Though it's going to be raining all week, it's like my inside. I do need. I hate when there's dust.
9: The second worst thing is automotive turnoffs is lingering bad smells.
2: Yeah,
3: I hate it.
9: And Meals and I got into an Uber 2 weeks ago, and it was
3: me too.
9: It brought a tear to your eye. How
4: sour.
9: Bad it smelled.
4: Me so that too. Was a BO.
2: Ew.
9: It was BO and fast food.
4: Oh, okay.
9: It was a combo.
4: Yeah, just sour.
2: What about fingerprints on screens?
9: Trash on the floor was number one.
3: That's my biggest thing with my new car is my own fingerprints, my greasy-ass fingers, the fry fingers. Because I'm looking at my new touchscreen. It's all touchscreen stuff. And I can see a little boop where I'm hitting the X button, where I'm backing out trying to turn the camera off. And I'm like, I'm just constantly like pulling a wipe out and wiping it off. But then I touch it 5 seconds later and I'm marking it up again. What is what's the defense on that? What do we do?
2: You just got to get the alcohol wipes.
3: That's what I have. But man, I feel like it doesn't take much to get it all greased up again. You really see it when the screen goes off. You know what I mean? Like you get in there before the screen turns on and you're like, oh, it looks like a kid finger painted on here.
9: Women in particular are highly turned off by these red flags and being way more likely than men to get the ick from bad smells or leftover takeout. The real issue here is 1 in 4 singles admit they've straight up cut a date short because their partner's car was a disaster area. So, guys, I'm talking to you. What the hell are you doing? Just throw your trash out and take it to a car wash and get it vacuumed out. You freaking pig.
2: Yeah.
3: Do you think people don't know that that's... Like, it seems to me like you would know. I don't think there's ever been a point in my life where I'm like, I bet she doesn't mind at all if my car looks like a pig lives in it. Do you know what I mean? Like, where's the disconnect? If you know you're picking a date up, guy or girl, and you're driving, that you're like, I ain't cleaning this. I'm not going to get all the stuff out of the floorboards. I'm not going to, like, even if it's just a quick stopping at, like you said, stop at the gas station.
9: That's it.
3: Dump all the trash. Go inside. Grab some Armor All wipes that they sell.
9: Just a little. Put a little effort into it.
3: And just put a little, even a half-assed effort into, like, making it smell. And put a little Febreze thing on the vent. Make it smell good. Wipe down so there's no dust. And, like, try to get in your cup holders and do just the bare minimum to make it seem like you're a normal person.
2: Mm. Let me ask you this. You don't have time to do that. Do you address it when they get in the car? You go, you know what? My car normally doesn't look like this, but I've had a crazy week.
9: Yeah, because it's the elephant probably. In the room.
4: Yeah, okay. Probably.
3: Yeah, but that's
2: that's the bare minimum.
4: Disclaimer every ride. When I had my truck, I was, spring to fall, the only thing that I would forgive myself with and let kind of run was driver's side rubber mat. And I intentionally had the rubber mats because I was hiking and I was fishing a lot.
2: Yeah.
4: So I was always like kind of muddy footing it. Not super muddy, but just like the markings.
3: I don't think that's a demerit.
4: And I would let that one slide on my own. But if somebody did it in the passenger seat, I'd be pissed. The next day I was at Waterway.
9: Yeah.
3: I get the all-weather mats for that. Like if there's, I don't care if they're like, if it's dirt on the all-weather mats, unless it's like crazy.
9: No, garbage. If it's garbage.
3: I think you can get away with that. As long as it's not stains on the carpet, the upholstery, like then you got a problem.
9: All right. Yeah. Before we move on, okay, so what do you think? Let's say you do well. Let's see if you can do well at this. The jobs with the highest and lowest divorce rates. So there is a new report out on the occupations with the highest divorce rates.
3: Show me.
9: So let's see if you get the top 10.
3: Show me lawyer.
9: Lawyer, no.
2: They got it all wrapped up. They know what's going on.
9: Lawyer, no.
3: Show me.
2: Entertainer.
9: Entertainer, no.
3: Show me correctional officer / police.
9: Correctional supervisors, yes.
2: Whoa.
9: They're number 7. Correctional supervisors,
3: which I think is just prison guards, right? It's not actual supervisors.
9: Security guards made the top 20, but not the top 10.
2: What about like a kiosk cell phone person?
9: I mean, that's pretty specific. But my God, that is specific. No.
3: Number 1.
2: Yes.
3: Zag salesman. Zag shatterproof. Show me Zag shatterproof cell phone cover salesman.
2: Oh, no.
3: The one, specifically the guy named Larry who works catty corner from the Apple store
2: right.
3: at the Galleria.
9: That is oddly specific, but yes, that is number 8.
10: Stand by.
9: Oh, no, that's not it. Stop that. Paul Harvey.
4: Correctional supervisor, why? Is it because of
2: schedules
4: and stress?
9: 47.5%.
3: High alcoholism and suicide.
2: And they won't
3: rate.
2: Put the nightstick down, you know? It's like, God, leave it alone, Steve.
9: Number 1 is healthcare practitioner.
2: Really?
3: Doctor.
2: Nurses
3: doctor.
2: And doctors and practitioners.
9: Telemarketer was number 2.
2: Because they don't want to talk to anybody anymore after they get home.
9: Massage therapist.
2: Whoa.
9: Number 3. These are the jobs with the highest divorce rate.
2: People in the audience that have massage therapists as partners, is it great because you get massages or you never get massages?
3: Right, never.
2: I'm curious.
4: Yeah.
3: Never.
2: Because it's the spectrum, right? You think never?
3: I would think
2: or does
3: never.
2: The relationship start out, you do get massage all the time?
3: Imagine if you went home and Tim was like, hey, broadcast for me.
2: I'm entertaining him all the time. What did you say?
9: There was a whole episode on Seinfeld about this.
3: Him trying to get a massage from her.
9: Yeah, he was dating a massage therapist, and he kept setting up the table, and he was going, how does this work?
2: Right.
9: And he would lay on it. And yeah. Number 4 was bus drivers.
2: Bussing.
3: Huh. Yeah, I'll turn this damn relationship around.
9: Bus drivers. Press machine operators.
2: That is specific.
9: I don't know
3: sheet
9: what
3: metal?
9: I don't know what a press machine operator is.
3: Or like espresso.
9: Is that like the drill press?
2: I immediately
9: remember
2: went
9: the
2: to
9: old
2: like
9: drill
2: a,
9: press?
2: A newspaper press.
3: Steam, laundromat.
9: What is a press machine operator?
4: Well, a press machine operator, off the top of my head, is a skilled professional who sets up, operates, and maintains press machines to shape, cut, or fabricate materials while ensuring quality and safety.
9: Well, high divorce rates. Care service supervisors.
3: The hell's that? That sounds like a madam.
9: Care
4: somebody
9: service.
4: At the desk at the pimp. Nursing home.
9: Ambulance drivers.
3: A pimp is a care service supervisor.
4: Ambulance?
9: Ambulance drivers.
3: Stressful, weird hours.
9: Psychiatric aides. Practical nurses. Casino workers, bartenders, ushers, home health aides, animal control officers.
2: Wow.
9: Those are the jobs with the highest divorce rates. The jobs with the lowest divorce rates. Number 1 is an actuary.
2: Ah, yes.
9: So somebody tell me what an actuary is.
2: Oh, they're very good with numbers.
9: Yes.
2: I was talking about an actuary yesterday, actually. And they have long careers and they make great money and they're very good.
9: They use math and stats and financial theory to assess the risk of events.
3: Yeah, they're not going to just leave.
4: Oh, my gosh.
3: They're not going to have like a dust up and just pack their car.
4: Insurance risks and premiums. It's a long came Polly.
2: Yeah, it's Ben Stiller.
4: Yeah.
9: He was an actuary.
2: He was.
4: Yeah, he was constantly measuring risk.
2: They assess the risk before they get married, and then they just do. So
9: well,
2: they really
9: yeah,
2: think
9: so they
2: about
9: know.
2: It.
9: That's the job with the lowest divorce rates.
3: A guy from Cocktail in it.
9: Physical scientists, IT scientists, software developers, all nerds. These are all top 4 nerds. Physical therapists.
3: Can't get divorced if you never get married.
9: Physicians, clergy, pharmacists, atmospheric scientists.
2: Really?
9: Oil and mining engineers. So those are the jobs
3: that's
9: with the lowest.
3: Well, wait. Physicians was on both lists.
9: Well, what's a healthcare practitioner?
2: Healthcare practitioner?
9: Healthcare practitioner.
4: I'd assume that's a doctor.
9: Was number 1 as far as highest divorce rate.
3: It's like a nurse practitioner?
2: It is.
9: Physician was number 6 on lowest divorce rates.
3: Interesting.
4: Okay.
2: It's like primary care people, physicians.
4: Okay.
2: I guess.
4: Well, there you have it. Actuary.
9: actuary. Now you know.
4: Totally.
3: That does track.
4: I'm sorry.
9: What's an actuary? Is that where you keep birds?
4: It's an aviary.
9: Aviary. Aviary.
4: Am I wrong there?
9: No, I think you're right. All right, listen, we'll take a break.
8: 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Traffic and weather.
9: Does an actuary have to do with a bird of some kind?
2: An actual bird?
9: I don't know. All right, Rayfon relationships next, and today's headline, Hoosh, after the break. 8:41, Monday, traffic and weather. 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
4: 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Still, the 44 eastbound and westbound from Museal Bridge to Poplar Street Bridge is going to be closed due to that sinkhole. Also, two right lanes closed, 255 northbound at Horseshoe Lake due to some road construction. Point forecast dry and cooler, high of 75, right now 65 at the Point Studio.
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13: Muse will be at the Hollywood Casino Amphitheater with Block Party on July the 5th. 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Evanescence will be at Hollywood Casino Amphitheater with Spirit Box on July 28th. Avenged Sevenfold and Good Charlotte will be co-headlining on August 1st at Hollywood Casino Amphitheater, and see Young the Giant with Cold War Kids on August 8th at St. Louis Music Park. 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
0: Buenos días, yo soy Polo Asensio y usted escucha El Risotto Show. Feliz cumpleaños, compadre Rich.
1: Polo's a great father. We love Bianca, right?
2: Yes, I love Bianca.
1: Bianca. Happy Father's Day, Polo. And to all the real dads out there.
4: Yeah, the real ones.
1: Only the real ones.
4: Mm-hmm. Yeah, yeah.
2: What does that mean?
1: What does that mean? I saw a lot of those posts yesterday.
5: Dio de padre.
1: Happy Father's Day to the real dads out
3: yeah,
1: there.
3: Yeah, there's a lot of those. Every year, it is the only, you know, I say it year after year, it is the only holiday we qualify. That never happens on any of them. No one's like, happy Arbor Day to the deciduous trees.
1: To the real trees out
3: yeah,
1: there.
3: Yeah, to the real ones. None of them fake plants in the corner of the doctor's office acting like they're growing when they're not. It's always, that didn't happen on Mother's Day either. You don't ever see like, happy Mother's Day, Cheryl.
4: A piece of crap.
3: Hey, never. It's always Father's Day. It gets qualified every single year.
1: To the real dad.
2: It's because it's stereotypical. The dads leave and the mom has to raise
1: well,
2: them
1: just
2: kids.
1: Wanted to get cigarettes. He never came home.
2: He never came home.
4: Man, yeah. There's this one guy that I follow. I've talked about him before. I didn't see him this year, though. First year, maybe in 10 years, I've been following this guy where he didn't post. And maybe he did it. I just didn't get to see it. A carousel of 10 pictures of him in different scenarios. He's like, here's me with my dad on Father's Day, and it's him with an arm yeah. around nobody, oh. and he's on a bench, and then here he's fishing, and there's like an empty, you know, rod sitting
3: there. Oh, picture of a console TV.
4: Yeah.
1: I saw a couple, like, me having a catch of my dad on Father's Day, and him throwing a football into a headstone.
4: Oh, my gosh. Oh.
3: Yeah. I mean, yeah, I guess it is. Yes, it plays on the stereotype, but there's a lot of people in therapy because of their moms, too. You know
2: for
3: what
2: sure.
3: I mean? Like, it's not.
1: Come on. Hey, it's our day.
3: It's our
1: day.
3: Why can't you just celebrate?
1: It's our day.
3: The good. It's just It's just a funny caveat that like we are a country with daddy issues.
4: Hey, I don't want to back up too much or anything. But did you guys see this this text that came over? This is from a gal who just said we were talking about the highest divorce rates.
1: Yes.
4: This person said, "I won't date doctors, lawyers, or bartenders because they're guys in jobs surrounded by women."
2: Whoa.
4: What?
3: Well, you
2: good
3: have,
2: luck.
3: You sound like someone with that thinks they have a lot of options. That's a lot of you have a lot of doctors, lawyers, and bartenders hitting you up.
4: Doctors, lawyers,
2: that's impossible.
4: Bartenders or
1: those
4: guys,
1: hot nurse outfits.
2: My husband works with literally all women, like all the women at Circle of Concern. Tim is the only one that there's volunteers that are
1: good
2: men.
1: You
2: that
1: are
2: come
1: secure
2: through.
1: With your relationship.
2: Well, yeah,
1: this is an insecure woman.
2: We. So like
4: and vice versa.
2: Vice versa. I work with you guys all damn day. Like,
3: I wonder if they form a circle concerned with this hot ass dude they're working with all day.
2: Hell oh yeah!
1: Take your shirt off Tuesday, Tim.
3: Tim, why don't you wear that cowboy hat in?
2: He should.
3: And while we donate some canned goods, way up there on the top shelf, Tim, can you get it? that cream corn's heavy.
2: Cheryl.
4: she followed up and said, "I have too many options."
3: Tim, I dropped my pencil. Could you get it for me?
2: The bend and snap.
1: So she won't date doctors?
3: The bend and snap.
1: Doctors?
4: Her list was doctors, lawyers, bartenders. Guys
2: I mean, there's
4: jobs
2: women everywhere
4: women.
2: Working everywhere.
1: I can understand bartenders. That's an interesting line of work. Okay?
2: What do you mean? You think bartenders are just
1: I don't know. Nightlife,
2: banging?
1: Alcohol, yeah, bars.
2: Really customers.
1: Of all those jobs, okay. Mm. Okay. Lawyers and doctors? There are a lot of chicks around when you're lawyering?
4: I don't know.
1: I don't know.
4: I'm not a lawyer.
3: Are we talking staff? Because I do feel like, I mean, there are women lawyers, but.
2: Yeah, did Legally Blonde teach us nothing?
3: Yeah.
2: Okay, Elle Woods wore pink, and Selma Blair's character was in, like, brown the whole time. Lawyers are fine.
3: Hmm.
1: Oh, yeah.
2: You want your your hot daddy to work at a law firm. What? The girls have no style unless Elwood is there.
3: I don't know.
5: Okay. Well.
3: I mean, I get the, is it the doctors v nurses situation that she's worried about?
6: Wait, listen, let's get to a Ray Farm relationships here. Before we get to that, I do have one little Reddit post I want to read. And this woman writes, you tell me if she's in the wrong here. My husband, 34 years old, travels constantly for corporate consulting. Our neighbor across the street is a 29-year-old male who is currently unemployed, ridiculously attractive, and always working on his car in his driveway. For months, my husband kept bringing up the, quote, weird energy between me and the neighbor during our weekend backyard barbecues. He noticed a lingering eye contact when we shared drinks. But I always laughed it off and told him, ah, you're being paranoid. I went out to get groceries. While I was gone, my husband sneaked back into the house and hid a nanny cam in our bedroom clock. He didn't have to wait long. The very next day, while my husband was at the airport, I invited the neighbor over, and we ended up in our bed.
2: Oh, my.
6: To be honest, I couldn't resist him. And he is significantly better in bed than my husband has ever been. My husband caught everything on the live feed. He flew straight back, threw all my clothes into the garbage bags, and threw them on the lawn. And sends the explicit footage to my phone every single morning with a countdown to our first divorce court date.
2: Wow.
6: A part of me feels totally violated by the hidden camera. Am I completely wrong here?
2: Yes, you are wrong. And what are you doing, ma'am?
3: How dare you film me cheating on you?
2: With the
3: audacity.
2: 29-year-old neighbor who could also change my oil after he's done with me. The what? Audacity. Am I wrong?
3: How dare you make me feel guilty?
6: I just read this.
4: This is a, it's all your fault that I cheated.
2: Yeah.
4: Person.
2: Right.
4: That's always a brilliant tactic.
3: Accountability's rare these days. That's for sure.
6: It's got me.
2: Were there comments that were like, actually, no, girl, you're not wrong? Like,
6: yes.
2: Really?
3: Oh, I guess no way. I bet it's 50-50.
4: Always is. That's
3: ridiculous. Bet it's close to 50-50 of people being like, you know, the two wrongs don't make a right, which is true. But I bet if you read the comments, there'll be people in there being like, he had no right. That's an invasion of privacy.
6: Yeah.
3: You know, I
2: guarantee
3: that.
2: Well, it's an invasion of these sheets with that guy in them. What are we talking about right now?
6: All right, Rafe, what do you got?
3: Well, I got one. It's not as salacious as that. Rafe does Reddit here on Rafe on Relationships. This one made me think of Riz, so I'm going to read it first.
6: I'm sure this is going to be good.
3: As soon as
6: I'm sure this is going to paint me in a good light. By the way, let's go.
3: What are you? What, dude?
2: Hear him out.
3: Islands of the Stream, bro.
6: All right,
3: calm down. This just made me think of you.
4: He just calmed down to you. Oh,
3: this made me think of you.
6: My blood's boiling already. It's already
3: headline.
6: Okay.
3: My girlfriend insists on opening a bookstore. Nah, I don't think I could be part of that.
6: That's something I would probably say.
2: You got mail? Let's go.
3: As the title says, me and my girlfriend of 4 years get along great. She has odd professional history, small career that has left her dissatisfied. She talked at length about needing something else for her mental health, at least abstractly, and I want that for her too, of course. Problem is, she seems singularly obsessed with owning a bookstore, which I just can't see as a thing I can support for a couple of reasons. First of all, I don't believe independent bookstore is going to be sustainable. Books notoriously have bad margins, and what money there is a concept Amazon neatly took over around the time we were born. It's not like this is a new thing. What are you doing? This is insane.
6: Maybe just being practical.
3: Second is that she cut hard into time we had together once professional decisions. I felt hurt by that, and only recently did things get back to having a good time together. There's only so much I can say here, but I won't deny that going back to that would make me feel betrayed. Third,
6: seems like a bad baby.
3: Yeah. Third is that after expressing the second to her, she angrily insisted that I would be involved too, so it wouldn't take time away from me. And I'm like, no.
6: So this is girlfriend. So this is boyfriend who's upset his girlfriend wants to open up a
3: bookstore.
6: Because one of his reasons is she's not going to spend time with me.
2: Spend time with her building the bookstore and making it successful, and get a shop cat and like have a good time. What's wrong with you?
3: That is what. Yeah, that is what. Number three was.
6: Her focus is going to be somewhere else other than
3: she's
6: me.
3: Assuming he is going to go into this venture with her. And he's like, I have a job. I don't want. Fourth, we talk about wanting nice events, travel, and home ownership in our life. All this would make that harder with the overhead it would cost to start a bookstore. She was considering a different idea until she sprung it on me earlier. She has no experience in management, books, or other ventures, which I suspect will make getting a loan even more of an uphill battle. Too long, didn't read. Girlfriend wants a risky business venture, expects me to be in on it, in addition to my own career, and leverage my finances as well. I have doubts about whether I can get on board
6: with this. Are they?
3: Does he support?
6: Is she spending?
3: Does he go
6: his money?
3: The shop cat. It says she expects him to also leverage his finances.
2: Yeah, I mean they're dating.
3: Yeah, 4 years. I don't think together. That's,
6: four years lived together.
2: I think emotional support and helping her every now and then is sweet and lovely and perfect. Financially, no, unless that's. There's something like actually contractually worked out because you're not married or you don't have like legal binding.
3: Time is money, though.
6: It's going to be a lot of stress here.
3: If he's going to be there and get a shop cat and be there helping her mind the store.
2: Also, little bookstores rule and they do quite well if they're done right.
6: Mm-hmm. I mean, you're not going to get rich off it.
2: Well, no, but you're going to be doing something you love every day. And honestly, that sometimes is better than money for people to be enjoying their works.
6: Dumb.
2: So, I don't know.
4: You know, that's what people told Bezos in his
6: little bookstore.
4: In his garage.
6: In his little books. So in his little book website.
3: Yeah.
2: But I also can see, like, she needs to kind of just do her thing. And if that's her dream, great. And he can be supportive in his way. But, like, he doesn't have to be all in as much as she is.
6: Hey, how about you could have your little bookstore, but somebody's got to put food on the table.
3: Yeah, that's a great attitude to bring to them.
2: Yeah, that sounds exactly like a
3: relationship. That's exactly why I thought of you when I read this. I was like, that is exactly what I think you would say.
6: Leave me out of this.
2: Amelia has her elderberry business, and I'm sure that was a little idea at the beginning. And what did you think when she came to you and was like, hey, I want to start this business?
6: I was very encouraging.
2: There you go. And you guys have been together a million years, and you're successful, both of you. So,
6: but we were married, too.
2: Right.
6: We were also married. And, you know, that partnership also has something that has to do with it.
2: Sure.
6: They're not married. And she wants him to throw in money?
2: I think it's a red flag for they probably aren't going to last very long. Like, supporting her little cool dream she has.
3: I think so, too. Now, there's also a lot of information missing. I don't know if this person has a history of starts and stops. Or
6: sure.
3: Like, you know, maybe he's like, hey, we've been through this before. You get excited about an idea. We put a bunch of money into it. And then you don't. And then I end up
6: through.
3: Taking. Yeah, you know what? But then that is also you have to decide if that's something you want to hitch your wagon to also. So if you're with this person, I assume you love them enough that their quirks or habits haven't gotten. So
6: yeah.
3: I think you got to support it, man.
6: Moon, what do you say?
4: Man, I think it's tough. I think it's tough. It's something that's it's a step in the relationship. You're taking it to the next level.
6: So should he give money?
4: I don't know. If he's this worried about it, then maybe y'all aren't made for each other. But you know, how much do you believe in her and you guys as a unit? And if you do, then you go for it. Because most likely she's willing to risk some of her security and some other things for whatever it is that you're doing. I don't know.
6: It's her security and then some of his.
4: Yeah. I'm just saying.
6: It sounds like he's not fully.
4: Yeah, it sounds like you're not fully committed to the partnership. And if that's the case, well, then get out now.
2: Yeah.
6: Or we're not fully committed in the what would be the business venture, and that's not good either.
4: Because marriage is a business
6: venture.
4: There's
6: going to be ups and downs, and on the downs, you can be like, I told you.
4: Yeah, I know, but marriage is a business venture, and I'm willing to take the risks that my wife wants to take, and she's willing to take the risks that I'm willing to.

0: George R. R. Martin. I do think there's like a little bit of a hint in this writing of like a my ideas are the only good ideas type guy, which is a very douchey. It seems like the thing you should, because he's like, well, we want this.
1: I don't think you could tell by all that. You can't. And you brought up a good point before. You don't know if she's already had these other ventures that she's not good with money and she's not organized. And
2: yeah. Well, it's like in Wonderlust, Jennifer Aniston's character wants to make a documentary about the polar bears dying. And Paul Rudd's character is like, dude, we've done this a million times and all of your ideas have failed. And he got fed up. And then she bangs Justin Theroux. And then they still stay together after the commune visit, you know? So things can work out.
0: Threesome.
1: Threesome.
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1: Mm. All right, we'll take a break. We'll come back with your headline, Hooge. It's 9:05. It is Monday. Traffic and weather. 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
4: 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I don't know how many times I'm going to have to say this for the next while, but 44 east and westbound closed from Museo Bridge to Poplar Street Bridge because of the sinkhole. Also, accident reported now 270 southbound just past Olive. Your point forecast, dry and cooler, high of 75, right now it's 65 at the Point Studio.
1: A pickleball player facing felony charges after a bloody match. 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

0: This is Matt Eisman, host of American Ninja Warrior, and you're listening to The Rizzuto Show, and I got one thing to say. Happy birthday, Riz.
1: Anybody here been to a BJ's Barn Restaurant in Florissant?
2: No.
1: Oh. Well, it's been around for 70 years.
2: Dang.
1: And if you haven't been there, you better head up there this week because it is closing. North County is losing an absolute institution. BJ's Barn Restaurant has announced it will officially shut its doors on June the 28th. For generations of Florissant families, local sports teams, parishioners, politicians, BJ's wasn't just a place to grab a bite. It was a true everybody knows your name neighborhood living room. You just hate to see a place, you know.
2: Yeah, RIP to BJ's.
1: 70 years.
3: Yeah. Where's that at?
1: In Florissant.
3: Yeah, I saw a post yesterday, too, that O'Connell's finally has sold.
1: O'Connell's? O'Connell's Pub?
3: Yeah.
1: Really?
3: I saw a post from the owner, because it was his dad's birthday, and he said that sales not going through until 2027, but that he's confident that, I guess there was a sale that didn't go through last year.
1: Oh.
3: And whoever the new investors are bought it, and he's going to run it until that point for them. So, and that place has been around for like 35.
1: O'Connell's
3: Pub. How many years is that? It's almost 100 years. I mean, that's 75, 80 years. I wonder if the new owners are going to just turnkey it or if it's going to get a makeover or what's going to happen. I don't know. They didn't really say in the post.
1: Well, so BJ's is closing. Joya's is opening a new location.
3: Really?
1: Joya's planning its sixth location. They are setting their sights on Wentzville.
4: Oh, I thought they were already there.
1: Are they? They're in St. Peter's or O'Fallon.
4: Okay, well, so...
1: they're right by Mike McKenna's place. They're right by McAdoodle's. There's a Joy's over there.
4: Oh, okay. Well, Chris Hobbs and Leanna from Teenage Dirtbags and Greek Fire and Cavo, you know, I saw them in Sparta, and we were talking about food, and I was like, man, I need to eat something before I go on stage. And she said, oh, we had Joy's today. I was like, dang, you went all the way to Joy's? And she said, no, there's the old Sugar Fire out in Wentzville.
1: Yes, I think that's O'Fallon. Or Winghaven.
4: Winghaven.
1: Winghaven.
4: And I didn't even know that location existed.
1: Yes, so it's the old Sugar Fire.
4: Yeah, that's freaking sweet.
1: But this one's going to be out in Wentzville Parkway near Meyer Road. The Wentzville Board of Aldermen just gave the green light for a new 3-tenant retail building.
4: Dang, Joya's is growing.
1: Joya's is slated to anchor the new 4,800 square foot development.
4: That's great. And so, you're getting the tattoo that says home of the hot salami.
1: Home of the
4: right?
1: hot salami. That's right, on my tushy. What?
4: By the way.
1: I like Joya's.
4: By the way, huge shout out to Paschetti's because I ate on that stuff all weekend.
1: Oh, I was giving out sandwiches.
4: Dude, you missed out, and I didn't realize this, but at the bottom in that one of them tins was the cheese bread, and I forgot.
1: Oh, man, I asked you, was there any more stuff down there?
4: I didn't realize it. That is the thing that you have to have, because I was showing everybody the cheese bread, and people were flipping out that I haven't had it before. Me and Mallory knew, because we're South County people. So, like, you had the cheese bread before, right?
2: Oh, yeah.
4: Oh, my God, dude. And they have
1: the sandwich was great.
4: They have a cinnamon bread that we've been desserting on.
2: I've not
4: all
2: had that.
4: Oh, my.
2: That's what do you mean cinnamon bread?
3: That's the monkey bread I was talking about.
4: Is that what it is? Monkey bread. Okay.
3: It is. I think I called it that. But it, like monkey bread to me is like that
2: pull
3: tear apart.
1: It's pull apart.
3: And it is freaking good. That's
1: what the sandwiches were great.
3: Dude. I think that's like the thing everybody.
4: Yes.
3: Like when you go in, no matter what you get at Paschetti's, everybody gets some monkey bread to take
4: yes.
3: home.
4: Yes. And
3: it,
4: yes.
3: Well, it's
4: I'm
3: good.
4: So
3: man.
4: Sorry you missed out. He's going to have to bring it through.
1: Okay. Well, so shout out to them, Paschetti's. Also, what's the donuts we had on Friday?
2: Old Town.
3: Donut Drive In, baby.
1: Donut Drive In. Oh, my God. I was leaving the station on Friday and promo Devin's like, you got to take a box home. I'm like, okay. And man, these, I don't think I've had those.
3: They're great.
1: Holy cow. Excellent. Excellent. We got some good places around here, man.
3: Yeah. Kevin McKernan. That's Tim's little brother.
1: Oh,
3: good,
1: man.
3: Good friend of mine. And he did the smart thing. He bought it lock, stock, and barrel, and he didn't change a thing. It was like the place.
1: Thumbs up.
3: Everybody loves it. Everybody in South
1: That's
3: City
1: not
3: goes
1: change
3: there.
1: Anything.
3: And he bought the recipes, the staff. And he's just like, I'm just taking it over.
1: A+.
3: All he did was make it a little more modern with being able to order ahead and things like that. So
1: and the kids opened them up, and I was like, I'm not good. I'm okay, fine. And then I was like, oh, God.
3: They're good dones, dude.
1: Oh, it was an eyes roll in the back of your head situation. Oh, God.
3: When I lived in South City, I'd drive past that, like on the weekends, line out the door.
1: I know. Yeah. Worth it. Worth it. All right, let's do this.
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6: 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You can spell it backward or forward. It spells the same.
1: All right, we go to St. Augustine, Florida. Now, if you thought pickleball was just a peaceful country club pastime and, you know, retirees and suburbanites are playing it, think again. The courts at Treaty Park recently turned into a straight-up suburban war zone. So it all started at 10 a.m. 41-year-old mom, nurse, and apparently fiercely protective parent Michelle playing a match. Things got salty right out of the gate, with Michelle and her male opponent getting into a heated argument over, of all things, whose job it was to go pick up the ball. But the real drama started after the match wrapped up. The opponent decided to walk over to Michelle's young son to critique his playing style. Now, most moms might yell, roll their eyes, or just walk away, but Michelle chose violence that day.
2: Oh, no.
1: She interjected herself into the conversation by repeatedly smashing the dude in the head with her heavy plastic pickleball paddle. According to the police report, she absolutely unloaded on him, leaving the guy with multiple facial cuts and a, quote, large amount of blood pouring down his face.
6: Was it a dink? Dink? Now what they call it?
1: Yeah, dink. When the sheriff's deputy showed up to a bloody chaotic scene, Michelle tried to pull a fast one. She repeatedly told the cops her name was Ayanna Lee. There was just one massive flaw in her criminal escape plan. She gave them a fake name but accidentally blurted out her real home address. So it didn't take long for deputies to connect the dots and arrest her at her house. Michelle's defense attorney is completely leaning into the drama, claiming Michelle is a, quote, model citizen and a heroic mother who was simply defending her child from a violent attack.
6: Those pickleballers are brutal, man. You seen that video of that one guy kicking the one dude in the head and knocking him out?
1: Oh, yeah.
6: Oh, brutal.
1: The deputies, however, noted that they looked at the witness statements and found absolutely zero evidence that the son was in any actual danger. Michelle was hauled off to jail and slapped with a felony aggravated battery charge, aggravated battery with a deadly weapon, and giving a false ID to law enforcement.
6: You played yet?
1: Yeah, yeah.
6: Remember,
1: I played with Russian mobsters.
6: That's right. It is so fun. What a game.
1: I feel like if I play with other people, it'll be more of an enjoyable experience.
6: Yeah, it really is cool.
1: But there you go. From St. Augustine, Florida, this situation. Today's Headline Hoosh.
3: I did that movie with Justin Long, name drop. Huge pickleball. Guy was crazy for it.
1: Oh, yeah.
3: And played all over the city when he was here. It said we had a good pickleball scene here.
1: Yeah, we do. We have a whole bunch of places.
6: I'm proud of our pickleball.
3: Me too.
6: Proud. Real proud.
1: Our pickleball scene here?
6: Our pickleball scene.
1: Oh,
6: is
1: good.
6: Second to none. Right. Sandwich City. Pickle City.
1: Speaking of sports.
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1: All right, Boone, what do we got today?
6: Ladies and gentlemen, we're going to start with across the state on the diamond with the Cardinals. They spent their weekend engaged in a war with the Kansas City Royals. And they dropped the first two games, so, you know, a couple battles down. And then the Cards' bats came alive in a historic way yesterday afternoon. Why? Because they slugged out a 12-10 victory to completely avoid the series sweep. But their offense came out completely throwing punches, exploding for 5 runs in the very first inning, racking up a season-high 16 total hits on the day. Undisputed hero of the afternoon, Lern's boyfriend, J.J. Weatherholt.
2: He's the best.
1: J.J. Weatherholt.
2: Lots of jerseys on Weatherholt.
6: That's right. Weatherholt put on an absolute masterclass at the plate, trying to impress his girlfriend Lern, going 3-4-5. He kicked off the game with a blistering leadoff home run in the first, then stepped back into the box in the second to hammer a towering 2-run home run into the seats to finish with 3 RBIs. Mason Wynn followed right in his footsteps, crushed a 3-run homer in the first inning and added an RBI single in the second to drive in 4 runs on the day. Now, St. Louis jumped out to what looked like an insurmountable 9-2 lead, but our starting pitcher, Dustin May, did have a rough, ineffective day on the mound. May completely struggled with control. He got tagged for 6 runs in just 2 innings of work. The Royals did mount that comeback by the fifth inning. A 3-run home run from Ivan Herrera pushed the Cardinals back out to a 12-7 lead. Bullpen scrambled to hold the line. St. Louis used 7 relief pitchers to navigate those final 7 innings. Cards are flying back in town this morning to open a brand new home series. Tonight at Busch Stadium against the Arizona Diamondbacks, Pallante takes the mound first pitch tonight, 6:45 p.m. our time. Let's go to the global stage. 2026 FIFA Men's World Cup. Completely taken over the collective consciousness of the country, and our boys in red, white, and blue have pulled off something truly historic. This triumph in Seattle. Did you guys watch this?
1: I did.
6: Dude. Playing entirely without, you know, some would say our best player, although I think Balogun is flying high right now. But our captain, Christian Pulisic, who was benched due to a severe calf injury. United States men's national team defeated Australia 2-0 despite not having Pulisic out there in front of a deafening sold-out crowd in Seattle.
1: Yeah, it looked
6: awesome.
1: Dude,
6: it looked good, and it was they were roaring. They even counted down the clock to the opening whistle.
1: Yeah, I mean, it was. Did you watch any of it, Lauren?
2: No, I didn't.
6: It was awesome. U.S. jumped out to a 1-0 lead in the 11th with, of course, Balogun with a blistering run down the left sideline, firing a center pass that deflected off an Australian defender for an own goal, but still, we'll count it. 43rd minute, 21-year-old Alex Freeman, the youngest player on the roster and the son of former NFL Super Bowl champion wide receiver Antonio Freeman, who I believe was a Seahawk, right?
1: Yeah, that's pretty
6: played
1: cool.
6: Played in the same stadium. Gosh, dang.
1: Isn't that cool?
6: It was poetic.
2: That's neat.
6: Yeah, they shut down the Aussies, the Socceroos. That's neat. And the U.S. has officially won consecutive games of the World Cup for the first time since 1930. Even better, late on Friday night, Paraguay pulled off a 1-0 upset over Turkey, who was supposed to be good, who has totally crapped the bed.
1: Right.
6: Mathematically guaranteeing that the United States has officially won Group D. So clap, clap, clap. We won the group.
1: Yay.
6: Top of the league. Anyway, as the undisputed group winners, head coach Mauricio Pochettino's squad will lock in a massive primetime round of 32 knockout match on July 1st in Santa Clara, California, where they're going to square off against a third-place group finisher. So this is a great, great scenario for us. The extra week of rest is an absolute godsend. It gives Pulisic maximum time to fully heal that leg before the win-or-go-home matches begin. Now, single biggest fairy tale of the tournament refused to end, though. The tiny volcanic island nation of Cabo Verde.
1: Which I watched this last night a little bit.
6: Followed up their shocking tie with Spain by pulling off another miracle, fighting soccer powerhouse Uruguay to a thrilling 2-2 draw in Miami. So Cabo Verde is the third smallest nation to ever qualify for a World Cup and now has a highly legitimate chance to advance to a knockout round, proving to the entire globe that heart and resilience does matter far more than financial backing. Now, we got an absolute stunning, massive piece of NHL hockey news today that hits straight to the heart of St. Louis royalty. Just days after visiting patients at St. Louis Children's Hospital with their Olympic gold medals, the Tkachuk family, their dynamic has been completely flipped upside down. Get this. In a shocking blockbuster, I mean, top of the news for the year in hockey trade, announced yesterday evening, the Ottawa Senators have officially traded their captain, St. Louis native Brady Tkachuk, to the Florida Panthers. To land this 26-year-old physical powerhouse forward, Florida general manager Bill Zito had to ship an absolute mountain of draft capital to Canada. Now, I'm sure Chris is going to have a lot to say about this on Wednesday. Ottawa walks away with both of Florida's first-round picks in the Friday NHL draft, the number 9 and the number 25 selections, along with top 10 protected 2029 first-round draft pick and a 2027 second-round pick. Massive! What makes this trade an absolute pop culture masterpiece is that Brady is now going to be stepping onto the ice to play with his brother Matthew. Hmm. So the Tkachuks will both be rocking South Florida ice. Yeah. Pretty amazing. Those brothers are notoriously close. They even just launched a podcast because
1: everybody's has a podcast now.
6: Together last season. Now, they both played critical roles in guiding Team USA to Olympic gold in February. Matthew has already led the Panthers to 2 Stanley Cup championships over the last couple of years. And by trading for Brady, Florida has officially created the most physically relentless, aggressive, and skilled brother duo in modern hockey history. Huge. Huge, huge, huge. And we'll close this morning on the Lynx with an absolute psychological thriller. 1 year after hitting rock bottom, where he was publicly humiliated for smashing a locker in frustration after missing the cut, American golfer Wyndham Clark showed absolute nerves of steel to win his second career U.S. Open championship at Shinnecock Hills. Clark did not have to fight a brutal wind-swept golf course. He had to fight an incredibly hostile, aggressive New York crowd. The gallery was obsessively rooting for world number one Scottie Scheffler to complete his career Grand Slam, and they turned on Clark. Fans were actively cheering when Clark's shot rolled into the bunkers, and local security had to physically eject somebody who screamed, "Don't choke, Wyndham." He was giving him the, "You will not make this putt, you jackass."
1: During a backswing.
6: Yeah, right in the backswing. Clinging to a razor-thin one-shot lead on a par 5 16th hole, Clark had a terrible drive deep into the thick, gnarly fescue grass. He calmly gouged the ball out, though, and landed an 8-iron on the fringe and rolled in a spectacular 30-foot birdie putt to lock down a 2-shot lead. He finished 3 over par at 73 on Sunday, securing a dramatic 1-shot victory over Sam Burns. Clark's father had taken an overnight flight from Denver to surprise him at the 18th green. And as Clark hoisted the silver trophy into the air, even the hostile New York fans had no choice but to stand and salute that incredible run there. The victory vaults Clark straight to number 8 in the world rankings, cementing his legacy as a true big game hunter.
4: I cannot believe I actually talked about golf with some sort of excitement.
1: Deal.
4: I'm Moon, and that's your I'm Sports, and that's your Moon, and that was golf.
1: Hey, also big thanks to Heavy Smoke for sponsoring sports.
4: Yeah, brother.
1: All right, we'll take one final break. We'll come back and wrap her up.
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6: Izzy, what's going on, man?
7: You know what, Eddie boy, I've been pretty busy. Got to get out there and got to do the mowing.
6: Yep, I'll tell you what, when you get done mowing the grass...
7: Well, I do my best Forrest Gump impression with all of that mowing I have to do around the property.
6: Do it for St. Louis, do it.
7: Like Mama said, life is like a box of chocolates. You never know what you're going to get, except at Fast Eddie's Bon Air. What are we going to get at Fast Eddie's?
6: Let me get it right. You can come on over to Fast Eddie's Bar Bon Air, you know, located on the other side of Clark Bridge in beautiful Alton, Illinois. When you're done mowing the grass, come over here and lounge around with me on the beautiful outdoor patio with all the big screens, the live music playing, the hot chick on a stick.
7: What about that fancy surf and turf you came up with?
6: Man, I'm telling you what, that is meat and seafood on one stick. And it's called the Eddie. It's the king of all foods.
7: Like Mr. Shannon always said, if you're 21 and in the mood, come on over to that Clark Bridge and come see Fast Eddie's Bon Air in beautiful Alton, Illinois.
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17: Victory, victory, victory, victory, men's health. 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
11: Okie dokie. Hey, listen, we were just talking about Father's Day, and maybe you were let down. Maybe your kids really didn't get you anything. Hey,
17: well,
11: you
17: I got a neck fan.
11: You can get your, yeah, you got a neck fan. 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Go up to Moritz Royce and check out the watches. Guys,
17: can you hear it?
11: Yeah, I can hear it.
17: I got my neck fan on.
11: You're feeling good, and you're looking good, too.
17: Yeah, thanks.
11: You're looking good, mostly because of Moritz Royce. Now, we had Dan Royce literally pick out our watches himself because he knows more about style. He knows more about what's good. He knows all that kind of stuff. Plus, he knows us. They get to know you there.
17: Yeah.
11: And they work within your budget.
17: Well, so you spend time with you.
11: 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You spend a little bit of time with it. That's why they want to do – that's why they have a private showroom, and you have to make an appointment.
17: Yeah, go to Moritz Royce Jewelry. But you got to make an appointment. That's the way you do it.
11: Because they talk to you. They find out exactly who you are, what you're doing, what you do for work, you know, all the stylistic things that they need to best help you get the piece that matters.
17: The stuff you wouldn't even think about. Like new moms, they're like, oh, well, you need a thicker gauge chain because you're going to be holding a baby and the baby's going to pull on the chain. That's something I wouldn't think of.
11: Good thought.
17: Moritz Royce Jewelry, GetTheJewels.com, the exclusive jeweler of the Royce Show, where you get the jewels and not the shaft.
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31: 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Now, I started with Anton's because I heard about their energy audits, how they kind of look at your whole house, like find every little thing that might be contributing to sort of any sort of inefficiencies, or as my dad would say, you let the air out, or you're heating the neighborhood, or that kind of stuff. I was looking for inefficiencies in my home because I realized, you know, it was about 40-something years old, and just like my knees and back, it was starting to give out a little bit, and cost me a little bit more than it should just on a daily basis. And Anton's came in, they found all sorts of problems right away, they were literally in my house, and they said, hey, you know, you could do this, you could do this, you could change these things. 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
31: 9 a.m. is not prime time. I'm sorry, prime not crime
5: prime. Time. Yes.
31: 9 a.m. is not prime crime time.
5: Got it. Moon, what else?
31: Well, I have a huge announcement coming up this week. I know that sounds like a King Scott Promotions.
15: Outstanding. Well done. But, we missed him. He's back tomorrow, by the way.
31: I know he is.
16: Maybe
31: he,
16: he'll say back. It then. Maybe it, not.
31: Yeah, yeah, yeah. Well, I'm looking forward to it. In the next 48 hours, releasing some incredible information about something I have been excited for a year, and people have been asking for, especially recently.
16: You serious, dude?
31: Serious. I'm
16: no,
31: so serious,
16: just wait.
31: Bro.
16: I'm dying.

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2: 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We'll be out there from 6 to 8. Come join us. Captain Jim's Thursday, 6 to 8. We'll all be out there. The Woody Crew's going to be out there. It's going to be fun. All right. 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From Alton, Illinois, Meredith Harris is our Team Member. And she wants to hear this song. Here it is. Have a great rest of your day. We'll see you tomorrow. Bye.
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Monday midday show. I'm on a 5-7 The Point. What is going on with you? My name is Donnie Fandango. We've got Alt 101 coming up for you today just after 12 noon. But also, I've got your chance to win a 4-pack of Evanescence tickets and a 4-pack of Muse tickets as well. We'll do that throughout the course of the day today. So we'll have your chance to win. I hope your Monday is off to a good start. And if not, hopefully we can help you get through. Soundgarden and the brilliant Outshine. 1057 The Point.

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with Alkaline Trio, two fantastic Chicago punk bands on tour together, and they will also be releasing a 7-inch covering each other's songs. So you'll get Rise Against doing an Alkaline Trio song and vice versa, which I look forward to that as well. 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

0: but we also talked about how busy of a week that we think that this is going to be with the draft happening on Friday. 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
1: One, two, three, take my hand and come with me because you look so fine that I really want to make you mine. Really want to make you mine. 4, 5, 6, come on and get your kicks. Now you don't

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Really wanna make you mine. 4, 5, 6, come on and get your kicks. Now you don't.

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She is 102 years old, and last week, Tom had to miss a couple of shows because she was having some issues with her health. So he shared an update on his Instagram story last week that said, "I'm sorry I had to miss a few shows due to my mom's health. The incredibly resilient Mary Morello at 102 is feeling somewhat better and has ordered me back into the fray, charging me with rocking you and fighting fascism six strings at a time." Mary Morello? Hope you keep feeling better. Tom, thanks for doing what you

0: The Point Concert Calendar is brought to you by Iron Age Tattoo, your number one choice for tattoo and body piercing since 1994.
1: Muse will be at the Hollywood Casino Amphitheater with Block Party on July the 5th. The Black Keys will be at the Factory on July 19th. Death Cab for Cutie will be at Stiefel Theater on July 24th. The Urge will be headlining the Big Throwdown with Less Than Jake and My Posse in Effect on July 25th at St. Louis Music Park. Evanescence will be at Hollywood Casino Amphitheater with Spirit Box on July 28th. Avenged Sevenfold and Good Charlotte will be co-headlining on August 1st at Hollywood Casino Amphitheater, and see Young the Giant with Cold War Kids on August 8th at St. Louis Music Park. The concert calendar is brought to you by Iron Age Tattoo, your number one choice for tattoo and body piercing since 1994.
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Now, I could have obviously misread this, but I'm reading Mark Hoppus from Blink-182's book, Fahrenheit 182. And it's so good. It's excellent. And I just got past the part where Green Day and Blink were touring together in the summer of 2002 in the Pop Disaster Tour. And I get the general sense from reading this book that while there is a high degree of respect between the two bands, I didn't necessarily get the vibe that, like, the Blink guys and the Green Day guys, like, actually liked each other. It seems like a for-sure frenemies-type situation. From Green Day, onto the latest.

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Tomorrow, Scott's back. We hear all about Los Angeles. The whole group is back together, and we can sync up our cycles. We'll kick it off at 6 a.m. right here on The Point. Energy up.

Chili Peppers on 105.7 The Point. So Alt 101 is coming up today just after 12 noon. We have one rock star celebrating his birthday. And as a matter of fact, this particular rock star gave me the shirt off of his back in an interview at Point Fest. It was so awesome. So we will get to the birthday boy first in Alt 101. Then we have a massive rap rock album celebrating its anniversary that was released on this date back in 1999. And then a soundtrack that was released on this date back in 2004 celebrates its anniversary. And I want to give away an Evanescence 4-pack of tickets towards the end of Alt 101. So we got a lot coming up with Alt 101 just after 12 noon. Jimmy Eat World on 105.7 The Point.

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together. They broke up a handful of years ago. The Mighty Mighty Boss Tones frontman Dickie Barrett is celebrating his birthday today. He was born on this date back in 1964, and he got the Boss Tones classic, Where Did You Go, opening up Alt 101 on 105.7 The Point. So we've got two albums celebrating anniversaries today. The first from 1999. And when I say that this album was massive, that would not be an understatement. Selling over 16 million copies worldwide, released on this date back in 1999. Significant Other from Limp Bizkit. 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
1: It was back on this date in 2004 when soundtracks were still kind of a thing. The Spider-Man 2 soundtrack released, featuring that fantastic song from Dashboard Confessional, Vindicated in Alt 101. So I've got one more thing for you. I'd like to give away a 4-pack of lawn tickets for Evanescence. So they are here on July the 28th at Hollywood Casino Amphitheater. 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

All right, we're going to catch up on all things sports in just a few minutes with a quick look at Point Sports. Messi broke a record today at the World Cup as they were playing Argentina, that is. We'll talk about that in sports. But the

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Your Cardinals are in action tonight, 6:45 at home as the Arizona Diamondbacks come to Busch Stadium. Again, 6:45 for the Cardinals and the D-backs tonight. So Messi breaks a tie and now has the most World Cup goals for a men's player ever. He scored today. Argentina is beating Austria right now, 1-0 at the 51-minute mark in the second half. Later today, World Cup action with France up against Iraq today at 4 o'clock. Today at 7, it's Norway and Senegal. And tonight, the late game is Jordan and Algeria. That's sports. This is a little band called Nirvana, and I think one day they might be big.

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St. Louis. 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That is Facebook, that is Instagram, and that is Threads. And I will be back tomorrow after 10 a.m. and the Riz Show. Woody's show coming your way next, St. Louis. 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
2: 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It is June the 22nd, 2026. 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
2: I'm Woody. 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
7: Hi.
2: Seabass is here. 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
8: Hello.
2: Jeff G is here.
9: Yep.
2: We got Morgan, our associate producer. Vaughn is a video producer. And then we got Bort and Menchie, the Woody Show production department. Dumbass Tyler is here. Thank you for being here and giving us some of your valuable time today. 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
7: Yeah. Yep.
2: All right, so this is from Bro Bible.
7: Okay.
2: Nice. And they're the ones who are ranking these fast food french fries.
6: Okay.
2: And very last, they have Nathan's, right?
6: All right.
2: And they say you have to cover them in cheese to make up for the lack of crispiness.
7: Okay.
2: And then number 14 on the list is In-N-Out, which you should never even put the In-N-Out fries on any kind of great fry.
7: If you don't get them well done, just skip them.
8: First of all, they're delicious. Second of all, get them animal style. They're amazing.
7: No, yeah, but you got to get them crispy. You got to get them well done.
6: Yeah. No, I agree. Animal style, amazing. But if you just like doing a ranking of just fry by itself,
2: yeah,
6: that's how you do a
2: pure
6: ranking.
2: If you have to slather it in like Thousand Island dressing and cheese
7: when you do that,
2: and grilled onions.
6: Now, I used to be a big In-N-Out french fry hater.
2: Good.
5: As
6: I love it now.
8: I love them too. Yeah, I love them even plain.
2: Maybe you've lost your sense of taste.
6: One day it just
10: switched. I was listening recently to a chef describe it, and it's they do their process wrong, because when you fresh cut the fries and then immediately fry them without soaking them and or parboiling them or par frying them, you don't develop the entire interior of the fry properly, which is why if you let them sit for longer than 3 seconds, it's all mealy and crumbly on the inside.
2: Mealy, crumbly, and the taste of cardboard.
10: They simply, by doing it fresh, they're doing it wrong.
6: They taste like Lay's to me.
2: Lay's.
6: Yeah.
2: Popeye's fries are at number 13.
7: Okay.
2: Burger King at number 12.
7: I like Burger King fries.
2: Although I'd rather go with their like really cheapo, crappy onion rings.
7: Their onion rings are so great.
2: I know, like they're so trashy.
7: They're so trashy.
2: But they're so good.
7: That's what we used to refer to in college as slutty food.
2: Yeah. Ooh. Steak and Shake at number 11. They have like the shoestring fries. Yeah. Whataburger at number 10. There are conspiracy theorists who think that these are the same as McDonald's, but there's no proof of that.
7: Okay.
2: I mean, they're good, but they're not that good. KFC at number 9. I mean, they don't suck, but
10: I believe that's twice fried.
7: Yeah, isn't that kind of more Burger King style?
10: Yeah, they have a slight batter on the inside.
2: Shake Shack at number 8. Now, when it comes to crinkle cut fries, they do them the best. I'm not a big crinkle cut. I'm not a big fry guy to begin with.
7: So weird.
2: And especially not the crinkle cuts, but the crinkle cuts, because it's kind of like I would describe like what you said, mealy.
10: They tend to be very in the middle.
2: Yes. And I don't like the texture of crinkle cuts, but Shake Shack does them right. I do love Shake Shack. Five Guys at number 7. I mean, the portion size alone, that's admirable.
7: That's really all you're talking about.
10: The grease content.
6: Yeah.
7: Peanut oil.
2: Number 6, Taco Bell. Agree or disagree? Yeah.
7: Wait.
6: Taco Bell.
2: They've been trying to make these nacho fries thing a thing.
7: Has anyone ever had them?
6: Yeah, I had them multiple times.
10: What room are you talking to?
6: Come on. Never had them.
7: Yeah, I'm just like,
0: don't go anywhere. The Woody Show will be right back. 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
3: Muse will be at the Hollywood Casino Amphitheater with Block Party on July the 5th. The Black Keys will be at the Factory on July 19th. Death Cab for Cutie will be at Stiefel Theater on July 24th. 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Evanescence will be at Hollywood Casino Amphitheater with Spirit Box on July 28th. Avenged Sevenfold and Good Charlotte will be co-headlining on August 1st at Hollywood Casino Amphitheater, and see Young the Giant with Cold War Kids on August 8th at St. Louis Music Park. 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
9: Hell yeah.
2: This is going to be Greg's first trip over there. 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
9: 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I'm ready to celebrate America's 250th.
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20: 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Happy Monday, St. Louis. We've got mostly cloudy skies today and winds are up to 16 miles per hour. There's a high of 73 today and a low of 63.
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And then Donald Fandango. He takes over 10 a.m. to 2 p.m. And then The Woody Show, 2 p.m. to 6 p.m. And then, you know, our friend Otto comes on at 6. Starts your evening, official evening, as it be, with the way back at 6. So that's all going on. Of course, lots of stuff that you can win on our website. Just hit that up. Just go to 1057thepoint.com. And if you haven't done so yet, of course, the Point mobile app is also very handy. You can stream, listen to us there, enter to win contests there. Again, that is the Point mobile app. We are The Woody Show. It's 1057 The Point. Some

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0: You know, you could choose something or whatever. 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That might be a deal breaker.
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4: So, Seabass, let's talk about these porn stars and their worst day at work.
5: It's a lady I met last year, Wisconsin Tiff.
6: I remember her.
5: Yeah, and she was her big thing was she would go to retirement homes and hook up with guys there.
7: Oh yeah, she's a saint.
5: She was blowing up, but we haven't heard. Well, here's the thing: she made some news last year. I saw her pop up actually on some mainstream sites because she paired up with Bonnie Blue, who's one of those the British girls who's doing like 1,000 guys at once.
6: Oh right,
5: yeah. And they did together. They did a 50 dudes, but in the rear entrance sort of thing.
7: Oh, okay.
5: So and they both got a lot of attention for that. But as Wisconsin Tiff is going to tell us, there was an accident on that set here.
8: There was a guy that slipped on lube there.
9: Oh.
8: It was so funny. I would laugh. I was like, oh my gosh, somebody's going to get hurt. Could you imagine going back to work and saying I slipped on lube?
7: Good point.
6: That probably happens more than we would ever imagine.
9: Oh my God.
6: It was so funny.
5: Because, if you've ever seen the Bonnie Blue thing, sometimes she'll do like a little video down the line of guys walking in. It's just dudes.
6: Yeah.
5: They got work boots on.
10: I think she almost got arrested.
5: In Thailand or somewhere.
10: Because she was driving around in like a little bus.
5: Bang bus, yeah. Wisconsin Tiff, but the other girl.
10: Yeah.
5: Now, Wisconsin Tiff, though, she is, as you said, she is really kind of getting out there. And to do that, she said, now that she's been doing OnlyFans and making all this money online, she's actually getting some procedures done, Greg.
6: Really?
5: She's always wanted.
6: Okay. How old-ish is she?
5: She
6: like 30s?
5: Looks about that, okay. Yes. And here is what she said is a procedure she had done to help out her career.
8: I had 10 ribs surgically fractured and then pushed in out in Beverly Hills.
9: Wait a minute. Her ribs?
7: What? Oh. And then pushed in?
6: Even I wouldn't do that.
9: Wait, what does that mean? Like what?
5: Well, keep playing.
8: And it's supposed to make a wide rib cage smaller. So no matter how much you work out or diet, your rib cage is never going to get smaller. So if you want that frame, you're going to have this done. I mean.
9: There you go, Greg.
7: Oh my God.
6: I mean, it's tempting, but.
7: No, it's not.
9: There you go.
6: No.
5: Oh, Greg, that hourglass V-shape.
6: Well,
7: what does that do to your organs?
6: Yeah.
5: Oh, they're squishy.
9: It's like.
8: It protects them.
10: Yeah.
9: They just have more room to breathe.
7: Oh my God.
9: Like when you have, the leg lengthening?
6: Oh,
9: yeah. You hear about what they do there.
7: Oh, God, I can't even think
9: of it. They'll break your leg and then they put you in that thing new bone forms in that, void.
6: And you crank it and stretch it.
9: Yeah.
5: While you're laying in bed.
9: And as you're trying to be taller
7: for
9: bitches like Morgan who are so judgmental.
8: I support it.
6: The result is like 1 or 2 inches taller.
9: Yeah.
8: You guys need that. Your rib cage is never going to get smaller. So if you want that frame, you're going to have this done. I mean, I've discovered it on TikTok from another woman who had it done.
7: There we go.
8: For I've heard of rib removal, but I've never heard of rib remodeling.
9: I thought the rib removal thing was just like urban legend.
6: That's what I thought.
9: Really Marilyn Manson had a rib removed.
7: Yeah, so Janet Jackson.
9: Give himself oral.
7: Oh, yeah, right. That too.
5: And Greg, you love remodeling in general.
6: I do. And this is tempting. If they could do like lipo while they're in there.
5: Sure,
10: they could clean it up.
5: So now that's a big thing to do for your craft, Wisconsin Tiff.
9: Sure.
5: But Greg, I'm sure you're wondering like how long before I could get back to making porn.
6: And, the recovery of that sounds brutal.
5: Let's find out.
8: And then I had to wear a corset for 12 weeks straight for 23 and a half hours a day. I actually had no pain. I had discomfort in the beginning, because you just went through a surgery, but not like excruciating pain.
9: Okay.
10: Wow, I didn't realize
6: she's selling it.
9: It's good to know what your options are out there,
6: A corset.
7: A corset.
5: Rib remodeling.
9: Rib remodeling. That's a new one.
7: That's definitely a new one.
6: The worst part of recovery is the bandages and stuff. I had to wear that face bra for 2 weeks, 23 and a half hours a day. Sucked.
10: Yep.
6: Oh, absolutely just terrible.
9: All right, so Seabass is at the Oscars of Porn, the AVN Awards, and who is next?
5: This is Kayla Peach, and she's a larger lady. Kayla Peach, and she's a larger lady, and her little onset, weird blooper day at work thing is a little more lighthearted than slipping on lube. It's another guy using her body to do something.
9: Okay, Kayla Peach and her worst day at work as a porn star.
11: I was filming a video where I was sitting on someone. He takes...
1: to two parts of my belly and starts making it like talk, like saying like hello, and we all started cracking up on set, completely breaking.
9: Oh my god. Yeah, because you know what? You're trying to take it seriously because you don't want to break.
5: Uh-huh.
9: Yeah, because it's real serious work.
5: You got to stay in the scene.
9: Yeah, of course.
5: But the guys out there are doing the Ace Ventura. How's it going? And her belly is, I could have done it from, you know, just standing there.
2: She's a lot of lady.
6: I think she's large as an understatement.
11: Bigger than a peach.
9: Yeah, and she sounds like she understands that.
5: Yeah, she was totally on board. Yeah. That's her
9: sense of humor.
5: Her game. Yeah, BBW. Booty.
2: Good for her.
5: Good for her indeed. Now, Kayla, not only does she do things where her gut will talk to you, she also will do fetishes. And here's another one she had fun with.
1: My friends was like, hey, let's film something different today. Fart fetish?
5: Hey, what do you do to get ready for a fart fetish scene?
1: A lot of beans. A lot of Mexican food.
5: Don't overthink, in other words.
1: Yeah.
5: That website again to find more from Kayla Peach is what?
1: Is BBWXXXAdventures.com.
2: Okay. Oh, triple X indeed.
9: Are you on that website right now?
2: No, I'm looking at her Instagram page, and it is, she's substantial. Yeah. God love her.
10: I love followers too.
2: Oh, so. The sweet picture.
11: Oh, you
2: got to
11: dive in.
2: Yeah. She's doing like a poolside shot.
9: Oh, God.
11: But it's tasteful because all her roles cover, you know, her nudity.
10: Yeah.
2: Good for her.
10: Tyler commented, yum.
11: Wait, Tyler's following her?
2: I just listened to this podcast about this fart fetishist. And so people are into this.
9: Oh, yeah. Big
2: people
9: time.
2: Love getting farted on.
9: Cake farts. Yeah. We've heard about those. Big stuff.
5: And she's not alone. She wasn't the only girl of her size at the AVN Awards. There are enough guys, I guess, who for whatever reason. We've talked about this before. I don't know, understand how you physically, you know,
10: do stuff,
5: make babies.
9: Yeah.
5: But I guess
6: contortion.
5: But there's something out there for everybody.
2: Yeah, lid for every pot.
9: All right. We got to take a break. Sammy's holding up her sign that she loves.
8: Yeah.
9: Take a break. We are going to take a break. Then we'll come back. Seabass will have some more from the 2026 AVNs, the Adult Video News Awards, the Oscars of Porn. Next on the Woody Show. Hang on.

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1: Hey.
0: Things are sexy on the show.
2: Oh, yeah.
1: They are.
0: Every year we send Seabass out to Las Vegas to cover the AVNs, the Adult Video News Awards. Gina was asking off you, like, why do they call it the Adult Video News?
1: Well, it was
0: like
1: the news.
0: It was like the billboard. It was the industry trade publication of that industry.
3: So porn stars actually read that magazine?
0: I don't know if they're the ones reading.
2: I didn't subscribe to that.
0: But I'm sure it's like, in this week's issue, because I'm sure it was all printed at one point, like a magazine, Fireside Chat.
1: Yeah.
0: With Vivid Video CEO, like whatever.
2: Yeah, come sit around my knee.
1: What's new in porn?
3: He says HD is going to be the new wave.
0: Yeah, what are DVDs? We'll look into it. 877-44-WOODY. Text over to 22987. Seabass talking to the different stars there at the AVNs about their worst day. Because everybody's got a bad day at work. But when you're a porn star, what's your worst day at work? Who's next?
4: Okay, our next one is, it starts in sort of a bad place. This is Addison James. And she was down and out. She was straight up homeless. So she turned to a brothel, and we'll see how that went.
5: I was actually homeless last year. My last resort was I decided to go over to Sherry's Ranch and work at the brothel. And a gentleman came in, spent two nights with me for $25,000.
0: Whoa.
5: Damn. Wonderful man. And we got married 2 months later.
0: Okay, see.
2: That's the dream.
1: $25,000.
0: Okay, let's forget about the marriage part for just 1 second. Yeah. Greg, we go back to this conversation all the time. Mm. Does a man ever have that opportunity?
3: Some
0: woman comes up and says, hey, I'd like to spend two nights with you.
2: Yeah, I've got to have you.
0: $25,000. Does a man ever have that opportunity?
1: No. The world wants to throw money at ladies.
0: Here's the thing. You may have to compromise your morals, ladies.
1: Yeah, big deal.
0: But at the end of the day, you can know that you will never starve.
1: Right.
6: Yeah. Like how
0: Unless
6: Mina
0: you
6: says,
0: choose to. Yeah.
6: He will always be okay because he works hard. Yeah. Women, we will always be okay because we can always go back to sex. You know?
0: Right.
6: Like, we have a fallback plan.
4: 21st century empowerment.
6: Thank you.
0: There is
6: we fought for our rights.
0: There is a payment that someone will accept.
2: Yeah.
1: That's
0: true. You know?
2: God, love her.
0: That men don't have. Don't have that advantage. They don't.
3: That's why I don't know why we pretend that women don't have full control of all situations.
6: Right.
2: Well, because men want it. Women don't want it. You know, like you said, that's what I'm saying. Like, women will always have that opportunity because there's always a guy out there who wants
3: it. Yeah, but I'm saying, like, control and life in anything.
6: Right.
3: Like,
6: it all comes down to
3: women do rule the world.
0: When you just sit there and you think about, okay, what's my worst case scenario? You're never going to starve.
1: Yeah.
2: That's
1: good. You never pay for drinks.
4: And Morgan started to push back with, well, women are horny too. You're not $25,000 for horny.
0: $25,000 for two nights.
4: So this is Addison
0: Deal.
4: James.
0: Sold.
4: Addison with a Y. You can check her out on the Desert MILF on Instagram if you want to. So this is not the worst day at work. This is the best day at work.
1: That's an aw babe.
4: I'm working the brothel, and I don't want to necessarily do that for right now, but what's going on here? So let's find out how her husband proposed.
5: After the second evening we spent together, he had said, I'd really love to see you again, obviously outside of Sherry's. And I had mentioned that I wanted a boob job, and he had offered to pay for it, which I just got four weeks ago.
0: Of course
5: just
0: did.
5: A kind-hearted man.
2: Yeah.
5: And he said, I have to tell you, the moment I walked up to you and saw your smile, he was like, I knew I wanted to marry you.
0: Oh, my God.
6: Babe. Wow. See, now that's a success story.
0: That's so pathetic.
3: Yeah. How do these
2: That's pretty woman.
1: Have so much money. Like, all 25 grand? Sure. Boob job. I'll pay for it.
4: Well, Greg, they'll tell you that because they don't have a wife and kids, so they're rich.
1: Just save up.
0: Because they've spent all their time on their career or building their business or whatever it is, and so they're flush with cash. They just don't have anybody to share it with.
4: Yeah, there's an old
0: now they're at Sherry's.
6: Also, their motivation, though, is like they have to make money to get that girl. Like, that's part of the motivation to begin with.
3: Every guy's motivation.
6: So? Yeah.
0: No, I think they're two separate things, but they will intersect at some point.
2: Mm. Well, don't guys.
0: Like, in other words,
2: isn't that a big reason guys want to be successful?
3: Yes, 100%.
0: But no, because you want stuff, but it's not just so you get laid. Like, in other words, like your drive to go out and make money and have cool stuff or whatever is not just because of getting laid. The two at some point will intersect.
6: Yeah, right. Sure, but for the super pervy guys, wouldn't you say that's it?
2: That show up at the AVNs.
4: Well, here's the thing.
2: No fancy bathroom.
4: Sammy's right and Woody is right. The problem is that Woody's talking about are guys who just are successful because they really love whatever it is. Elon Musk loves rocketry or whatever. but the guys who are super pervy, they misapply that drive. They don't apply it to a business. You know, they're not going to try to become the best contractor or whatever in town. They're going to spend all those nickel and dimes on OnlyFans and go to the EA and awards and getting autographs and stuff. Those guys will never reach the level of paying $25,000 at a boob job to get a new wife.
0: Correct.
4: Because they're maladaptive to what they want.
0: Mm. Yeah.
4: Now, so she meets a man at the brothel. He's proposing to her. Aww. Does he now? But Edison James,
0: and just because he's kind, he decided to give her a boob job or pay for the boob job. Just so because he's so
2: the
0: sweet.
2: Goodness of his heart.
4: Love at first sight. Right. Awesome. Does he, though, because Edison James does, films, adult films, does he, her new husband, want to get involved in those?
2: Oh.
5: But he's definitely interested in us being picked up for wifey. It's about swinger couples. And so he doesn't actually perform, but they do a full interview with him. He actually watches me have sex with other performers. My husband's 77 and I'm 46. So they don't have a dynamic of that age gap. And he just finds it incredibly sexy. And he was like, oh, I think this could be amazing for us.
6: Wait, he's 77?
2: Morgan, there's plenty of time. She's what, 46?
6: Oh my God, I'm jealous of this girl. Awesome. I'm getting picked up from a brothel one day. Like, your life has changed.
2: Yeah.
1: Right.
6: You got Cinderella. Movies.
4: And she, by the way, she worked at the brothel, which nothing against the brothel. She said because when you work there, you do a 2-week contract, and she includes a roof over your head.
2: Oh,
1: yeah.
4: So they give you a room.
1: You stay there.
3: Damn.
4: You get paid. If I were 23 years old and I knew there was a job where they housed me, fed me, people would come have sex with me and I'd get thousands of dollars.
6: It's better than prison.
0: Yeah, four money.
2: They'll have sex with you too there.
1: Most people want to have sex anyway, and they're not getting paid
3: for it. On their website, the sex menu doesn't have prices, though.
4: Well, that's because you negotiate
0: the market price, you know?
6: Yeah,
0: like the Wagyu.
1: And I didn't know you could stay the night there. This guy spent 2 nights there.
4: Oh, I think they call that the girlfriend experience.
3: It's a big compound.
4: Yeah,
1: and exciting.
4: A lot of people, the big name in brothels is the Bunny Ranch, but that's way up north by Reno. Huh. And by the way, prostitution not legal in Nevada
0: Vegas.
4: I'm sorry, right. Henderson County. So, but there are these little ones like Sherry's that are like an hour or so outside of town, and that's the ones they'll give you a limo, they'll take you out there, you find your wife.
0: All right,
4: fun. After.
2: Love that.
0: All right, let's get one more here from the AVN Awards. Worst day at work.
4: And this one's just kind of silly. This is Jennifer White. She was role playing as a famous cartoon character, from Family Guy.
0: Oh, wow. Oh, okay.
7: If you guys have seen Family Guy, you know Joe's in a wheelchair. So the male talent had to pretend to be paralyzed, and I had to like move his legs myself and like kick him up and down. Yeah, it was funny.
8: And then for Bonnie, I had to do this and raise my voice and
0: okay,
2: that's not a bad Bonnie. Right.
6: Now I have a problem with that. They should cast real disabled people
2: and
6: not have some guy act like.
2: Thank you, Morgan,
6: because they're out there. They need jobs too.
0: Yeah, they need laid.
6: Yeah.
3: So my buddy, he had an uncle that was in a wheelchair and we're helping him move. Mm-hmm. And he was like big into like porn.
6: Nice.
3: And he had just like tubs and tubs of like porn stuff. And he had like,
6: oh my God.
3: Yeah. And he also had like this wooden stool that had like a dildo on top of it. So when he brought like chicks over, they would use the stool.
2: Oh. Have a seat.
3: But then he
0: have
3: was
0: a
3: like,
0: seat.
3: He was really into like the vacuum sealing stuff where like they have
4: suction
3: like,
4: devices.
2: That is so scary.
3: Where, they have like tubes out their mouth.
2: Yeah. Vacuum seal you into like an air mattress.
6: Yeah. Wait,
0: like
6: what?
0: The food saver bag.
2: Yes, exactly.
4: Yeah, so these are not the pumps. These are full body suits.
2: It's everyone's
6: and
2: worst
6: he
2: nightmare.
6: Likes being in
3: no,
6: it?
3: He like the people girl. Girl coming over. So we should have cast him.
0: Is there something like in the, the new Fear Factor or Beast Games or something? I just saw a preview where they basically had that. People were getting
3: vacuum sealed.
2: Hell
0: yeah.
2: No.
0: They were suspended up in the air, but they were in like a vacuum sealing looking thing.
4: Yeah, carbonite.
3: Factor. Yeah, that came from that
0: was
3: porn.
0: No.
3: But I'm saying, I know what you're talking about.
2: From like fetish culture.
0: But I don't know if this is from like the new Fear Factor or it's from Beast Games. One of the challenges, it was the same thing. They were basically food saving.
6: I think it's Fear Factor.
0: Is it Fear Factor?
6: The one where they live in the house together? Yeah.
0: Yeah.
2: Gross.
4: It's
1: somehow
4: it was
1: sexual now.
4: Claustrophobia. Yeah, exactly.
2: Fear Factor, House of Fear.
6: Yeah.
0: So whenever you're at work today and things are happening and people go, oh, what happened to work today? Like, this what they're doing.
1: Did you make $25,000 today? I don't think so.
0: All right. Thank you very much, Seabass. We'll take the break. More Woody Show is next. Hang up.
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21: 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Got to get out there and got to do the mowing.
20: Yep, I'll tell you what, when you get done mowing the grass...
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We are The Woody Show. Thank you for being here. I'm Woody. That's Greg Gorey. We got Menace. Gina Grad. Seabass is here. We got Sammy. Morgan is here. She does a lot of stuff. She's one of our associate producers. She is the one going through all the phone calls all the time. Also, the after-hours voicemail, because even when the show wraps up, you can always go back, tap into that after-hours voicemail. Same number that you're calling during the show, 877-44-WOODY. But if you're listening later, catching like maybe the podcast, or you think about something later you want to tell us about, you can just use that same number. We made it simple because we realized that the public's pretty stupid. Overall, not you. Just in general, the public. You know these other people that we're dealing with. Again, 877-44-WOODY. It is The Point. It is The Woody Show.

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0: 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Hey, Woody and company. I'm a longtime podcast listener and a new listener of 97.1 The Eagle now that you're on here in Dallas-Fort Worth.
1: Sweet.
0: Number one in Providence Village, Texas, by the way.
2: You know.
0: I've listened to you guys since 2015. I'm a hockey fan, and there's a guy on the Ducks named Troy Terry.
3: Terry.
0: And that's what he's writing about. He says, thanks to you guys, every time he touches the puck, I can't help but say Terry in my head and out loud. My problem is I can't find the clip to show my girlfriend. She thinks I'm nuts. Can you guys humor me and give us fans a recap real quick so I don't sound like an idiot? Well, yeah, here you go.
4: Terry.
0: So there's this guy. He was on in Seattle for a number of years, and he called himself the T-Man.
2: T-Man, that's what it is.
0: And his name wasn't Terry, but he had a woman on the show. Her name was Terry, and you could pick any two-minute segment from his show, and he would say Terry 100 times. And if it wasn't Terry, it was...
5: It sounds like a parody of somebody doing a radio host.
0: Yeah, so we used to do that every once in a while because he started competing against us, and he would talk all this smack, and so we would just... All right, well, here's another 2 minutes of random T-Man. Yeah. And we would cut out everything from that 2 minutes except for the Terrys and the mm-hmms. Uh-huh. And this is what we were left out of 2 minutes.
4: Terry. Terry.
0: Yeah.
1: That's awesome.
0: So anyway... side note, I wish I could have ran into you guys, the Buc-ee's in Denton.
1: Oh, yeah. That would've been so cool.
0: My power rankings, Woody, Seabass, Greg, Gina, Menace, Sammy. Love you, baby. That's Nick in Providence Village, Texas. Yeah. Thank you, Nick.
1: Good.
0: You can send us an email at thewoodyshow.com. We're going to take a quick break. We'll come back, and then we're going to play our dumbass contest today. The contest will be, it's our Price is Right game, which is normally Craigslist things. Mm-hmm. This is the dark web Price is Right.
1: Sweet.
0: So these are things that are being sold on the dark web. If you're looking for a unique gift idea, no one else is going to have what you're bringing to the table.
2: I brought you a hitman.
1: Exactly. Yeah.
0: Dark web Price is Right. We'll play next on The Woody Show. Hang on.
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12: 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Happy Monday, St. Louis. We've got mostly cloudy skies today and winds are up to 16 miles per hour. There's a high of 73 today and a low of 63.
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Everything alternative. It is the Woody Show. Woody, Greg, Menace, Gina Grad, Seabass, Sammy. We got Morgan. I realize it's a lot of people. You and I, we have somewhat of a history. Some of us, we don't know each other at all, but that is changing moment by moment, day by day. Thank you for being here and hanging out with us afternoons on The Point. 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

0: right, well, if you'd like to play our dumbass contest, we've got a chance for you to win. 877-44-WOODY is the number. 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Much like our Craigslist Price is Right game, it's working the exact same, except it's not items from Craigslist.
1: Oh, and no.
0: Morgan said it's a very strange thing.
2: Okay.
0: When you try to go on the dark web and find these items. People talk about dark web. I don't even know where you would go.
2: You can't. Like Seabass, you might be able to explain this better.
0: I've seen it.
2: But it's like you have to have certain, like, routing. I mean, yeah, can't just go on it on our laptops. Yeah.
3: Right. It's a couple steps, but it's not impossible.
0: Yeah. Like,
1: Greg's done it.
4: It's darkweb.com.
3: Greg has done it.
4: No, I have seen it.
0: Yeah, but like, so Morgan goes and she finds these things.
5: Yeah, I feel a little dirty doing it.
0: Yeah.
5: You know?
0: Well, also, like, are you being tracked?
4: Yeah, right.
2: Right.
5: Well, I'm doing it on work computers. So
0: yeah.
2: Don't worry, everyone. Definitely on a watch list.
4: You're fine.
0: All right. So the way this is working, you call in 877-44-WOODY. We'll grab a contestant. I'll tell you about one of the items that's being sold on the dark web. And then I'll ask somebody here in the studio to give me a bid how much they think it's being sold for. And then you on the phone just has to guess, is the actual dark web price higher or lower than the bid that was given here in the studio? And if you can do that, you will be the winner. You're on the dark web. Price is Right. Let's go to our first contestant. Let's go to Mitch. All right. So the first item, dark web item, it's a counterfeit gold bar.
2: Oh, okay.
0: It says Perth Mint, 20 gram counterfeit gold bar in a black case, ships worldwide.
1: Ooh.
0: And here.
4: That's all right. Pretty.
2: Very gold.
3: Yeah. So 20 grams is tiny.
2: Uh-huh.
0: Yeah.
4: It is supposed to look like absolutely like real bar that they're selling like in vending machines or like at Costco and stuff like that.
2: Real? So it's for you to resell it and
4: make
2: some people off
0: some money, and screw somebody else over.
2: Yeah.
0: All right. So Menace, you seem to know a lot about this. Let's get a bid from you. How much do you think for this counterfeit 20 gram counterfeit gold bar?
4: So that bar at Costco, they would probably sell for like $2,000.
2: Damn.
4: I would say that is $100.
0: $100. All right, Mitch, do you think the actual dark web price is higher or lower than $100?
6: Definitely higher.
0: Definitely higher. It definitely is $800.
6: All right.
2: Nice.
0: Yeah, so
2: right.
0: You are a winner, Mitch. Congratulations. Hang on one second. Man. Appreciate you listening to the Woody Show. Let's go to Nika.
7: Hi, what's up, Woody Show?
0: Yeah, all right, so these are items that are being sold on the dark web. Man, who would be the best for this?
3: Greg.
1: Probably me.
0: No, because he's not a drug guy.
4: I
3: mean,
4: allegedly.
3: He's done a lot of ecstasy.
4: Yeah, and he's done a lot of pills lately.
0: Anybody here MDMA?
2: I mean,
3: Greg.
4: MDMA?
0: Yeah.
2: We've all done it.
1: I don't think I know what it is.
4: Is that ecstasy?
0: Known as the party drug?
2: Yes. Molly.
4: Yeah.
1: Oh.
4: Molly? Yeah. He's done
1: it. I mean, I've done it.
4: Yeah.
0: All right. We'll go to Gina. She's the one that lit up the most.
2: Yeah. Addict.
0: Drug addict.
2: Yeah, that's...
0: All right, so here we go. This is crystal MDMA rocks, 1 gram of them.
2: Oh, God.
0: And again, known as the party drug. Much higher, quote, purity compared to the pill form, they say. Here's
2: okay.
0: Looks on a counter, on a granite countertop.
2: Oh, yeah. It looks like those
0: rock candy.
2: Rock candy swizzle things, yeah.
0: Mm-hmm.
3: How much of that do you take? My question.
2: That's a good question.
0: Well,
2: This is anything I've ever done has just been handed to me, so I don't know the pricing of anything. I mean, it looks significant. $500.
0: Nika, do you think the actual dark web price is higher or lower on these crystal MDMA rocks?
7: How much is it?
0: 1 gram.
7: How much?
0: 1 gram.
7: 1 gram? 500? Lower.
0: Oh, it's much lower. It's a bargain at only $23.
2: Oh, damn. Wow. Nika, thank God you didn't
7: listen. We know my drugs, man.
0: Yeah, all right, Nika. Hang on one second. We'll get all of your information. Congratulations. Let's go to Rebecca.
8: Woody Show.
0: All right, so this is the dark web. Price is Right. Let's see. Let me get the next item up here. There's a lot of drug stuff.
3: Nice.
0: All right, here we go. Let's go with Greg, just for fun.
3: Rap.
0: It's a social security number with a credit score above 750.
2: Oh, sweet.
1: So wrong.
0: All right. So it says you can establish a AAA credit rating in just 30 days with this fresh social security number You can use this SS number to get bank loans, buy a house, get a high credit limit credit card, and more. It is the method I use to create my bulletproof new identity.
2: Oh, bulletproof.
3: That's what they ask for when you get a house. So, just your number, that's all.
1: Yeah, that's all. Nothing else.
0: How much for the social security number with a credit score above 750? Oh, look, they even have the...
1: Ooh, fancy.
2: It does look real.
1: $350?
0: $350, Rebecca. Do you think the actual dark web price is higher or lower than
7: $350? Those are pretty sought after if it's bulletproof, so I'm going to go higher.
0: Higher. And Greg's bid was pretty damn good.
1: Really?
4: Oh.
0: It's $258.
7: It is lower.
0: Yeah, but thank you, Rebecca. We appreciate you listening to the Woody Show. Have yourself a great day.
7: Thanks, you too, guys.
0: Bye. All right, bye. Let's go to Austin. We're playing the dark web. Price is Right. Next item up for bid. Let's go to Seabass on this one.
3: Hey.
0: All right. It's a realistic silicone mask.
3: Oh, I've been looking for something like this, actually.
0: This is why I thought you might be good for it. It says the most realistic silicone masks on the market, movie quality product. The most comfortable, seamless, and realistic eye holes, even from up close.
3: See, that's what I... Yeah,
0: the movement is amazing. Uh-huh. Comfort and look are at another level.
3: Rip.
4: Nice.
3: Mission Impossible
0: style.
3: So
0: this is obviously for scammers.
2: Awesome. Vanilla Sky.
0: All right, so here, let me... This is what it looks like.
2: I mean, pretty good.
0: So
2: that's
0: it even goes down like, below the neck, like the upper chest area, so you can wear it under a shirt. So,
4: those are good.
3: Oh, wow. That's... it's just like a bald dude with gray eyebrows.
4: That's cool. How much you sweat in those things?
3: Yeah.
0: Well, this is comfortable.
3: I wear it all day. I will go with... I'm going to go in the $200 range, but I'll say $199 to be fun.
0: $199, okay. Austin. Do you think the actual dark web price is higher or lower?
8: I got to go lower.
0: Lower.
2: I think it's higher.
0: You think it's higher?
2: Yeah.
0: What would your bid be?
2: I mean, that's pretty nice.
3: Yeah, these are not cheap.
2: Then again, I don't know what drugs cost. I'm going to say...
0: What a square.
2: I know. I'm going to say $750. It's $750. Really nice.
8: It's lower than $750.
2: Oh, okay.
0: It's lower than $750.
2: It looks like movie quality.
1: The bid you're going on is $199.
0: You guys are all wrong.
3: Really?
0: $6,000 on the dark web.
2: Thank you.
5: Yeah. Oh, no.
3: Damn, girl. Yeah.
2: It's really nice.
0: Yeah, sorry about that, Austin, but we appreciate listening to the Woody Show.
3: Yeah, you're pretty stupid, Austin.
0: $6,000.
1: Jeez.
0: It's like jazz.
2: It is. It's very believable.
3: Like bad grandpa sort of looking.
2: Yeah.
0: All right. For this next one, let's get another contestant here. Say hi to Jacob.
1: Boy.
0: All right. So this is the dark web prices, right? These are things that are actually being sold on the dark web. And I'm going to ask somebody here in the studio to give me a bid on it. You just tell me, is it higher or lower, the actual price on the dark web? And I'll give you a choice here, Jacob. Would you like to go with another counterfeit or another drug offering?
9: I got a little more experience with the drug offering.
0: Drug offering.
3: Yeah, brother.
0: All right, what do you know more about, meth or LSD?
9: Oh, I'm going to have to go LSD on that.
0: LSD. All right, here we go. Let's go with Sammy, who knows a lot about drugs.
2: Oh, yeah, so much. All right.
0: It's 10 hits of LSD. Nice.
2: Okay.
0: It says 10 hits of clean and real LSD lab tested.
2: Okay.
3: That's good.
0: Clean. Ships from Canada to anywhere in the world. How much for 10 hits of LSD, Sammy?
2: And LSD is acid, right?
3: Mm-hmm.
4: Yes.
2: Okay. For 10 hits of acid, I'll say $200?
10: That's a good guess.
0: $200. What do you know? You said you didn't know the prices of drugs.
2: Yeah, but this one's different.
10: My drugs just get handed to me.
0: So what's 200?
2: $200.
0: All right. So, Jacob, do you think the actual dark web price is higher or lower than $200?
9: Man, does that include shipping?
0: Let me see.
2: From another country?
0: Yeah, it does. It actually says free shipping.
2: Okay,
4: oh, nice.
2: That's good.
9: Free shipping. Man, that's pretty good guess, Sammy. Since it's international, I'm going to say higher.
0: Higher. Actual Craigslist price,
2: $74. Wow. Wow. They're giving this stuff away these days.
0: I know. All right, Jacob, thank you for the call. I appreciate you listening to the Woody Show.
2: Bye.
0: Let's get one more. Let's go to, how about Will? Hey, good morning, Will. How are you?
11: What's up, Will?
0: All right, so let's see. We'll ask you the same thing. Would you like to go counterfeiting or drugs?
9: We got to go drugs, right?
0: Drugs again. Drugs. All right, this is for, let's see. Menace?
4: Yes. Hi.
0: All right.
2: Lucky.
0: 1,000 grams of Great Fire crystal meth.
4: Uh-huh.
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2: Oh, that's nice.
0: Comes with 1,000 grams of ice shards, whatever the hell that is. Let me, this is the picture they provided.
2: Oh, yeah, that's like Breaking Bad, but it's clear.
3: This is stuff they sold to Tuco.
2: Exactly, exactly.
3: You know, it's Woody or Breaking Bad.
1: But theirs was blue.
0: Shards?
2: Tight, first.
1: Yeah, it looked like that. And remember, the they would break it up?
3: Yeah. Come on. Okay. Season one, people.
4: I'm going $2,000.
0: All right, $2,000. Will, do you think the actual dark web price is higher or lower?
11: I mean, people that smoke meth aren't packing $2,000, right? I got to go lower.
0: Actual dark web price for 1,000 gram of Great Fire crystal meth ice shards, $9,000.
4: It's 1,000 grams, dude.
3: Yeah, that's a lot. 1,000 grams, that's a kilowatt.
0: Yeah. All right, Will, thanks for the call, man. Appreciate listening to the Woody Show.
11: Yeah, y'all take care.
0: All right, bye.
2: All right, bye.
0: All right.
1: I thought it would be like 100,000. Like, Breaking Bad made it seem like it was millions.
4: Well,
1: they made
4: volume
1: so
4: grain.
1: Much. That's but 1,000 grams is over 2 pounds, right?
0: What's that?
1: Yes. Isn't 1,000 grams
3: 2.2 pounds.
1: 2 pounds?
3: It's a kilogram.
1: That's a lot.
0: I don't know how to pronounce this name. Is it Kittis?
12: Yep.
0: Kittis?
12: Yes, it is.
0: Kittis?
12: Yep.
0: What kind of name is that?
12: It's Ethiopian.
0: It's what?
2: Ethiopian.
12: Ethiopian, yeah.
0: Okay.
2: Great food. Love it.
0: All right.
12: Thank you.
0: Yeah. All right, well, here we go. Let's go with this one. We will go with, how about Gregory?
1: Nice.
0: For sale on the dark web, lifetime Netflix account.
1: Excellent.
0: Oh, a fully paid Netflix account with a lifetime warranty, paid for with stolen credit cards.
3: Ooh.
0: It's a lower risk compared to buying these stolen credit cards directly.
1: Yeah.
0: That's what it says on
1: ad. I like my crime low risk.
0: There you go. It just has a picture of the Netflix logo.
4: All right.
0: I read you the ad. How much do you think they're on the dark web offering up a lifetime Netflix account for? Guaranteed.
1: Let's say $200.
0: Right. $200. All right. So, Kittis, what do you think? Do you think it's higher or lower than $200?
12: I'll go higher.
0: Higher. Actual dark web price, $1.
2: What?
0: $1.
2: I don't get it.
1: I'll take it.
2: Yeah.
0: I don't know how they do it.
1: Dollar.
0: I don't know how, but the price can't be
12: beat.
2: Do they give that same Netflix account to a million different people?
0: Yeah, probably. Yeah. All right, Kittis, thank you for the call. Appreciate you listening to Woody's show, and that's how you play.
2: Wow.
0: Yeah. The dark web price is right. We'll take the break. We'll come back. We got some more Woody Show for you next. Hang
13: 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The Woody Show will be right back fast.

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1: It is the Woody Show.
2: Hey. Yeah.
1: All right, so it's Woody, Greg, Menace, Gina Grant. We got Seabass. We got Sammy.
3: Hello.
1: And it is time for another Woody Show trademark copyright original game called What Was He Banging?
3: Okay.
1: Sweet. All right, so I'll tell you what happened, and you try to guess. What was this guy having sex with?
4: Okay. All right.
1: So this dude in Florida, he got himself arrested, 51 years old, and he had sex with something right in the middle of a residential neighborhood. Like, we're talking like a gated community.
5: Outside. Okay.
1: Yeah, and right there in the middle of the street.
2: It's Florida.
1: He and his wife, they own condos there, and they rent them out on Airbnb. It's near Disney World. It's like a nice family kind of place.
5: Yeah.
1: Cops got multiple calls about this guy exposing himself, doing this sexual act with this item, and the witnesses said that he was half naked, and they got some footage of it, the whole thing. Cops arrested him, charged him with exposure of sexual organs. What was he banging?
5: All right.
2: He said item, because I was going to go gator.
3: Me too.
2: It was going to be awesome.
3: Yeah, same.
2: Item. So that's
1: it is not a living thing.
3: Okay. I'm going to say tailpipe.
5: Tailpipe?
3: Mm. Yeah.
5: I'm feeling watermelon.
2: Watermelon.
5: Yeah. All right. With a hole drilled in it.
1: Menace, Sammy?
2: Vacuum.
1: Vacuum?
2: Yeah.
6: I'm going to say hose.
1: A hose.
3: Hose.
1: Wow, right. Can you imagine how pathetic? Hose. Like, if you fit into a hose.
5: Yeah.
3: Sometimes that's the
5: way,
3: right?
5: You got problems.
1: Talk about a needle schlong.
2: Yeah.
1: He was banging and Menace, oh my God, a vacuum.
2: No way.
1: Yeah,
5: Menace is a perv.
2: Do we know? I know. I'm just like, who doesn't
1: bang in
2: the
1: back?
5: Yeah, he's like, oh,
2: do we know the brand?
1: No.
3: Shout out Dyson.
2: Shark Dyson.
5: Yeah. Yep.
1: Well, not if you talk to Greg. Greg said the Dysons don't suck very well.
5: They don't.
2: He's smoking crack, dude. I have multiple Dysons. They rule hard.
5: Dyson blows.
1: Oh, yeah, he was banging the vacuum. That is the Woody Show trademark original copyright game. What was he banging?
3: Nice. Mm-hmm.
1: Phones are open. 877-44-WOODY. You can send us a text over to 22987.
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2: Into another new hour. Insensitivity training for a politically correct world. And a game, it came up, I forget what we were talking about, and then Gina and Greg, they've been working on this, and I think you and Sammy, you guys have it all figured out how it's going to work, so I'm going to really kind of lean on you guys to tell me how this works.
3: I believe the origin story was Seabass saying something about, was it psychopaths or something that can name things that start with a letter.
4: It's how that the people have for years now been saying, oh, actually people who cuss more are smarter, and I looked at the study that was based on.
5: Oh yeah.
4: And it said nothing of the sort. It was a test that said, if I give you a letter, let's say F, how many words can you name? How many how many specific words? How many cuss words can you name? And it backwards said, well, smart people can name more words, therefore they can cuss more or do
3: That's
4: cuss more.
3: That's what it was. That's what it
4: but
3: was.
4: But yeah, the idea was, I'll give you a letter, give me some words.
3: So Sammy's going to just pick the letter for us at random before she knows
5: what the topic is.
3: So okay. Want to start with Menace then?
5: Yeah.
6: Okay. I think I understand what's happening.
2: So, in other words, there'll be a topic. Okay. So whatever. And then Sammy will assign a letter.
6: Okay.
2: Okay, and then you have to name however many you can in a certain amount of, what, are we going to do like a certain amount of time?
3: What do you think?
5: I don't know.
3: Yeah, 5-10 seconds.
6: Okay.
5: All right.
2: That's short?
5: Yeah, I mean, that's maybe
7: 30 seconds?
3: 15. 30, okay.
2: Yeah,
3: 30.
6: Oh, wow.
5: That does seem long, though. Let's split the difference.
2: I don't know. I think we start with 30 and see.
3: It's the virgin launch of the game.
2: Right? Because, like when somebody asks you something, and when you're under that pressure, it's right on the tip of your tongue.
6: Totally.
7: Yeah.
2: That's what makes it.
6: True. I don't do well under pressure.
2: 30 seconds feels like 3 seconds.
7: That's true.
3: Okay, that's fair.
6: Yeah.
3: So I think we should get the letter first.
5: Okay, and then I'll give the topic?
3: Yeah.
7: Okay.
3: So, Sammy, what is the first letter?
7: Okay, the first letter is R.
5: Oh, okay.
2: Like a hard?
7: Hard R.
5: R.
7: Yes.
5: R.
6: All right.
5: And the topic is things you shouldn't swallow.
2: Okay, things you shouldn't swallow, and you have 30 seconds.
6: Okay.
2: All right, you ready?
6: Yeah.
2: All right, go.
6: Razors, radishes, rails, Range Rovers.
5: Don't swallow those.
6: Rabbits. rectangles. raccoons. Rowing boats.
3: Rowing boats.
6: Roofs. Rifles.
3: Sure.
6: Rulers.
5: Oh, don't do that.
2: Okay.
7: Okay. Yeah.
5: There's right. 11 guesses.
2: But I know. But like, okay. So
5: rectangles.
3: Rowing boat.
2: Again, we're figuring this out as we go along.
3: We're doing it live.
2: Yeah. All right. Go ahead, Seabass. Do
4: we throw any of those out? I say no. I think all of those work because otherwise it's just a list of. You know, R words, essentially.
2: Yeah.
4: But I think you could say, well, radishes, but you shouldn't swallow a whole radish, for sure.
5: Or a whole rabbit. Mm-hmm.
4: Right. So I think none of those are disqualified.
7: You think Range Rover counts?
4: I would say so.
5: Do you want to swallow one?
2: But then don't you think it's...
7: Doesn't it have to be plausible, though?
4: Well, that's the thing. It's plausible. I know a guy who's eaten a car, actually.
2: There's guys that's eaten a whole plane.
6: So maybe in that particular case, it was just the topic that was too generic.
4: It was a very broad topic.
6: You could pretty much just name anything.
5: Yeah.
6: It's not as much, right? You see what I'm saying? Name anything.
5: Well, let's get more specific.
6: Yeah.
4: All right.
6: Do we think 30 seconds is too long?
5: Yeah, I think 20 seconds.
4: Okay.
6: You want to go with 20 seconds?
5: Yeah.
6: All right.
5: It's gonna be painful.
6: Sammy, give us another letter.
7: All right.
6: Am I doing it again?
2: No.
6: Okay.
7: The letter is D.
2: D. And D. Greg Gore, you try this one.
3: Oh, boy.
2: All right. So, Greg, the letter is D, and the topic is?
5: Brands of alcohol.
8: Brands of alcohol.
6: Come on, Greg.
8: Here we go.
6: Oh, my
8: God.
6: D, ready?
8: Alcohol.
6: And 20 seconds, go.
8: Doers, I believe. Yeah. Doers. Dasani, that's water, right?
6: Yeah.
8: Oh, crap. Oh, my God. Okay. Drambuie?
5: Oh, sure. Or kinds of alcohol, let's say.
8: Okay, Drambuie, Doers.
6: I got one right on the tip of my tongue.
5: Me too.
8: You do?
9: Me too.
5: Yeah, me too.
6: Yeah.
8: Jack Daniels?
6: No.
8: Oh, my God.
5: You do kinds of alcohol.
6: All right, there you go. I thought it was Dos Equis.
8: Dooley's?
6: First one I thought of is Dos Equis.
5: Daiquiris.
8: I only got two.
6: Yeah, okay, would a daiquiri count?
5: Yeah, I said kinds of alcohol.
6: That's good.
7: Yeah.
6: And I'm way better at this game than Greg.
9: Seriously.
6: Dumbass. Yeah. All right.
8: That's fun.
6: Sammy, give us another letter.
7: All right. N.
6: N. As in Nancy?
7: Yes.
6: Okay. And Sammy, you're going to be the one that guesses on this one.
7: Oh, okay.
5: Oh.
6: All right. Here we go. And I'm sorry, everybody. I know you're like, wait a minute. This timer seems really weird, but my timer's acting up and it kept like restarting.
5: So. Oh, weird.
6: All right. You ready?
7: Yes.
6: The letter N, and the topic is...
5: Things people only Google in private.
7: Oh. Oh.
6: All right. The letter N, and things that people only Google in private. Are we ready?
7: Yes.
6: Go.
7: Nipples.
6: Nice.
7: Sorry. Naked. Dang, this is hard.
9: There's another one right there.
7: Nude?
4: All right. Okay.
6: There we go.
7: Or nudity. Is that the same thing?
6: Wouldn't naked be the same thing? Is it?
5: Yeah. Another word.
7: They're different words to Google, yeah. I guess.
6: Eight, nine, 30. All right.
7: Dang.
6: Necrophilia.
5: That's a good one.
7: Oh, I did not think of that.
6: Why would you do that publicly?
8: Necrophilia.
5: Yeah. It's good.
4: I mean, the N word, I guess, right?
6: What were you thinking of, Menace? You said you had another one.
9: No, it was nude.
5: Mine was
7: okay.
6: But if you said naked, wouldn't...
9: Yeah, but it's a different word.
5: Another word.
4: I'll give Sammy credit.

0: course.
1: Cream.
0: Collagen. That's, sure could be. Crap. I've seen videos. Colostrum also could be.
2: Leaks out of boobs.
0: Yep. Green colostrum. I'm going to say C-word juice.
1: Yeah, okay. I was about to say that.
0: Cysts, because you can pop a cyst. Sorry, guys.
1: Nah, you know what? Good job, though.
2: Yeah, what about that's like coconut oil?
0: All right, point for Gina.
3: You ain't wrong.
1: Colostrum.
3: That's good.
0: I'm out of time. Oh, out of time already, darn.
3: Out of time.
0: I had somebody appetizing other options.
2: Woody, how about you?
3: I was thinking of the one that he said juice for.
2: Yeah. Do you want to play?
4: Yeah, Woody, you're up.
1: Yeah.
3: Oh, yeah.
1: Yeah.
3: Ooh.
4: All right. I'll pick up.
3: And then Gina gets to go, too.
2: Oh.
3: All right.
2: I was hoping I didn't have to.
3: All right, Sammy, pick a letter.
4: Okay. Your letter is S.
3: S? Okay.
1: As in Sammy.
2: All right. Topic? Your topic is bodily functions.
3: All right. On the count of, here we go. Ishing.
0: Mm-hmm. Yeah.
3: All right. S.
1: Right.
3: Spitting.
2: Yeah.
1: Nice.
3: Secreting.
2: Yeah. Oh, good.
0: Good one. Good one.
3: Mm-hmm. All right. Oh God.
2: Oh, there's a good one.
5: There easy is.
2: Yeah.
5: No, that's probably the bodily function. I say showering, but no, that's not a bodily function. Oh man.
2: There's an easy one. Mm-hmm.
5: Stop saying that, because then you're putting more pressure on me. God damn it.
0: It's so easy, Woody. What's wrong with you? Yeah.
2: God.
5: I can't think of another one. My time's up.
1: Yes, you can.
5: What's the other one?
2: Sweating.
5: Oh.
0: I got a list from...
5: I was going to say sucking.
4: Yeah. Oh, I was going to say salivating.
0: Yep, yeah, both.
5: Sobbing.
2: That's a good one.
5: Sobbing. These are okay.
0: Smelling, technically.
2: Yeah, when you're in the hot seat, though.
5: Yeah, that's tough.
0: Salivating.
5: Yeah, that's tough.
0: Sneezing.
5: All right. Gina Grad.
2: Okay.
5: You're up. The letter game. Sammy, pick a letter.
4: Your letter is K.
5: K.
1: Hey. Oh,
5: baby. Let me look over the list of ones that we have not done yet. K.
2: Oh, I'm going to... I got nothing.
5: Tough. All right.
2: Really, K?
5: K. All right, here we
1: really,
5: go.
1: Really, Sammy?
5: Things that could be used as sex toys.
2: Oh.
0: Back to this.
2: Okay.
5: What do you mean, back to this?
0: Well, I had lube.
2: No, it's different.
0: Oh, I know. It's related.
2: So?
5: No, I'm just looking. I'm looking at the list that you guys came up with. I'm trying to find the one we hadn't done yet. All right, well, which one do you think? Do you want things that can be used as sex toys or things people hate to admit?
2: I don't care.
5: Pick one, Greg. Greg, pick one.
1: How about
2: sex toys? I don't know.
5: Pick one, Greg.
1: The things people hate to admit.
5: All right, things that people hate to admit, beginning with the letter K. Gina Grad, here we go when you're ready.
2: Okay. Killing animals. I don't know.
5: Killing?
2: Not me, but knitting.
4: Yeah.
5: Okay.
2: It's not a very manly
5: sounds
2: hobby.
5: Sounds old lady.
2: Kangaroo hunting.
5: This is that's also killing.
4: Yeah, that's killing.
2: Kit Kat Joeing.
5: What?
1: When you using could. It as a flashlight?
0: Yeah.
5: Are you combining topics?
2: Kind of.
6: It's right there.
2: It is?
6: Yeah.
2: Cornholing.
5: No, okay. All right. Time's up.
6: How about cucking?
2: That's a C.
5: C.
6: Oh, it is.
4: How about, I got one, kidnapping.
0: Yeah.
2: Oh, yeah. That's a good one. Yeah.
6: They hate admitting that.
5: Yeah. They admit I'm a kidnapper.
2: Night jousting.
5: Yeah.
2: That was a tough one.
5: Seabass, did you think of any other ones?
0: For K words?
5: Yeah, K, things that people hate to admit.
0: Knowing that you committed a crime.
5: Medicine say caloric intake.
0: Yeah.
1: Klondike bar overeating.
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0: 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Happy Monday, St. Louis. We've got mostly cloudy skies today and winds are up to 16 miles per hour. There's a high of 73 today and a low of 63.
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Everything alternative. What's good, everybody? It is the Woody Show. Afternoons now here on The Point. So here's the full rundown. 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You know, you wake up every morning with The Riz Show. And then Donald Fandango. 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
1: Man, I got woken up, and it's the worst when you wake up and you got like 15 minutes before your alarm goes off.
2: Oh, yeah,
1: or a half an hour. This is like I woke up and I had an hour before the alarm went off, and I'm like, yes.
3: Oh, okay.
1: I was like, ooh, I'm going to turn right back over and go right back to sleep. And then about 5 minutes later, my dog starts making this like really crazy noise. It sounded like almost like water running, but it was a noise she was making with her mouth like this. And I apologize to people who don't like mouth noises, but it was like, okay. I thought like she was like eating her butt or something.
2: Yeah. Hey,
1: no,
2: yeah.
1: It was just her tongue going wild in her mouth.
2: Oh,
1: and then
2: no.
1: She starts pawing at the door, and I'm like,
3: uh-oh.
1: So I'm thinking, she's going to barf or something, right? Mm-hmm. So I take her downstairs, let her outside. She spends the next 20 minutes straight eating grass.
3: Oh, like she's sick.
1: Like just yeah. And like she cannot be distracted.
2: Oh no.
1: And just feverishly.
2: Baby.
1: Just eat. I'm like, man, take it easy on the grass. But then I kept waiting, and I'm standing out there, of course, in boxers and bare feet.
2: Hot.
1: I'm freezing my ass off.
3: Yeah.
1: But I'm waiting for her to barf, and I want to see what's going on. Is that what that is? So like,
3: yeah. They started eating grass.
1: Whenever she throws up, it's going to look like she ate a lawnmower.
2: Yeah, probably.
3: Yeah.
1: Is that what that is?
3: Yeah. I mean, that's what I've known my whole life is when they're sick, they'll start eating grass until they throw up.
1: Yeah,
2: maybe, so like, pretty brilliant. Like,
3: or it makes them throw up.
1: Or I don't know if like maybe eating the grass calmed her stomach down because she was out there and then she just kind of laid in the grass.
3: Okay.
2: Yeah.
1: I'm like, bitch, you're not doing this here.
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1: My name is Doug.
2: All right. Welcome back. I'm trying to find my, let's see. I have a couple things that people brought up in the meeting. We have these planning meetings, and there's a lot of ideas that get thrown around in the planning meeting.
3: Yeah.
2: Now, I want you guys to get, and people in this room, you guys already know the answer to this because you were in the meeting.
4: Yeah.
2: I'm going to throw out two things here.
4: Okay.
2: And then you guys on the text, just tell me whose idea was whose. So the first idea was because it was going to be Pancake Week, National Pancake Week, that we would do a pancake contest where women would send in pictures of their boobs, not bare-breasted, but just their boobs, or maybe bare-breasted.
3: Yeah.
2: We never really fleshed the idea out, so to speak. Or they would send in a picture of their pancake boobs, and then whoever had the best pancake boobs would win a prize.
3: Yeah.
2: The other one was, I think it was because it was going to be name day or something like that.
3: Uh-huh.
2: And what does your name mean?
3: Oh.
2: Yeah. Right. So yeah. One of the ideas is, what does your name mean? And we'd all find out what each other's names meant. And the other one was for National Pancake Week, where women with, you know, flat chests.
3: Floppy boobs.
2: Like pancake boobs. Yeah, yeah. Whatever. Would send in. So whose idea was whose?
4: Who?
2: And one of those ideas belonged to Sammy.
5: Right. Okay.
2: And one of those ideas belonged to Morgan.
5: Thank you.
4: All right.
2: And nobody on the text, at least, got it wrong.
5: Oh, you don't say.
2: Not one of them guessed that the pancake boob idea would have been Sammy's.
4: No way.
2: You guys are really good. You guys know us so well.
4: I did have one issue with the pancake boob idea, because I never thought pancake being related to boobs. It was always the butt.
5: Well, yeah, that's pancake a good ass. Point. Yeah,
3: but so have you ever that? Go ahead, Morgan.
5: I think we can kind of expand it to do boobs or butt. I also set up an email if we want to go through with this. WoodyShowPancakes@yahoo.com.
3: What?
4: Wow, I'm going Yahoo.
5: So, you know, it is this week, so.
3: And I always thought pancake sense. Boobs were kind of like long and like flat.
2: That's what I thought. Like, you know, they used to be perky and now they're just kind of laying flat.
3: Yeah,
2: like,
3: that's what I thought they were.
2: Yeah, like deflated footballs.
3: Right.
4: When people always talked about pancakes, at least in my friend circle or people that I knew, it was
2: flat
4: always
2: ass.
4: The flat ass.
5: Yeah, Menace is right. Yeah. Actually, ass. Good brainstorming, guys. Okay, so now it's a butt thing.
3: It's both.
2: Well, so, I've heard it for both.
5: Okay.
2: Yeah.
4: I never heard it with boobs.
3: I have absolutely
5: either.
3: Heard it with boobs.
5: Oh, really?
2: I've definitely heard it with boobs, because, yeah, they're either big, heavy, deflated footballs.
3: Right.
2: That just hang down. There's absolutely no perk to them.
4: Watermelons.
2: Or they're just super small, where, I mean, you don't even use a bra for them.
3: They're like if you put a rock in the bottom of, like, a knee sock and, like, swung it.
2: Oh, those are the big, heavier swinging ones.
3: Yeah, but, like, flat.
2: Yeah. Yeah, somebody said call the pancake boobs flapjacks. I've heard that before too.
3: Okay,
2: like
4: flapjack.
2: I can't say the word. They can't.
3: Yeah.
4: That I've heard, flapjacks.
2: Right.
5: Yeah, so woodyshowpancakes@yahoo.com.
2: Yeah, send them over.
5: And then we can figure out what our name's
2: more on a mission.
5: I know, she's out here selling it.
4: Yeah, she's interested.
5: I'm just ready.
2: All right, 877-44-WOODY. 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Pancakes or pancake?
5: Well, pancake. I mean, you could send a picture of one.
2: No. Like, what's the email? Pancake or pancakes?
5: Oh, the email. 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
2: Woody
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2: 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This is, by the way, a project of Morgan's. Let her have fun.
5: Thank
2: All
5: you.
2: Right. All right. More Woody Shows coming up. Hang on.
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7: Like Mama said, life is like a box of chocolates. 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
6: 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It's the king of all foods.
7: Like Mr. Shannon always said, if you're 21 and in the mood, come on over to that Clark Bridge and come see Fast Eddie's Bon Air in beautiful Alton, Illinois.
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It's the Woody Show. I'm Woody. I think some of us know each other, right? Others not, but thank you for being here. These are some of my friends. We got Greg Gorey. Menace is here. He's the social media director of the show. Gina Grad is here. You might know her if you listen to the Adam Carolla podcast. She was Adam's co-host on the Adam Carolla show for about 8 years before we hired her here. And then you got Seabass. Seabass is also known as the Cartnark. So if you have ever seen Cartnarks on social media, YouTube, Instagram, that is Agent Sebastian right there. That is Seabass, one of my producers here at the Woody Show. Sammy is our executive producer. We got Morgan. The phones, they're open. 877-44-WOODY. 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
2: It's called Hot Take Dating. It's a new dating trend making the rounds, and the idea behind this is to be upfront about what really matters to you so you can weed out bad matches faster. And as you know, we've been trying to find a date for Dumbass Tyler, and we do have some ladies that are interested in going on a date with DAT. So ladies, pay attention to this one. And so the daters just, they put their controversial views out there. So politics, worldviews, religion, things like that. And, you know, matches can either respond or unmatch right away. It just saves a lot of time and invested emotional effort,
3: yes,
2: right?
3: Yes, for the best.
2: So we had people here in the studio come up with some questions that that we would ask Dumbass Tyler. Those are all in the magic hat.
4: Okay. Right here. That's what they are?
2: Mm-hmm. Yeah. Same one we use for Friday Oki. Yep. This top hat, I tell you, it's come in handy.
4: It really, oh, it's yeah. paid for itself.
2: So as you can see, there's a lot of different questions in there.
5: Wow.
2: So, yeah. And then I'll draw one of those out. And then, Tyler, you have a choice. You can either answer the question honestly, and the people who know you best, Menace and Dumbass Tyler and Menji and Morgan.
3: Bort.
2: Mm-hmm. Yeah, Morgan and Bort. They can call you out saying he's lying.
5: Okay.
2: He's lying. But if you decide to not answer the question, you would then take the dare. So this is the truth or dare to the hot take dating. In the Pop-Tarts box right there are all the dares that Seabass came up with. He's the administrator of dares.
6: The dare master.
2: The administrator of dares. Yeah. And so that's how it's going to work, okay?
7: He did walk by me in the hallway like dangling his fingers. Like all creepy.
3: Yeah.
6: So, okay, so, gotta get him limber.
2: And again, once you decide dare, there's no going back. Once you see the dare, you just can't say, oh, I'll answer the question.
7: Okay.
4: Are your palms sweating, Tyler?
7: It's freezing in here, number one.
6: Well, no, that's Tyler. Great. He's always sweating.
2: Pass that to Gina. Gina, you draw out the first question.
3: Okay.
2: All right. The first question for Dumbass Tyler here, hot take dating.
3: Okay. First question. Would you lie to protect yourself at someone else's expense?
7: Like
2: there's a consequence for somebody else. Like your lie will cost somebody else.
3: They'll get in trouble instead of you.
2: But your lie will save you. You'll save yourself, but it's going to cost somebody else.
6: Classic example, that's not my weed. When you know it is.
7: Nah, for something like that, I usually own up to it. Don't look at me like that. Even you know that I own up to my mistakes. Don't even give me that.
5: I mean, there is a caveat here to what degree.
3: What does that mean?
5: So, like, if it's something super serious,
6: like jail.
2: If someone's going to
4: prison,
2: jail.
4: Was on the line.
7: I would.
2: Give an example.
7: Like, if it was like prison, I would own them. So yeah, it's fine.
2: Do you have an example?
5: Talking about the prison thing. Yeah, yeah,
7: yeah. No, I would own up to it. Yeah.
3: Okay.
7: Yeah.
3: Take your lumps.
6: Sounds really confident.
2: Yeah. Okay. All right. Pass it over to Greg. Okay. All right, Greg, draw a question out of there for Dumbass Tyler.
4: Okay, so Tyler, you got to answer. Should biological men be allowed to play in women's sports?
8: Smiling.
7: Yeah, I'm thinking about it. Here's the thing. With some of these, you got to figure out how to word it right.
3: I think we have the answer.
6: Yeah. Pretty straightforward.
2: Did we get a truthful answer, or are you going to go with the dare?
3: You can dare.
2: He doesn't know what the other questions are, though. I think it's got to be part of the part of the decision making here. Is like, man,
7: I would honestly say I think no. I would say no, but you have to. I would be fine if there was like a middle league, or if there's like you have a guys league, you have a girls league.
2: But there's not a middle league as it stands right now.
7: So as it is right now, I'd say no.
2: All right, okay. That's the right answer, by the way.
4: Okay,
2: That's the correct answer. Anybody, any ladies out there that are looking to date me?
4: I don't think they want on that to one. Hear a different answer.
2: Yeah. All right. Menace, you get the next question.
5: Yes.
2: So far, no dares.
7: I don't want to get canceled while I'm out here. So.
3: Let's see.
5: This is a good one.
7: Oh, boy.
2: All right.
5: How many people have you slept with?
7: Oh.
6: So we're talking full-on sex?
3: Yeah. Penetration.
5: Mm-hmm.
2: By the way, we're sending this segment to your mom.
5: Yep.
7: You know what? Yeah. Screw it at this point. 25? I think it's 25.
6: That seems insanely high for
3: you. Yeah,
7: it's
3: high.
7: I'm not gonna lie, you would actually be surprised.
3: I would be.
9: That's what we're saying. 25?
4: Yeah, we are.
7: I think it's 25.
8: Do you believe that, Menace, Bort? I think he believes it's 25. So yeah, I don't think he's lying. He believes that himself.
3: Is this, okay. Is this, I don't know how to say this because you know I love you, Tyler.
7: Okay.
3: Was any of this, let's say, transactional?
9: Did you pay for it?
7: Yeah. No. Oh,
3: okay.
9: Man, it's 25?
4: 25.
9: It's full sex. 25.
3: 25 times or 25 different people?
7: 25 different
5: people. I don't believe it's a super low number.
9: Good question. Is it, yeah, 25 times?
7: No, it's 25 different people.
9: Okay.
8: How many of them were married at the time?
7: At least two.
9: Did you know they were married?
7: One of them, yes.
9: Okay. All right. Pass it to Sammy. Answer the question.
5: Sammy.
9: All right, so far the guy's an open book.
3: Yeah. And Steve has to stand very dry over there in his raincoat.
5: I don't know if I believe the 25 to be
9: honest. All right, Sam, did you draw a question?
10: Yes, all right. Tyler. If you had to pick a side, would it be the Jews or Palestinians?
9: What? Okay.
7: That's a dare.
3: Wow.
7: I'm not getting into that.
8: Yes.
9: We got a dare.
5: Wow.
7: Good Lord. Who put that in there?
5: Really ramp

0: That's going to go on. Yeah, real
1: do you have
0: nice.
1: Anywhere to be today?
2: Ironically, the doctors, but
1: they'll give you something to clear this up.
2: Yeah.
3: All right. So what is that? Like,
1: take those headphones off.
4: But now he's going to be greasy. Oh, wait.
5: Yeah. All right. So rather than answer the question, now he's got to do this this dare.
3: All right. And here we go. It's
1: His hair looks darker than I thought it was.
4: Oh, it looks shiny and nice.
3: You know what? It does offer. Oh, okay. Yeah, there is a nice sheen going on.
0: Yeah. That does
1: It's like a Soul Glow from America.
3: Wow. Yeah, kind of.
4: You should do that all
6: looks
4: the
6: good.
4: Time.
6: No, I think how should I be styling this?
0: I like how you're doing a slight faux hawk.
3: Yeah.
0: That's good.
3: Uh-huh.
0: Okay.
3: Yeah.
0: It actually looks much better there.
6: Okay. I think you could use a beard treatment as well.
4: Yes.
6: A beard treatment?
4: Because it looks
3: You don't
4: off.
3: Want to dry out.
0: Yeah. I would do this.
2: Would you say I have more hair than you?
6: No. It's wavier than mine.
0: It's thicker. It's dense.
3: Okay.
4: You got to do the beard, though.
0: Barely moves.
6: All right, we'll go on the
3: He's spraying like a Pam cooking spray.
0: Yeah. Oh, that's good.
3: It's the olive oil version of that.
1: Yeah. Starting about midway down the neck and working its way to the jaw.
0: I like the wet look.
3: All right.
0: It's good.
3: Yeah. All right. So here, as you're getting your treatment finished up, I'm gonna draw out another question here.
2: Okay.
6: All right. Lovely.
0: That looks nice.
1: He is so wet.
4: Wow.
3: All right.
0: Tyler, I swear your hair looks
3: glistening.
0: Better
1: you
0: that
1: are
0: way.
1: Really shiny.
3: It kind of does.
0: Mm-hmm. That looks really good.
3: Yeah, it does. Nice. All right. What would your worst ex say about you and be right?
1: You
3: think about your worst ex. Mm-hmm. What would they say about you, but they would be right?
4: I can think about one.
2: Well, I know which ex it is specifically. I'm trying to think what she would say.
4: Yeah, what would she say?
3: It's kind of like a Mediterranean restaurant here.
1: It really does.
4: Lovely. I mean, Bort, would you have some input on this?
2: Yeah,
4: might. I have an idea. I'm trying to think.
2: She would definitely say, I have too big of an ego. I am completely full of myself, which is 100% true. She might say I'm a little narcissistic. That's
4: really?
2: All I can think of. I could be wrong about last one.
4: I think...
2: It meant it's feel free.
4: Well, I was going to do the exact opposite. I mean, the narcissistic stuff and all that stuff, I think it's just funny. I don't really think it's real.
7: That's just Tyler hyping himself. Yeah,
4: yeah, but I think she would think you were like a pushover, that you were on call.
2: For that relationship, yeah, definitely.
7: Okay. Totally.
3: Okay.
1: So a bitch.
3: All right. Let's get the next question out of the hat. Gina Grad's got this one. Somebody, by the way, just while you're making your decision whether you're going to answer these questions or not, 714 texting over, you got to be somebody to get canceled.
1: Oh, my God. So,
2: I'll give you that. That's fair. That's good.
0: So Jews or Palestinians?
2: We're not doing that. This kind of
1: piggybacks off the last question. Are you okay with a partner still being in contact with any exes? Are you in contact with any exes?
2: Me, no. I cut all those out a while back. Partner?
1: We're just friends. God.
3: Would you be cool? Like, they're friends, they hang out.
2: Not really, no. I mean, because like, I'm 34. I'm not trying to play those games anymore. Okay. Now, I will say, if you, like, say I'm dating someone who's, like, a single parent and they still talk with their ex for kid stuff, that's fine. I get
3: it. Of course.
2: Yeah.
1: That's custody.
2: But besides that, no, I'm good.
3: Okay. Yeah, I think that's a good one to get out of the way.
0: Yeah.
1: You won't do it. You don't want that.
2: Yeah, because I've been cheated on, and you always have that in the back of your head. And it sucks. Yeah, I don't want to do that.
3: Which number cheated on you? Was it out of the 25? Was it number 17? Or?
2: I think it was like number 6.
3: Number 6.
1: Wow. Push through.
0: Yeah, that one's
3: all right,
0: painful.
3: Greg, next question.
0: The next question for Tyler is...
3: This is called a hot take dating. These are supposed to be questions that, you know, you get these questions, these controversial, you know, things that people might ask you, world politics or you know, religion or different things.
0: This is kind of along those lines.
2: Oh,
0: is torture ever justified?
2: Yes.
4: Yeah. That's too easy for him.
2: That's way too easy.
8: 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I'll see it when I believe it. 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

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We are the Woody Show. Thank you for being here. I'm Woody. That's Greg Gorey. We got Menace. Gina Grad. Seabass is here. We got Sammy. Morgan is here. She does a lot of stuff. She's one of our associate producers. She is the one going through all the phone calls all the time. Also, the after-hours voicemail, because even when the show wraps up, you can always go back, tap into that after-hours voicemail. Same number that you're calling during the show, 877-44-WOODY. But if you're listening later, catching like maybe the podcast, or you think about something later you want to tell us about, you can just use that same number. We made it simple because we realized that the public's pretty stupid. Overall, not you. Just in general, the public. You know these other people that we're dealing with. Again, 877-44-WOODY. It is The Point. It is The Woody Show.

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1: 5, 4, 3, 2, I let one go.
2: So let me ask Bort and Morgan and Menace, who know dumbass Tyler the best. So far, the answer's pretty honest, you think?
3: Yeah, I think so. Yeah. I mean, I'm still caught up on the 25 thing.
4: Yeah,
3: but again, I don't think it's like super low at all.
2: We asked,
3: I think he might juice the number a little bit.
2: Yeah, so we're doing something called, if you're just tuning in, something called hot take dating. It's a new like dating trend. And the whole idea is just to give some of your more controversial, like, you know, ask questions of the other person. Get all that stuff out of the way up front. That way you're not wasting your time. You don't get, like, you know, weeks or months right into a relationship before you find something that,
5: like, you're totally incompatible.
2: Yeah, you really can't live with. Yeah.
4: You think, what about abortion?
2: Mm-hmm. Yeah, right.
4: Dare you.
2: And so dumbass Tyler got a question about, you know, what is his slam number? And he said 25, which on the text, I'm sorry, but what 25 willing women would ever want to sleep with that respectfully and willingly?
5: Aww.
2: He must have drugged those 25 women.
6: Hey.
7: Ouch.
2: Did like they want to come on the radio and agree that it was mutual? Question mark.
5: Oh.
2: And then there's another one. This is to your favor. How is this ideal man looking for a date?
3: Yeah.
5: That's a good question.
2: Yeah. Well, so if you're interested in going on a date with dumbass Tyler, hit us up on the text over to 22987 or send us an email, email at thewoodyshow.com. We're looking for a couple ladies who might be interested to go. And you can go on a date that we'll pay for.
3: Yeah, sweet.
2: Got nothing to lose, except maybe a little bit of respect.
3: Might be legit because he's down to go mudding, you know?
7: Yeah. So. Tyler's brought a lot of randos to hang out with us before.
2: Go mudding?
5: You mean like
7: yeah.
5: Uggos?
7: Down to dirty.
3: Yeah.
5: Oh,
3: yeah.
5: Man.
7: Whatever takes. Okay.
3: Yeah.
2: All right.
7: Special.
2: So we have these questions. We came up with the questions, and Seabass came up with these dares. So the question, he either has to answer honestly.
5: Mm-hmm.
2: Or he could choose to not answer the question, which he's done once so far.
4: So far once.
2: And he got what is it called? An olive oil hair treatment?
7: Yeah, which was quite lovely.
4: Yeah,
7: it was
4: an improvement.
7: Yeah.
3: It's like a gift.
2: And then he has to draw from the box of dares. Sammy, you have the next question.
8: I do, yes.
2: All right.
8: All right. Would you leave a partner if they became permanently disabled?
9: No, that's terrible.
7: Lie.
9: No.
7: Lie. That is smiled and laughed. Lie.
9: No, stop it.
7: Percent.
9: Stop it.
7: Lie.
5: What if they were like Terry Schiavo, like in a coma.
2: Now, I'm thinking more something you would actually have. There would be like a lot more like actual work, like getting somebody
4: right
2: in and out of a chair,
4: like a
2: paraplegic, in and out of bed,
5: right,
2: in and out of a van.
9: No, like
5: quadriplegic.
9: Yeah, no, I wouldn't leave them because that sucks.
10: Would you cheat on them?
9: No.
2: Yes, he would.
5: I believe him.
3: I don't think he would leave somebody.
9: Yeah, no.
2: You don't think so?
3: No. Again, like if they're breathing,
10: that's
3: good.
10: Why the word partner is such a terrible.
9: Thanks, Menace.
10: The word partner is such a terrible word. Like wife, sure, but what if it's just like a steady girlfriend?
4: Yeah, right.
9: I mean, still, like that's.
2: All right, that's a good wrinkle.
9: There's still someone who's been like through a traumatic experience, and they're going to need at least some help at first, assuming their family isn't.
2: Okay,
9: there.
2: I
9: wouldn't.
2: All right,
10: 818. Good question. What number of the 25 was Menace?
2: Dang, he's gonna be 26.
3: Yeah, I was lucky. 20.
2: All right, next question. What negative stereotype do you believe has truth to it?
4: Reaching for the dare.
2: He reached into the dare box.
5: Okay.
2: All right, he reached into the dare box. What were you? Can you be fair? Which ones were you considering?
9: I'm not going to answer that.
4: That wouldn't be
10: like a sexual ratio. Uh-huh.
9: Says steak review.
10: Oh, steak review. All right. So I have three delicious steaks. I got filet mignon.
9: I don't like where this is
10: going. I've got a New York strip.
5: Sounds
10: and
5: great.
10: I got like a ground round.
9: These are like
10: you can taste each of them and tell us which is the best.
5: Okay.
3: Okay.
2: Okay.
3: Easy.
9: He's running over here too fast. I don't like it.
3: I thought this was going to be bad.
2: Okay.
5: Oh, don't put it up. Oh, I'm going to throw
2: it
5: up.
2: What is it?
11: T-bone.
3: Okay.
5: No.
2: Canned
4: steak.
11: And T-bone from the great folks at Paws Happy Life.
2: Okay. All right. So three different steak flavored pet foods. Is that cat or dog food?
11: Dog. T-bone.
2: Dog food. All right. So which one?
9: Just one at a time.
2: Yeah. Which one is the best? All right. Here, he's getting a little spoon. This is the T-bone.
4: Oh my god.
2: All right. Here we go.
4: It's probably horse.
9: Not that bad.
2: All right.
9: Oh, it doesn't taste like anything.
2: It doesn't taste like anything?
5: Does it have bits of like bone?
2: What does it smell like?
4: I thought he was going back for seconds.
3: Oh, it stinks. I can smell it over here.
9: It smells like it has a gravy to it, but it doesn't taste like anything.
2: Oh, okay. God. All right. So what's the second one?
11: This is a filet mignon.
2: Oh, filet mignon.
4: Lucky.
3: This is the best meal he's had in a year.
4: You guys act like you've never opened a can of dog food.
5: I can't stand wet pet food.
4: A stink bomb.
5: I've never been able to.
2: Yeah. I hear you, Greg.
4: You know what I mean?
2: Yeah.
3: feed my dogs.
0: Awesome. All right, here we go. Filet mignon.
4: That one looks tasty.
0: Ooh. Yeah.
3: You're fine dining.
9: Again, doesn't really taste like anything. This one probably has like a little more flavor.
11: I love that
9: it,
11: he's taking big bites.
0: He's hungry, man. He's hungry. All right, so that one you think is a little bit better than the last one. So filet mignon's better than the T-bone.
9: That's a weird aftertaste.
3: Yeah. All right, oh, okay.
10: Not as good.
0: And look at that cute little baby. It's on the cover.
11: Dude, right? Stinks.
0: On the can.
11: We have a delicious, for your last steak review, a New York strip.
0: Mm. New York strip.
4: Lucky.
0: All right, New York strip.
3: Oh, yeah.
0: All right, here we go.
3: A delight.
9: I will say this one looks nasty. So.
11: Looks nasty.
0: Why, like,
8: as opposed to the other one.
4: Well, the second one had like, nice dark gravy to it.
3: God.
9: That one definitely has the most flavor, but it's not good.
0: And the same cute little Dugan on the front of it.
3: It's a little border collie. Yeah. Thanks.
4: Handled it like a man, you know?
0: Yeah, he did. All right,
8: he really
0: so,
8: did.
0: Yeah, so... So that one's your favorite, right?
9: Sure. Yeah. No. First one.
0: First one. So the filet mignon was the best one.
8: He's a man of expensive meat.
11: T-bone.
9: T-bone.
11: Interesting.
0: T-bone. Oh, the first one, the one you said had less flavor.
9: I mean, like, it's less flavor in this case.
11: He
9: probably
11: still
9: the best
11: has
9: thing.
11: It in his mouth.
0: That's true.
9: Yeah, I do, dude. I don't want to swallow this.
10: He handled it like a guy who's just shoveling food in his mouth.
9: All right. It's down.
0: Well, ladies, this
4: good
0: could
4: job.
0: Be, like, if we want to look at like glass half full, like he's not afraid to put his mouth on stuff.
8: That's right.
0: That could end up being gross.
4: Right. Maybe you have a fetish you want him
10: he
4: to
10: likes mystery
4: explore.
8: Yeah.
0: All right, Gina.
8: Yeah. Here we go.
0: Yeah, come on. It's just pet food.
4: Right. When you're done gagging over dog food.
8: I can't smell wet pet food.
4: Good luck getting the dog.
8: All right.
10: Tyler, can you breathe on Gina?
8: Please don't. Oh. Hey, Tyler, I was just wondering, how big is your penis?
10: How's your D game?
0: Yeah. Now, hold on. Are we talking flaccid ready to go?
8: No
10: man
8: ever gives
10: that.
8: Cares.
4: No,
8: so
4: who would
8: say
4: that? And no man has measured.
8: And remember, Menace will know if you're lying.
3: Yeah.
9: hold on.
0: Yeah, that's right. Menace will know.
4: Yeah.
0: So.
9: Definitely. Okay. So definitely a grower, not a shower. But. And it has helped that I've lost the weight because.
3: Yeah. Hell yeah, bro.
9: The fat goes away. I'd probably say 5. I've never measured. That's probably like average.
3: All right.
0: They say like if a cell phone is.
9: So where the Apple logo is.
8: Oh. Yeah.
0: Where the Apple logo is.
9: That's like 5, right?
0: This is 5?
9: Maybe.
8: Well, no, the phone, five? I measured it. It's 5.83.
0: Yeah, the whole phone is 5.
4: Uh-oh. Top to bottom.
9: So okay.
0: So, he already gave us the answer. It goes to maybe where the Apple logo is.
8: Okay, so like 4.
9: No.
8: So 3.75.
9: No.
0: Max, you just looked at it and said where the Apple logo is.
9: I'm just guesstimating.
0: Yes.
9: Okay.
8: So like this, Tyler?
9: I'm looking at my phone. Hold on.
10: I'll say this. He's not lying on this one.
3: No.
9: Hit the phone. Okay, maybe it's closer to like 4. Because my phone's bigger, so like
8: 4. Yeah, like, you know what? Max? I appreciate your honesty.
3: Yeah. All right.
0: 4.
11: Right, G.I. Joe.
0: Like rock solid 4.
8: Okay.
9: Yeah, I mean, I've never measured it. So.
0: All right. You've never measured it?
9: I swear I have actually never measured it.
11: All right. Massive.
4: I believe you.
10: Massive credit. Yeah.
8: Thank you.
4: This is
8: smart because even if it's a little bit bigger, you'll be impressed when you see it and be like, oh, actually, it's bigger than I thought.
0: Okay.
10: Yeah, it's kind of smart.
0: And we have time for one more.
8: Ooh.
0: All right. Greg Gorey.
4: It's a very simple question. Are you a Republican or a Democrat?
9: That's going to be a
0: right into the box. Really?
10: Well, that's actually a smart move because you're just playing the odds.
9: I will say, I definitely... am more like in the middle. I definitely am more independent. Like, Dems got some of it right. Republicans got some of it right.
8: Doesn't count.
0: That's fair.
9: But for the most part, they're all whacked out of their minds. But I'm going to do the dare anyway.
8: For the most part, dare.
0: Wow, that's Well, you know what? That is the most polarizing thing right now. I think like anything you could talk about with anybody.
4: Right, you're going to
0: that would be the thing. You could talk about everything else that we've brought up so far.
9: Is it possible Wiener, to trade the dare?
0: But that's the one. No.
3: What does it say?
0: No.
9: That says nose hair lollipop.
8: Oh, I know what this is.
4: Oh, this is also like a day at the spa.
8: Yeah, yes. You're kind of lucky, but also unlucky.
0: I know what this is. It's the nose waxing. Have you ever had your nose waxed before?
9: I have not.
8: This would be perfect for the date.
4: Yeah, rules.
10: You guys are correct. This is the nose waxing where you take a little piece of hot wax, put it up your nose, and rip out the hair.
9: Yeah. Oh,
10: this is
9: work.
10: That, but we've already done it. Madison and I already did it, so now you're going to suck on it like a lollipop.
3: Yeah.
8: Oh.
3: What?
4: Oh.
8: Yeah.
4: Okay. So getting it done is way better.
3: We've been sitting on this for a while.
0: Okay.
8: Wait a second.
0: Oh, yeah.
8: Oh, no.
4: God.
0: Now, do you remember whose is whose?
6: The hairier one is Menace.
0: All right.
6: And
0: like piano chords.
4: Oh my god!
0: Oh my god! Look at those.
5: Ew! Those are spiky with hair. Yeah, now Greg's
0: Greg.
5: Here. All
0: right.
4: The thought of doing that.
0: And you know what? Save the best one for last. And it was luck of the draw out of the Pop Tarts box. All right.
11: You can just choose the one he's gonna suck.
4: Oh god! Yeah.
0: No, no, no! Don't no! Don't let him. Here. Here, cover it up so he can't see. Now, Tyler.
4: Oh, I wanted to see the
0: Tyler,
4: hairiest one.
0: Yeah. As you're looking at sea bass, left, right, or middle?
4: Oh, God. Middle.
0: That one's out. Take that one out.
4: Oh, damn it. Okay.
7: Yes.
4: Oh, don't put it on my stuff.
0: All right.
4: Oh, I would go with that one.
11: Right one?
0: No, no, no. Don't tell him. That's secure. Right. Turn, turn around. Now, now,
5: switch
0: now.
5: Him around so he doesn't
0: or,
5: know.
0: Or don't. Right, or don't.
9: I'm not looking good. Switch
0: or don't.
9: Around.
0: Switch him around like him. Make it random. Yeah. Okay. Yep. All right, Tyler, left or right?
9: Left.
0: Left.
9: Mm.
0: All right.
4: Okay.
0: All right. There you go.
5: Oh, my God.
4: Oh, God.
0: Is that the good one?
4: It's like a cactus.
0: All right. All right. This is the nose hair lollipop.
4: Oh, my God. Oh, yeah. No.
0: All right, ready? Here we go.
5: Palate cleanser after the dog.
0: Could have just answered the question.

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1: We had a hot take dating, dumbass Tyler. You got some questions that we came up with to really kind of put him on the spot about his takes and his views that could be seen as controversial. And
2: he seemed pretty honest.
1: He was pretty honest.
3: Very.
1: You know, about certain things. Talked about how big his penis is or isn't, or, you know, sort of.
2: Grower, not a shower.
1: Yeah.
4: That's going to come back up, I believe.
1: You think what?
4: That's going to come back up, I believe. Because that number was, I don't think, what any man would admit to.
2: Well, that's why he's so honest.
4: I agree.
1: Thank you.
3: Yeah.
1: Or it's just one of those where, you know, women over or women underestimate.
4: Oh, well, yeah.
1: Or whatever. You know, we say, like, oh, ladies, what would be the ideal size?
5: 9.5 inches.
1: Yeah, exactly. 9.5 inches. You go, all right, so we did this before, right? Yeah. We had dildos of different sizes. And we said, all right, well, you said which one's 9 inches? And they picked the one
3: that was six.
4: Well, yeah, like five or six is what they actually wanted.
2: Yeah, I thought it'd be the other way around where guys want it and girls are like, don't put that near me. What am I supposed to do with that?
1: No, I'm saying like, as far as like judging how big the fish is. Like, I caught a fish, it's this big.
2: Yeah, no, I get it.
3: Number.
1: Yeah.
6: They weren't good at it.
1: Women are not good at it.
2: But maybe Tyler's like a Arizona iced tea can. You know, maybe he's a whipped guy. You never know.
1: Who knows?
3: Yeah, we didn't ask that.
0: The Woody Show. We'll be right back. 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
1: That's it. Yep.
0: One down, four to go. See, Greg, it's not as bad as you thought it was going to be.
1: We got this.
2: We can do it.
0: At the beginning of that little meeting in the elevator, I think, where they kind of change your attitude. You know?
1: First minute back, you know. Oh, here we go.
0: So tomorrow we're back. You're on The Woody Show. Make sure you leave your radio exactly where it is. So tomorrow you got The Riz Show on the radio ready to go. And then we'll see you back here Tuesday afternoon to get through that last little part of your day. Anything you got for us between now and Tuesday, you could leave it on the After Hours voicemail. 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
2: Yeah.
0: Way Back at 6 is up next. Your favorite throwback stuff here on The Point. Thank you so much for giving The Woody Show some of your valuable time this afternoon. You know, we love and appreciate you for that. The rest of you guys can suck it, and we'll catch you back here on Tuesday. 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

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St. Louis, I'm a huge Pearl Jam fan. Their album Yield is one of my very, very... It might actually be my favorite Pearl Jam album. From Pearl Jam's Yield. It's in hiding in the Way Back at 6.

from Blink-182, Fahrenheit 182. And I get the general sense that the Blink guys and the Green Day guys are kind of frenemies. In reading this book and the way that Mark puts it, I think they respect each other.

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That is The Urge. Do not forget the big throwdown coming up in just a few weeks out at St. Louis Music Park with The Urge and Less Than Jake. I'm going to be broadcasting live out there as well. Day of the show. Looking forward to it. I haven't seen my guys in a while. It's the Way Back at 6. It's The Verve.

0: Well, on today's show, we established that 9 a.m. is not prime crime time. See what we're referring to on a wild story when you check out the podcast. 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Get all the goodies and pick our song. Tomorrow, Scott's back. We hear all about Los Angeles. The whole group is back together, and we can sync up our cycles. We'll kick it off at 6 a.m. right here on The Point. Energy up.
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0: Woody, Greg, and the entire Rizzuto Show. This Thursday from 6 to 8 p.m. at Captain Jim's Fireworks in West Alton. 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

Looks shiny and costly. How much did you pay for your bad Moto Guzzi? And how much did you spend on your black leather jacket? Is it you or your parents in this income tax bracket? Now tickets to concerts and drinking at clubs, sometimes for music that you haven't even heard of. And how much did you pay for your rock and roll t-shirt that proves you were there, that you heard of them first? Now, how do you afford your rock and roll lifestyle? How do you afford your rock and roll lifestyle? How do you afford...